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5: Back here at Fenway, David Bednar, through just 12 pitches, is back out there. We'll give you the defense in just a moment.

0: phenomenal to watch for God knows how long. But this men's team is trying to advance to places that men Team USA men's hasn't, they haven't gone, you know, at least in a long time. And, and if you get to a certain point ever. So to your point, I 100% wholeheartedly agree. We have to score that first goal. That is imperative.
1: The other thing to watch for this, the physicality. The Bosnian team is the tallest team in this tournament. They actually are boasting an average height of 6'1" across their team, which in soccer, that's pretty big.
0: The Monstars.
1: They are the Monstars. And you know that they're going to say the physicality with some of the yellow card accumulations too. We got to watch that out for Team USA. Yep. But I think that's going to be the other part is the physicality that Bosnia is going to try to come out with on Wednesday, and Team USA is going to have to match that. Well, coming up, somebody is on the block. It's game night right here on ESPN Radio, the ESPN app, and Sirius XM, Channel 80.
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1: I'm John Ryder. 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
2: The pitch. Swing and a line drive. Base hit right field. Out into the vacated right field. Into

0: NBA. We had another one today involving the Charlotte Hornets. What are they up to? It's game night right here on ESPN Radio, ESPN app, Sirius XM Channel 80, presented by Progressive Insurance. He's Justin Tinsley. I'm Matt Fontana. I say, what are they up to, Justin? Like, it's some big mystery, right? Okay, they're a team that has some young players. They had a really good second half. They were really one of the hottest teams going into the playoffs. Didn't end well, and they're saying, hey, we're going to go all in on Brandon Miller and Con Knipple, so we're going to trade LaMelo Ball. Today they trade Miles Bridges. So it's not like it's a big mystery, but it's just a lot of change for one off season to a young basketball team.
1: Yeah, that was the best, well, I can't say the best Charlotte Hornets season, because it was really the best stretch of 30 to 35 games we've seen from the Hornets in a very, very long time. They were one of the best teams in the league at the close of last season. They were one of the most exciting teams to watch. And, yeah, on the surface, it looks like, wow, like you just blew up your team after you just had your best season in quite some time. And part of me feels that way, but part of me is looking at this from the Hornets' perspective, from a front office perspective. It's like, do we feel like LaMelo and Miles Bridges are getting us any closer to a championship? And if the answer is no, I think you have to strike while the iron is hot, while their value is as high as it is. You know, sending LaMelo to Minnesota, sending Miles Bridges to Phoenix. So I don't necessarily agree with the deals, but if the Hornets felt like we feel like we have reached our ceiling with this core of our team, and we need to do something to help assemble a new core that we feel more confident in moving forward. You may not like it, but that's just the nature of the business, man. It's the nature of the business.
0: The trade today was Miles Bridges going to the Phoenix Suns from Charlotte. In return, Charlotte gets Grayson Allen, Royce O'Neal, a 2033 first-round pick. Phoenix will actually get a second-rounder in addition to Miles Bridges. So it's Bridges and a two for Grayson Allen, Royce O'Neal, and a 2033 first-round pick. Just grading the trade, I really like this for Phoenix. I do. You know, again, Grayson Allen, three-point guy. You know, Royce O'Neal, nice small forward, kind of maybe more of a bench role potentially there for the Hornets. And certainly I would assume Grayson Allen will come off the bench as well. And I think that's maybe more of the impact of what you're talking about, Justin. This isn't, you know, every trade is obviously X's and O's, and you want to make the right moves to win on the basketball court. But this is one maybe that sends more of a message, too, that, guys, Brandon Miller, you know, Con Knipple, like, you know, Kobe White, who we just paid. It's you guys. This is now the core that we're going to move forward with. And these are the reasons we make these trades, in addition to hopefully helping the team out on the floor a little bit. Let's hear from David Shepard. He's SiriusXM NBA host. He was on Game Day a little bit earlier, and he talked about both the Miles Bridges and LaMelo Ball trades.
2: Miles Bridges, somebody that was the longest tenured, you know, Charlotte Hornet. I thought he was really good in the postseason, at least in the play-in games. LaMelo Ball, an all-star by, you know, season number two, and they ship away the two longest tenured Hornets. Clearly, they're going all in on Con Knipple and Brandon Miller. I like Grayson Allen. I like Royce O'Neal. These are veteran guys, but I thought you had a pretty proven veteran in Miles Bridges. So clearly, it seems they're looking to go in a different direction in terms of leadership.
1: Yeah, so that's really, I get it. And I don't think David is wrong. And I think David is really trying to make sense of this deal, these deals, like we all are, right? Mm-hmm. You know, you just, again, you have your most successful season in years, and then you ship your two, I ain't gonna say the two biggest names on the team, but two guys that were really integral in that turnaround last season. So I think the hardest part for the Hornets moving forward is convincing that fan base that these moves are the right moves. And that's something only time will be able to prove right for the Hornets front office. Because, yeah, you know, you're all in on Brandon Miller. You're all in on Con Knipple. You're all in on Kobe White, for at least as of right now. But – part of the reason why all three of those guys looked so good last season is because they were playing alongside a LaMelo Ball. They were playing alongside a Miles Bridges. So now how is that this new core of the team going to look when the older core was shipped elsewhere? So I don't have the answer for that yet. But the big thing for the Hornets is how do they maintain the loyalty and the trust in that fan base that is honestly still asking what the hell is going on right now?
0: And especially with a team that was as hot as they finished, and they ended up getting the 9 seed. They blew out the Heat to advance to the second game of the play-in tournament, and then they lost the Magic, who ended up getting the 8 seed, and they move in, you know, to the regular the playoffs there. But I look at it from this standpoint too, Justin. Like, we talked about Charlotte and how hot they got. They missed the playoffs, like the top six out of the play-in tournament by 2 games. 2 games, and they could have been the 5 seed. So, like, I don't understand how they're not sitting there saying, we got some good experience with this team now, and if we can just avoid a slower start, like, we could make some noise, and we could be in the regular playoffs and out of the play-in tournament. And you could still, you know, maybe look up and say, we still have to be able to beat the Knicks. We're still going to beat the Celtics, the Cavs, the Pistons, the teams that we're looking up at in the Eastern Conference. But I thought you would have been feeling good about the path that you were on. And instead of just staying on it, they said, well, we're just going to make some moves here, and we're going to kind of change everything. I understand wanting to go all in with Brandon Miller and Con Knipple. And again, maybe behind the scenes, Miles Bridges and LaMelo Ball weren't going to be on board with that. I have no idea. Maybe that had something to do with this, but it just seems very interesting to see a team that was building in the right direction all of a sudden. Again, I don't want to say blow it up because it's not relative of that, but they traded away two pieces, right, two huge pieces to their team.
1: I do wonder what the Hornets feel are realistic expectations for this team next season.
0: Right.
1: Because like you said, you made the play-in last year. But to your point, you're 2 wins away, or 2 games away, rather, from being, you know, top 5, 6 seed in the Eastern Conference playoffs. And you never know what happens if you get in on the quote-unquote regular side of the playoffs, right? You never know how that turns out. So it's I do wonder, beyond just the trades themselves, how do they convince that fan base that has been waiting for a good team for so long that these are the right moves after the most successful season that you've had in years?
0: They started the season 4-14. They got to 26-29 by the All-Star break last year. And they don't want to build on that for some reason. It's an interesting one, but the trades are coming in the NBA. 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Again, that is redcross.org/ESPN. Coming up, what's next for the King? 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
9: The News 3 Now First Warn Weather Team is certified for delivering the most accurate forecast in the entire state of Wisconsin. 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
17: I'm Sean Ryder. A thriller for Sunday Night Baseball at Fenway Park featured quite a bit. To start with, Sonny Gray had a no-hitter broken up in the eighth. Then Aroldis Chapman, the Boston closer against his former team, gives up two to New York in the ninth. Yankees score two more in the tenth. Then Jaron Duran with a walk-off base hit in a three-run Boston tenth as the Red Sox outlast the Yankees 5-4 in 10 for a four-game sweep. Royals stopped a four-game losing streak, edging the White Sox 5-4. Kansas City catcher Carter Jensen had three hits, including a tie-breaking RBI double. And Chicago and Cleveland now tied for first in the AL Central after the Guardians defeat the Mariners 6-5. What a power run it's been for Tampa Bay's young star third baseman.
18: Swings and it's this one, a mile high to deep left center. Way back and way gone. Into the back of the daiquiri deck for Junior Caballero. He didn't homer in the first, but he's now homered in four straight games.
17: And he's also hit seven home runs in the last six games. The call on 620 WDAE as the Rays get their fifth straight win, 5-1 over the Diamondbacks. Tampa Bay currently with a one-game first-place lead on New York. In soccer action at the World Cup, the knockout round, the only game of the day, Canada with a 1-0 victory over South Africa. Steven Strachio scored the lone goal in stoppage time. In golf, there will be a playoff tomorrow in Connecticut. Scottie Scheffler and Victor Hovland tied at 21 under at the Travelers Championship.
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1: Like, that's my biggest thing on this whole thing, JT, is I just look at him and I just go, if you can't make it work in San Francisco, what makes you think you're going to work in any other spot? 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
14: I'm Chad Ryder in golf. A terrific finish in the final round of the Travelers Championship in Connecticut. And it will be decided in a playoff.
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17: Made it. And a fist pump from Scottie Scheffler. And we're coming back on Monday. He and Victor Hovland finish.

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0: are, right? There's no need to change. That's just the way things are, and that's just how we do things. Like in baseball, well, we don't need a salary cap. We've gone almost, well, now over 30 years of not having a salary cap, and it just works out. Let's just keep it that way. I don't think that's the world that we live in anymore. The problem is you're going to have to move heaven and earth to get a salary cap back into baseball. It's game night right here on ESPN Radio, ESPN app, Sirius XM Channel 80, presented by Progressive Insurance. I'm Matt Fontana. He is Justin Tinsley. If you're a baseball fan, I think we all kind of have this little pit in our stomach, a little fear of what is on the horizon for the game that we love so much. Because there's a good chance, Justin, that we're going to have a work stoppage. And it's up because the collective bargaining agreement on the first of the year, 2027, it will have expired. And they're working, well, I don't say working together, but they have sent some negotiations back and forth. They've sent some offers back, and Major League Baseball is making it pretty clear they want a salary cap.
1: Yeah. Just mention about the work stoppage, and I never want to see that in sports, you know, just because, yeah, on the surface, it's like I'm a fan of the game. I want to be able to watch the game. And, you know, life's just a lot more fun when you have that security blanket that are sports. And, you know, certain times of the year you'll have sports. So I'm not celebrating. Obviously, I would never celebrate a work stoppage in sports. But also I think about, you know, the people who work for these teams, like the people who work in the stadiums, that work the parking lot, like so many people would be impacted by a work stoppage that I just don't want to see it. But when we talk about a salary cap in baseball, we could talk about the pros and the cons of a salary cap. And I think there's many on both sides. But realistically, do I expect to see this next season? Two seasons from now, three seasons from now, five seasons from now. To be honest with you, Matt, I don't, because I just don't think the union would go for something like this. And it could happen. I could be wrong. I could absolutely be wrong. But it's going to have to take a yeoman's effort to convince the majority of the decision makers in baseball to introduce a salary cap into a game, as you just so eloquently said, has existed without a salary cap for so long. None of us even know what a salary cap in baseball would look like. Obviously, we know what the numbers may be, but there's just so much that I believe has to happen before this even, to me, becomes a realistic conversation.
0: The last time that the owners, because baseball obviously has never had a salary cap, but the last time the owners even proposed a salary cap was 1994. So they haven't even brought the subject up for 32 years of proposing a hard salary cap. They did that in 1994. What happened after that? A work stoppage. So that's kind of, I think, maybe history repeating itself a little bit here. And like you said, there's two sides to all of it, because the idea would be salary cap, which means salary floor, which means that I believe there's 12 teams that are not meeting the salary floor. They would need to spend more money, which would be more money in the pockets of maybe some mid-level guys or some lower roster end guys. Okay, fine. Revenue split, 50-50 revenue split. They would actually pool all the media money, which is what the NFL does. Basketball for their national games, it all gets pooled and redistributed. So I see where the owners are coming with it. I've said this on a couple other shows, Justin. I haven't talked to you about this. I want to get your thoughts on what I'm about to say. I think the owners trying to put a salary cap in baseball will be the hardest thing that has ever been done in sports, ever. I don't know how they do it. I really don't.
1: You know, nothing's possible until you do it, right?
0: That's a good point.
1: But but to your point though, Matt, I'm in 100% agreement. This is a league, this is a sport that has never had a salary cap. And this is, how do you convince a sport to, it's one thing if you want to have a pitch clock, right?
0: Sure.
1: That's one thing. That's one thing. You can convince people of that. Like, hey, the entertainment value of the game, let's speed it up for A, B, C, D, and E reasons, right? A salary cap, which at its core affects money, mm-hmm. affects hundreds of millions of dollars, which we've seen baseball. We always say, hey, you want to get paid in sports, you go play baseball because that's where the money is, because there's no salary cap. You know, there will never be an Ohtani-like contract in the NBA just because there is a salary cap. I just don't see a world, and I could be wrong, and if I'm wrong, I will gladly come back on game night and eat crow. But I just do not see a world or a universe where Major League Baseball and the union come to an agreement and say, like, hey, let's implement a salary cap in this game, and that will completely change the look, feel, and texture of the game. And I'm not even saying that it would completely change it all in a negative sense. I don't believe that. But when you're trying to implement such a massive, sweeping, overwhelming change that is a salary cap in a sport that has never operated with the salary cap, I just don't see how that's possible. I don't see how you get enough people on your side to agree with it.
0: Let's hear from Jesse Rogers, ESPN MLB reporter, and he talks about some of the biggest keys to Major League Baseball's latest collective bargaining agreement proposal. There's Jesse Rogers running through some of those.
2: This is all under a salary cap system. That's important to know, because the union really doesn't want to negotiate any of the little details within a cap system, but the league is still going to make the offer. They're sort of legally bound to listen to it, the union is. And so today the league unveiled their final phase of a salary cap system. The headline is, if you're a free agent, you can only sign with another team for a maximum contract of 5 years and 15% of the cap, which right now would be, let's say you want to go to another team this offseason, you can sign for 5 years and $202 million. If you want to stay with your own team, you can sign for 6 years. And that's the sort of cornerstone player provision, they're calling it, similar to the Larry Bird exception in the NBA, where a team can retain its own star by offering a sixth year and 16% of its cap.
1: Do you know how much money will be left on the table? These are baseball players. They're used to the gaudy contracts.
0: Right.
1: You know, and I'm not even talking about the superstars of the world. Even the really good players of the world get massive contracts. 5 years, $202 million. Now, for you and for me, we sign that and we don't look back.
0: Correct.
1: For baseball players, professional baseball players, when you look at the grand scheme of things, you start adding up the numbers, that's a lot of money that would no longer be available to them because it is a salary cap. Now, if you're an owner, you probably love the idea, which is why they're proposing it. You know, so again, as Jesse said, the union is obligated to hear the league out on this, but that doesn't mean you got to come to an agreement on it either.
0: Let's also hear from Jesse, because I thought this was a great question. How does MLB trying to sell this to the Players Association? Here's Jesse Rogers.
2: The salary growth of Major League Baseball players has actually gone slower than the other leagues who are in a cap system. This would create a partnership between the league and the union where they'd both be invested to grow the sport and grow the revenues. This is what's happening in the other sports. This is something they're going to hammer home until this thing gets figured out. The idea that the rate of growth of salaries has actually been slower than the other players in the leagues with a cap system. That's why they think the players should go along with it.
1: I just don't know how you're still going to say. Look, Jesse, baseball savant, baseball genius. I just don't see how this is going to happen anytime soon, man. I just don't see it.
0: And that's the problem. The union's supposed to look out for the majority of the players, right? And the best interest. The best interest are the jobbers, the guys that are on the mid, where it's like if you increase to a salary floor, they're making more money. I think they're just looking at the stars saying, well, we're trying to protect you from your money. It's not what a union should be doing. Coming up a little more than just a hard foul. It's game night here on ESPN Radio.
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15: John Ryder, longtime rivals, matching up for Sunday Night Baseball, the Red Sox and the Yankees. He had a near-no-hitter and a walk-off as well.
16: The pitch. Swing and a line drive. Base hit right field. Out into the vacated right field. In to score, Yoshida. Duran wins it, and they mob him between first and second. A seesaw battle in the late stages, and the Red Sox win it in 10. They walk it off 5-4. What a win.
15: John Shambi with the final call here on ESPN Radio. The Red Sox complete a four-game sweep of the Yankees, who've lost 8 of 10. 5-4 the final in 10 innings on that Jaron Duran walk-off, a Boston 3-run 10th after a New York 2-run 9th and 10th as well. Sonny Gray, the Boston starter, a no-hitter, broken up in the 8th. He was terrific, of course, against the no-decision. He did reach 2,000 career strikeouts. The Dodgers double up the Padres 4-2 in San Diego. Mookie Betts with a 2-run single. single. Shohei Ohtani with an RBI single as well. Cubs over the Brewers, 4-3 in 10 innings in Milwaukee. Also in 10 in Detroit, the Astros beat the Tigers 7-5. Christian Walker with a three-run homer. The Rays have won five in a row. 5-1 winners over the Diamondbacks. Junior Caminero homers again. Seventh homer in his last six games. And Tampa Bay has a one-game first-place lead on the Yankees. One World Cup game today was in the knockout stage. Canada over South Africa 1-0. Canada moving on to the round of 16 for the first time ever.
17: Hey, it's Evan Cohen. 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
11: The Red Sox go for the sweep of the Yankees on Sunday Night Baseball.
12: Swing and a liner into center field. Sinking base hit. Jones up with it on the bounce. One run is in. Contreras dives in. And Durbin delivers.
11: The offseason reshuffle continues.
13: They ship away the two longest tenured Hornets. Clearly, they're going all in on Knipple and Brandon Miller. I like Grayson Allen. I like Royce O'Neal. These are veteran guys. But I thought you had a pretty proven veteran in Miles Bridges.
11: Not one. Not two, not three.
14: Six runs. No! And history is going to be made in a game that will not end.
11: 72 holes isn't enough for a Travelers Championship.
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17: 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And a fist pump from Scotty Scheffler. 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
18: 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Puts the Phillies on top.
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8: The News 3 Now First Warn Weather Team is certified for delivering the most accurate forecast in the entire state of Wisconsin. Morning meteorologist Savannah Brito.
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14: The Red Sox go for the sweep of the Yankees on Sunday Night Baseball.
15: Swing and a liner into center field. Sinking base hit. Jones up with it on the bounce. One run is in. Contreras dives in. And Durbin delivers.
14: The offseason reshuffle continues.
16: They ship away the two longest tenured Hornets. Clearly, they're going all in on Knipple and Brandon Miller. I like Grayson Allen. I like Royce O'Neal. These are veteran guys. But I thought you had a pretty proven veteran in Miles Bridges.
14: Not one. Not two, not three.
17: Six runs! No! And history is going to be made in a game that will not end.
14: 72 holes isn't enough for a Travelers Championship.
18: Absolute quiet around this 18th green.
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19: 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And a fist pump from Scottie Scheffler. And we're coming back on Monday.
14: Plus, Philly's finest wins the race to 30.
8: Swung on. Hit high in the air. Right center field. Pretty deep. Ewing back. Track. Wall. Gone. Number 30. Puts the Phillies on top.
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14: Round of 32 now underway as the tournament continues to be whittled that straight out.

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9: The Red Sox go for the sweep of the Yankees on Sunday Night Baseball.
10: Swing and a liner into center field. Sinking base hit. Jones up with it on the bounce. One run is in. Contreras dives in. And Durbin delivers.
9: The offseason reshuffle continues.
11: They ship away the two longest tenured Hornets. Clearly, they're going all in on Knipple and Brandon Miller. I like Grayson Allen. I like Royce O'Neal. These are veteran guys. But I thought you had a pretty proven veteran in Miles Bridges.
9: Not one. One, not two, not three.
12: Six runs! No! And history is going to be made in a game that will not end.
9: 72 holes isn't enough for a Travelers Championship.
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15: 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And a fist pump from Scotty Scheffler. And we're coming back on Monday.
9: Plus, Philly's finest wins the race to third.
16: Swung on. Hit high in the air. Right center field. Pretty deep. Ewing back. Track. Wall. Gone. Number 30. Puts the Phillies on top.
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9: Round of 32 now underway as the tournament continues to be whittled. That's straight ahead. SportsCenter All Night, ESPN Radio, ESPN app, Sirius XM, Channel 80. We're heading into a big week for America. Of course, the World Cup continuing, but there's also, birthday number 250 coming up this week. And what's more American than a good old Red Sox-Yankees rivalry? That's what we had this weekend, including the finale on Sunday Night Baseball at Fenway. We saw the first scoring of the game in the fourth.
10: The pitch. Swing and a liner into center field. Sinking base hit. Jones up with it on the bounce. One run is in. Contreras dives in. And Durbin delivers. It's a two-run single. And here in the bottom of the fourth, the Red Sox have the lead. Caleb Durbin comes through.
9: Red Sox getting some offense for their starter, Sonny Gray, who was dealing.
10: No balls, two strikes. Gray is ready. And pauses, now delivers. In there, got him looking.

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9: The Red Sox go for the sweep of the Yankees on Sunday Night Baseball.
10: Swing and a liner into center field. Sinking base hit. Jones up with it on a bounce. One run is in. Contreras dives in. And Durbin delivers.
9: The offseason reshuffle continues.
11: They ship away the two longest tenured Hornets. Clearly, they're going all in on Knipple and Brandon Miller. I like Grayson Allen. I like Royce O'Neal. These are veteran guys. But I thought you had a pretty proven veteran in Miles Bridges.
9: Not one. Not two, not three.
12: Six runs! No! And history is going to be made in a game that will not end.
9: 72 holes isn't enough for a Travelers Championship.
13: Absolute quiet around this 18th green.
9: Sends it up to the cup.
14: Made it! And a fist pump from Scotty Scheffler. And we're coming back on Monday.
9: Plus, Philly's finest wins the race to third.
15: Swung on. Hit high in the air. Right center field. Pretty deep. Ewing back. Track. Wall. Gone! Number 30! Puts the Phillies on top!
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9: Round of 32 now underway as the tournament continues to be whittled. That's straight ahead. SportsCenter All Night, ESPN Radio, ESPN app, Sirius XM Channel 80. We're heading into a big week for America. Of course, the World Cup continuing, but there's also, birthday number 250 coming up this week. And what's more American than a good old Red Sox-Yankees rivalry? That's what we had this weekend, including the finale on Sunday Night Baseball at Fenway. We saw the first scoring of the game in the fourth.
10: The pitch. Swing and a liner into center field. Sinking base hit. Jones up with it on a bounce. One run is in. Contreras dives in. And Durbin delivers. It's a two-run single. And here in the bottom of the fourth, the Red Sox have the lead. Caleb Durbin comes through.
9: Red Sox getting some offense for their starter, Sonny Gray, who was dealing.
10: No balls, two strikes. Gray is ready. And pauses, now delivers. In there, got him looking. He lifted the leg and then kept it up there, kind of like what you see from some of the Japanese pitchers, and then fired a strike right through there and froze Dominguez. 12 up, 12 down, or midway in the fourth. Here comes the 2-2. Check swing and a ball in the dirt. Did he go? Yes, he did. Chisholm is upset that they didn't ask third base umpire Clint Vondrak. But he is not going to like the outcome. It's a strikeout.
9: Sonny Gray with a no-hitter through six at that point. As you heard, Chisholm didn't like the call. And by the way, he was ultimately tossed there. Sonny Gray still in the game.

0: give money back after signing that contract, after going AWOL. That's not the reputation you want to have to get out of a contract. We've seen wide receivers be quote unquote divas, right? But this is not diva activity. This is, I don't know what you would call this. This is, again, I'll just say it again. This is hustling backwards. And I don't think Brandon Ayuk is doing himself any favors whatsoever. And it's really unfortunate because this is a really good football player when he's healthy. There's got to be a different way to ask out of this contract.
1: Still wants to get to Washington. We'll see if the Commanders actually have interest. He's still under contract with the Niners, so Washington can't publicly express interest in the wide receiver without violating tampering rules. The Niners did sign Ayuk to a four-year, $120 million extension in August of 2024, but the Niners and Ayuk have been at odds for almost a year. The situation really escalated last summer when the Niners voided the remaining guaranteed money in his contract because he did not participate in rehab sessions for his torn ACL, MCL, and meniscus in his right knee, which he suffered in the 2024 season. The Niners put Ayuk on the reserve team list in December after he stopped showing up at the team facility. SportsCenter All Night, ESPN Radio. Speaking of San Francisco, Giants hosting the Braves.
2: 1-0 pitch. Lee swings. Grounds one into the hole. Right side. Far to his left. Albies gloves. Spins. Throws wildly to first. It gets by Olsen and rolls back behind home plate. Ramos has scored the second run of the inning. Devers will get all the way to third. And into second, Jung-Hoo Lee. Another Braves error.
1: Giants getting offense, even with Chris Sale racking up some Ks.
3: 1-2 to Haas, and he struck him out looking. Slider through the back door freezes Haas. That ends the sixth inning. 10 strikeouts for Sale, but 2 runs across for the Giants. Altogether, 4 hits in the inning.
1: 93rd career 10-strikeout game for Chris Sale. Giants also getting a decent start.
2: For Albies. The 1-0, he swings and skies one out into left center. He got it off the end of the bat. Gilbert is in. Under it, he's got it. And the inning is over. What a performance from Robbie Ray this afternoon. Many on their feet here at Oracle Park. 8 innings, just 1 unearned run allowed.
1: That's how it sounded on KNBR. The Braves call on 680 The Fan. Giants, the 3-2 win over Atlanta. Robbie Ray goes 8 innings, striking out 2. First Giants pitcher with 8 innings and no earned runs in back-to-back appearances since Tim Lincecum in 2014. Chris Sale, 6 innings, 10 strikeouts, but the Braves with the loss. They are 4-12 in their last 16. Royals, a 5-4 win over the White Sox, snapping a 4-game losing streak. Pirates, 9-4 over the Reds. Pirates, third time this season with at least 4 home runs in a game, all of which have come against Cincinnati. Help people affected by the Venezuelan earthquakes. Your donation through redcross.org/ESPN enables the Red Cross to prepare for, respond to, and help people recover from the disaster. South Africans lamenting the end of their World Cup run, and they can blame Canada. That's next. SportsCenter All Night continues. 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
1: Mystics outlast the Fire in four overtimes in WNBA action on Sunday. Phillies, a 5-4 win over the Mets as Kyle Schwarber becomes the first with 30 home runs. Does it prior to July, the first to do that in the National League since Albert Pujols in 2009. Last place Red Sox complete a four-game sweep of the Yankees.
16: The pitch. Swing and a line drive. Base hit right field. Out into the vacated right field. In to score Yoshida. Duran wins it, and they mob him between first and second. A seesaw battle in the late stages, and the Red Sox win it in 10. They walk it off 5-4. What a win.
1: In a game that Boston starter Sonny Gray didn't allow a hit until the eighth inning, but the Yankees rallied, tied it, sent it to extra innings, took the lead in the 10th before the Red Sox rallied in the home half of the 10th to walk it off and sweep the four-game series. You heard it here on ESPN Radio. John Shambi, Doug Glanville, of course, have the call for Sunday Night Baseball. Boog.
16: All right, Jay, thanks very much. Your final in 10. Red Sox win it 5-4. And Doug Glanville, that's one of the better regular season games you're going to watch.
17: Yeah, I mean, that was a lot of fun to watch and be engaged in, but also tell the story of. And, you know, you're just watching a historic rival, which we certainly know about. And the series starts with the Yankees in first, the Red Sox in last. And the Red Sox just completed a sweep here on a game that they absolutely just chipped away. I mean, it was death by a thousand paper cuts. But, you know, part of it was Sonny Gray on the mound just throwing a masterful performance. I mean, just every pitch working, had the no-hitter for a while. And then the bullpen did the rest. And when they got the hiccups, the offense picked up the pitching. And that's the sign of a team that's responding. And they did it through base running and big hits at the right time.
18: As far as the Yankees are concerned, they're beat up right now, but they were going up against a pitcher in Sonny Gray who was magnificent here on Sunday night.
17: I mean, he really was. And you talk about working pitches. He had the two-seamer. He had the curveball. He threw the cutter. He just had everything working well and just kept the Yankees off balance. And it exposed some of the weaknesses of how the Yankees have been struggling offensively. But the Yankees came back and a little bit of break, a couple errors, mistakes they capitalized on. But they just could not get the quick strike late, and then their pitching just failed them late in the game and the big hits by the Red Sox.
18: What a ball game. The Yankees get two in the ninth to tie it, two in the tenth to take the lead, but the Red Sox three in the bottom of the tenth, and they walk it off on Jarren Duran's RBI single. 5-4 in 10, the Red Sox complete a four-game sweep of the Yankees. For Doug Glanville, I'm John Shambi right here in your home for the 2026 Home Run Derby and All-Star Game, ESPN Radio and ESPN App. Now we send it back to Jay Reynolds in the studio.
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19: On a 2-1. Betts smacks a base hit into left center field. Ohtani is in. Paez will race home. Marcus Lynn, Betts is on one. A two-run single to make it 4-1 LA here in the top of the fifth.
1: They'd hang on for a 4-2 win. AM 570 LA Sports. Betts with the two-run single in the fifth now has an RBI in five consecutive games. Dodgers get the win. They are now 5-1 in their last six overall. They've won four of the six games against the Padres this season. Padres back-to-back losses following their four-game win streak. Angels, a 4-1 win over the A's. They got all four runs on one swing.
19: 1-2 pitch, and he swings at this one. Lifts a high fly ball that's carrying deep down that right side. It is out of here. That is a grand slam.
1: Angels with six grand slams this season. Angels Radio AM 830. They beat the Athletics 4-1. Athletics now 2-6 in their last eight games. 0-8 with runners in scoring position on Sunday. Cardinals edge the Marlins 2-1. Cardinals snapping a four-game losing streak, avoiding their first five-game losing streak of the season. Marlins, meanwhile, have a four-game win streak snapped. Just their second loss in their last 10 games. How about the Nationals in their matchup with the Orioles?
20: He kicks and delivers, and Garcia swings, hits it high in the air, deep right center field. Beavers going back, way back. It is going, going, and done. Goodbye! Another home run for Luis Garcia Jr. It's the Nationals 5, the Orioles 2. Bang, zoom again.
21: It's been a long drive, right field on the line, way back toward the wall, and it's off the top of the wall and in play. The Nationals might want to check a replay here. My initial thought was a home run.
22: Review for a possible home run.
21: Yeah, this is going to be a home run.
22: The call's overturned. It is a home run.
21: Another home run for Luis Garcia Jr.
1: Nationals Radio Network, 3-for-5. Two homers, five RBI, his third multi-homer game this season. Nationals beat the Orioles 6-4. Nationals have back-to-back wins for the first time since a four-game win streak in mid-June. Six runs scored. That gives them 449 on the season, the most before July within a season in the Nationals Expos history. Guardians and Mariners.
21: A swing and a drive! Deep left!
1: Pinch hit in the seventh inning. Go ahead, two-run double in the eighth inning. Guardians go on to a 6-5 win over Seattle. Tom Hamilton on WTAM. Guardians' first win when trailing by three or more in the eighth inning or later. This season, they were 0-20 entering the game. They get the win. Mariners with their second loss when leading by at least three in the eighth inning or later this season. Twins rallying late against the Rockies.
23: The 1-0 pitch is on the way.
0: Swung on, a hit in the air to center field and fairly deep. Carrick racing back. He's at the base of the wall looking up at the shrubs, and it's gone for a home run. Ryan Kreidler, straight away center field with a mammoth blast, and the Twins surge into a 3-2 lead.
1: Treasure Island Baseball Network, that would be the final. Twins get the 3-2 win over Colorado. Twins have won four of the last five series since June 12th. Rangers a 3-2 win over Toronto. Rangers 4-0 against the Blue Jays in 4-0. They take all four against the Blue Jays in the series. Their first road series sweep this season. They scored the game-winning run in the top of the ninth on a wild pitch. Rays pulling away from the Diamondbacks.
0: Swings and it's this one a mile high to deep left center. Way back and way gone. Into the back of the daiquiri deck for Junior Caballero. He didn't homer in the first, but he's now homered in four straight games.
1: That one coming in the bottom of the fifth. And the Rays go on to a 5-1 win over the Diamondbacks. Caballero 3-for-3, including his 22nd home run, fourth straight game with the home run. Rays with their fifth consecutive win. SportsCenter All Night, ESPN Radio, NBA. The Hornets making another deal. They're trading Miles Bridges, first-round pick in 2029 pick, and a 2027 second-rounder to Phoenix for Grayson Allen, Royce O'Neal, and a first-rounder in 2033. Hornets making a couple of major trades in the past 3 days. Of course, they said All-Star LaMelo Ball to the Timberwolves on Thursday. Hornets also agreeing to a 3-year, $74 million deal to keep Kobe White. As for Bridges, helped Charlotte this past season, come within a play-in victory and ending the playoff drought that dates back to 2016. Earlier on ESPN Radio, SiriusXM NBA host David Shepard.
2: Miles Bridges, somebody that was the longest tenured, you know, Charlotte Hornet. I thought he was really good in the postseason, at least in the play-in games. LaMelo Ball, an all-star by, you know, season number two, and they ship away the two longest tenured Hornets. Clearly, they're going all in on Knipple and Brandon Miller. I like Grayson Allen. I like Royce O'Neal. These are veteran guys, but I thought you had a pretty proven veteran in Miles Bridges. So clearly. And this is nothing that I've been told or nothing that's been confirmed. It seems they're looking to go in a different direction in terms of leadership. You know, Miles Bridges, he has certainly had his issues off the floor. Same could be said for LaMelo Ball. This is a team that was one of the best teams in the NBA in the second half of the season.
1: And they've made a couple of key moves in the past handful of days. Earlier on ESPN Radio, Matt Jones, Davis Dennis Jr.
3: For now, for the time being, that has kept Anthony Edwards steady in Minneapolis. Like, that is something that he seemed to want this trade. Now, I don't think it'll go as well as maybe Anthony Edwards thinks it'll go with LaMelo. I don't think that was a good trade for the Timberwolves to make. But when they moved on from Julius Randle, Karl Anthony Towns wins a championship without, you know, after leaving Minnesota, and you're looking at Anthony Edwards and you're saying, this is going to be the next dude who ass out. Minnesota got cheap at the wrong time with this dude. They are not ready to win a championship. He's going to be the next guy out. And for the time being, LaMelo Ball going there means that Anthony Edwards, a potential face of the league type of guy, is going to stay in Minneapolis a little bit longer.
23: LaMelo Ball and Anthony Edwards.
3: Yeah.
23: Explain to me how these two dudes play together. They strike me as being the same, but Anthony Edwards is just better. So LaMelo Ball is going to be the second version of that. And I how does that work?
3: Okay, offensively it works.
23: You think it does work? Okay.
3: It works offensively for a couple reasons. One, LaMelo gets guys open. So there's that. He is going to raise the roof raise the ceiling on a bunch of different guys.
23: Yeah.
3: Particularly Anthony Edwards, who was a really good spot up shooter from three. We saw what he did with Con Knipple and those guys and getting them open. Anthony Edwards now, you cannot just double team him at the half court line, which a lot of teams were doing, because LaMelo Ball now gets the ball at four on three. So I think they're going to cause a lot of headaches offensively for a lot of teams. Anthony Edwards is probably going to score more points and have a better field goal percentage. LaMelo Ball theoretically is going to have the same. And what we know about LaMelo, when he was with Charlotte, he was one of the 10 most important offensive players in the league in terms of plus minus, in terms of the offense being better, in terms of when he's off the court, all that stuff, I think offensively they're going to cause a lot of trouble. Defensively, LaMelo being healthy, those are the questions when you're talking about a team trying to win a championship. But in the regular season, they're going to cause fits offensively.
23: But that trade does not change the fundamental calculus of the West. Oklahoma City and San Antonio, with Denver maybe a notch below, and then Minnesota's not in that group, right?
3: No, Minnesota's not in a group. Now, the things it does change fundamentally, I think it does make the chances of Denver playing against San Antonio, because Minnesota just had Denver's number. And Denver, I think, does not have to worry about Minnesota in the way that they did before. So now, if you're looking at Jokic and you're saying, I don't have to play Denver, I mean, I don't have to play Minnesota, and now I'm playing OKC and I'm playing San Antonio, that changes things a little bit for Denver and Jokic and that balance in the West. I would say that they have a shot, depending on Aaron Gordon's health, to be back in that mix up there with San Antonio and OKC.
1: Summer moves continue to happen. Charlotte Hornets continue to be in the spotlight. SportsCenter All Night, ESPN Radio, World Cup in the spotlight. They're into the knockout stage. First team into the round of 16 is Canada. Sunday, they get a goal in the second minute of stoppage time at the end, and Canada gets a 1-0 win over South Africa to advance to that round of 16. Earlier on ESPN Radio, Paul Dolan, Canadian Soccer Hall of Famer.
4: I can't believe it's happened. I honestly can't believe it. We're in the round of 16. And to think way back 40 years ago, we didn't score a goal in that tournament. It was the first time that Canada had ever qualified for a World Cup. And it took until 2022 before we appeared again. You know, I was 20 years old, and I thought I could play 5 World Cups. And it never happened, although I was part of the coaching staff as well. And we saw a lot of disappointments over those years. But to see how well the team has progressed, not just from 22, but to this now, where Jesse Marsh has them firing on all cylinders at the right time. And although I don't think it was necessarily Canada's best performance, that itself, I think, shows, you know, with the grit, the determination that we saw today, and the brotherhood that this team has with so many injured players now coming kind of together for each other and playing for each other, and a great winning goal was just something else to see.
5: Okay, Paul, so there is obviously a lot of excitement in America after the way Team USA is playing, but you are a Canadian legend, Hall of Famer. You have a long history in the World Cup. Would it be hyperbole to say that this could have been the biggest win in Canadian soccer history?
4: It's no hyperbole at all. This is clearly, first of all, we've only ever won one game in the World Cup, and that was against Qatar. We dominated, but let's face it, Qatar is not a world-beating team, and they were down to 9 men at one point. So there was questions coming in. Could we play against another World Cup opponent in a knockout game and get the result? And as I say, it wasn't necessarily a steamrolling. South Africa played really well, especially defensively. We weren't necessarily clicking until later in the game. But Alphonso Davies came on, who is clearly the most famous player to ever play for Canada, plays at Bayern Munich, won Champions League titles there, and is a player that, even though he's been injured and played his first minutes in this game, you could see immediately as he came on the field, just gave the rest of the team that boost, that impetus to push forward. And it's at that point when we scored the goal late in the game. And so it's not hyperbolic at all to say that this is the biggest moment in Canadian soccer.
1: As they get the 1-0 win over South Africa on Sunday, 3 more knockout games coming up on Monday. Wednesday is when the U.S. returns to the pitch. They face Bosnia-Herzegovina in the round of 32. Straight ahead, one more day, maybe one more hole. That's next. 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
1: 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Golf, riveting Sunday at the PGA Tour stop in Connecticut. There was a 90-minute weather delay, so that meant the leaders were on 18 with darkness coming on. Knowing it was their last hole of the day, either way.
31: Putt's on its way. Up to the cup. Looking good. Has a chance. Misses on the right edge. Missed on the right edge. Oh, my goodness. Everything but in.
32: That looked good. That looked good.
31: And he's going to tap that in. And this will be a par for Victor Hovland. So he is in at 21 under par. Will Scottie Scheffler be able to match this from just inside 9 feet?
1: Scheffler had putted first, but went long past the hole, as you heard, had more than an 8-footer coming back.
31: Absolute quiet around this 18th green. Sends it up to the cup. Made it! And a fist pump from Scottie Scheffler. And we're coming back on Monday. He and Victor Hovland finish at 21 under par. Chance of USA for Scottie. The fans from Norway are here. They're going to have to come back on Monday. We're going to have a playoff.
1: Like a Ryder Cup atmosphere. SiriusXM PGA Tour Radio. The weather delay during the afternoon did not allow enough daylight for the playoff to happen Sunday evening, so it's back to the tee at 9 a.m. for the two of them at the Travelers Championship. They finished the weekend at 21 under. They'll play the playoff in the morning, repeating the 18th hole to determine the winner. It's the sixth playoff this season. Victor Hovland and Scottie Scheffler, the two remaining, going for the title at the Travelers Championship in Connecticut. Meanwhile, in Minnesota, KPMG Women's PGA Championship at Hazeltine. And the winner, Heyron Yu, 13 under for the week. First major championship for her, fourth career LPGA victory. Shot a 73 in the first round, trailed by 10 shots. Largest 18-hole deficit by a major champion in LPGA Tour history. Played the final three rounds at 14 under par. Let's bring in John Ryder now with the top sounds from Sunday.
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0: Oh, my goodness. 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
0: How good is that? Are you ready to take?
29: Number five.
2: Thanks, Jay. We start with Sunday Night Baseball, which featured a near no-hitter for Boston starter Sonny Gray against his former team, the Yankees, and a walk-off at Fenway Park for a four-game sweep. John Shambi with the final call on ESPN Radio.
12: The pitch. Swing and a line drive. Base hit right field. Out into the vacated right field. In to score Yoshida. Duran wins it. And they mob him between first and second. A seesaw battle in the late stages. And the Red Sox win it in 10. They walk it off 5-4. What a win.
29: Number four.
2: And the Cubs and Brewers go 10 innings in Milwaukee. And here's how it finished on the Cubs radio network.
13: Wicks works his motion. Here comes the 2-2. Sanchez hits one on the ground, the third. Fielded by Bregman. A second for one. Horner to first. Double play. Cubs win. Cubs win. They beat the Brewers 4-3 in 10.
29: Number three.
2: And we have another game going 10 innings, this time in Detroit with the Astros powering up, taking down the Tigers on KBME 790 AM.
12: 2-2. And Walker drives this one. Deep to left field. And you can kiss it goodbye. Four rows beyond the bullpens. A three-run home run for Christian Walker. His 19th long ball of the season. And the Astros now lead this one 7-3.
29: Number two.
2: Turning to golf, and it goes down to the wire in the final round of the Travelers Championship in Connecticut. And it will be decided in a playoff. The call on SiriusXM at PGA Tour Radio.
31: Absolute quiet around this 18th green. Sends it up to the cup.
6: Made it! And a fist pump from Scottie Scheffler. And we're coming back on Monday. Victor Hovland finished at 21 under par. Chance of USA for Scotty. The fans from Norway are here. They're going to have to come back on Monday. We're going to have a playoff.
29: Number one.
2: JR, top sound comes from the WNBA. Goes quadruple overtime in D.C. between the Mystics and Fire. And Portland's Carla Late would get it to double overtime for the Fire. 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
27: Down by three, less than 5 seconds to go. Carla Late was able to hit a three. Can they do it again?
1: Four overtimes eventually. Also in the W, Valkyries palindrome win over the Liberty 76-67. Lynx 85-77 win over the Wings. The Lynx with a WNBA best 15-4 this season. Putting up zeros until... Uh-oh. That's next. 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
14: Hey, this is Rich Eisen. Coming up on Monday, I'm back from vacation with tons to talk about. World Cup fever is off the charts. The NBA draft is in the books. 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
6: The Red Sox go for the sweep of the Yankees on Sunday Night Baseball.
7: Swing and a liner into center field. Sinking base hit. Jones up with it on a bounce. One run is in. Contreras dives in. And Durbin delivers.
6: The offseason reshuffle continues.
8: They ship away the two longest tenured Hornets. Clearly, they're going all in on Knipple and Brandon Miller. I like Grayson Allen. I like Royce O'Neal. These are veteran guys. But I thought you had a pretty proven veteran in Miles Bridges.
6: Not one. Not two, not three.
9: Six runs. No! And history is going to be made in a game that will not end.
6: 72 holes isn't enough for a Travelers Championship.
10: Absolute quiet around this 18th green.
11: Sends it up to the cup.
12: Made it. And a fist pump from Scotty Scheffler. And we're coming back on Monday.
6: Plus, Philly's finest wins the race to 30.
13: Swung on. Hit high in the air. Right center field. Pretty deep. Ewing back. Track. Wall. Gone. Number 30. Puts the Phillies on top.
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6: Round of 32 now underway as the tournament continues to be whittled. That's straight ahead. SportsCenter All Night, ESPN Radio, ESPN app, Sirius XM, Channel 80. We're heading into a big week for America. Of course, the World Cup continuing, but there's also, birthday number 250 coming up this week. And what's more American than a good old Red Sox-Yankees rivalry? That's what we had this weekend, including the finale on Sunday Night Baseball at Fenway. We saw the first scoring of the game in the fourth.
7: The pitch. Swing and a liner into center field. Sinking base hit. Jones up with it on a bounce. One run is in. Contreras dives in. And Durbin delivers. It's a two-run single. And here in the bottom of the fourth, the Red Sox have the lead. Caleb Durbin comes through.
6: Red Sox getting some offense for their starter, Sonny Gray, who was dealing.
7: No balls, two strikes. Gray is ready. And pauses, now delivers. In there, got him looking. He lifted the leg and then kept it up there, kind of like what you see from some of the Japanese pitchers, and then fired a strike right through there and froze Dominguez. 12 up, 12 down, or midway in the fourth. Here comes the 2-2. Check swing and a ball in the dirt. Did he go? Yes, he did. Chisholm is upset that they didn't ask third base umpire Clint Vondrak. But he is not going to like the outcome. It's a strikeout.
6: Sonny Gray with a no-hitter through six at that point, as you heard. Chisholm didn't like the call. And by the way, he was ultimately tossed there. Sonny Gray still in the game, though.
7: Gray, the 1-2. Swing and a miss. Struck him out. Sonny Gray, seventh shutout, no-hit innings.
6: He would lose the no-hitter in the eighth. Not only that, Boston couldn't hand Sonny Gray the win because of what happened in the ninth with Aroldis Chapman in the game.
7: Swing and a high fly ball out towards right center. Abreu to his right. Circles and makes the catch. And his throw will come into second. It gets away. And that one keeps rolling. And here comes the runner

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7: 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Brandon Ayuk continuing his campaign against the Niners, insisting his relationship with the team will never be repaired. This weekend, another 3.5-minute video on YouTube claiming his former agent has influenced the ongoing situation, and general manager John Lynch recently showed up at his house.
8: General manager gonna pull up to my house. Oh, weirdo. Like, bro, don't pull up to my house, uninvited boy. Ain't safe. Little but I knew his ass was gonna do it. So I'm looking at my camera, my front door camera. I see a big old white boy, white man, former NFL safety. And I'm like, oh, hell no. And I know my wife is about to be back home soon. So I had to call my wife and say, it's a big ass white man at the house. I don't know what he's doing over there. He was not invited. Creepy. So if you're on your way home, just spin the block a few times because I don't know what bro on.
7: Ayuk saying he has no plans to return to the team facility, except for one possible exception, October 19th, which is when the Niners happen to host Washington on Monday Night Football. Ayuk has been trying to navigate his way to the Commanders and play with quarterback and former Arizona State teammate Jaden Daniels. He said in a social media post last week he would sign with the Commanders tomorrow if the Niners would release him. Earlier on ESPN Radio, our Justin Tinsley.
9: I thought Giannis and the Bucks was the most uncomfortable long-term breakup that we would see in sports. Brandon Ayuk and the 49ers, and really is Brandon Ayuk, just said, hold my beer. Like I want this to be over. I don't think he's doing himself any favors by all of these Instagram videos he's posting. If his end goal is to be cut by the 49ers, what makes you so sure that the Commanders are going to sign you? Yes, I understand that Jaden Daniels was your teammate at Arizona State, mind you, not at LSU, not where at he LSU, won his Heisman, right. You know, so it's hustling backwards in a sense to me. This isn't something where this division between franchise and player just started over the last couple of weeks. This has been going on since before he signed that $100 million contract. Mm-hmm. And even after he signed the $100 million contract, they were still at odds, so much so that he had to give money back after signing that contract after going AWOL. That's not the reputation you want to have to get out of a contract. We've seen wide receivers be quote unquote divas, right? But this is not diva activity. This is I don't know what you would call this. This is, again, I'll just say it again. This is hustling backwards, and I don't think Brandon Ayuk is doing himself any favors whatsoever, and it's really unfortunate because this is a really good football player when he's healthy. There's got to be a different way to ask out of this contract.
10: Still wants to get to Washington. We'll see if the Commanders actually have interest. He's still under contract with the Niners, so Washington can't publicly express interest in the wide receiver without violating tampering rules. The Niners did sign Ayuk to a four-year, $120 million extension in August of 2024, but the Niners and Ayuk have been at odds for almost a year. The situation really escalated last summer when the Niners voided the remaining guaranteed money in his contract because he did not participate in rehab sessions for his torn ACL, MCL, and meniscus in his right knee, which he suffered in the 2024 season. The Niners put Ayuk on the reserve team list in December after he stopped showing up at the team facility. SportsCenter All Night, ESPN Radio. Speaking of San Francisco, Giants hosting the Braves.
11: 1-0 pitch. Lee swings, grounds one into the hole. Right side, far to his left. Albies glove spins, throws wildly to first. It gets by Olsen and rolls back behind home plate. Ramos has scored the second run of the inning. Devers will get all the way to third. And into second, Jung-Hoo Lee. Another Braves error.
10: Giants getting offense, even with Chris Sale racking up some Ks.
12: 1-2 to Haas, and he struck him out looking. Slider through the back door freezes Haas. That ends the sixth inning. 10 strikeouts for Sale, but 2 runs across for the Giants. Altogether, 4 hits in the inning.
10: 93rd career 10-strikeout game for Chris Sale. Giants also getting a decent start.
11: For Albies. The 1-0, he swings and skies one out into left center. He got it off the end of the bat. Gilbert is in, under it, he's got it. And the inning is over. What a performance from Robbie Ray this afternoon. Many on their feet here at Oracle Park. 8 innings, just 1 unearned run allowed.
10: Tell what's honored on KNBR. The Braves call on 680 The Fan. Giants the 3-2 win over Atlanta. Robbie Ray goes 8 innings, striking out 2. First Giants pitcher with 8 innings and no earned runs in back-to-back appearances since Tim Lincecum in 2014. Chris Sale, 6 innings, 10 strikeouts, but the Braves with the loss. They are 4-12 in their last 16. Royals a 5-4 win over the White Sox, snapping a 4-game losing streak. Pirates 9-4 over the Reds. Pirates third time this season with at least 4 home runs in a game, all of which have come against Cincinnati. Help people affected by the Venezuelan earthquakes. Your donation through redcross.org/ESPN enables the Red Cross to prepare for, respond to, and help people recover from the disaster. South Africans lamenting the end of their World Cup run, and they can blame Canada. That's next. 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
10: Mystics outlast the Fire in 4 overtimes in WNBA action on Sunday. Phillies, a 5-4 win over the Mets as Kyle Schwarber becomes the first with 30 home runs. Does it prior to July, the first to do that in the National League since Albert Pujols in 2009. Last place Red Sox complete a four-game sweep of the Yankees.
25: The pitch. Swing and a line drive. Base hit right field. Out into the vacated right field. In to score Yoshida. Duran wins it, and they mob him between first and second. A seesaw battle in the late stages, and the Red Sox win it in 10. They walk it off 5-4. What a win.
10: In a game that Boston starter Sonny Gray didn't allow a hit until the eighth inning, but the Yankees rallied, tied it, sent it to extra innings, took the lead in the 10th before the Red Sox rallied in the home half of the 10th to walk it off and sweep the four-game series. You heard it here on ESPN Radio. John Schombe, Doug Glanville, of course, had the call for Sunday Night Baseball. Boog.
25: All right, Jay, thanks very much. Your final in 10. Red Sox win it 5-4. And Doug Glanville, that's one of the better regular season games you're going to watch.
26: Yeah, I mean, that was a lot of fun to watch and be engaged in, but also tell the story of. And, you know, you're just watching a historic rival, which we certainly know about. And the series starts with the Yankees in first, the Red Sox in last. And the Red Sox just completed a sweep here on a game that they absolutely just chipped away. I mean, it was death by a thousand paper cuts. But, you know, part of it was Sonny Gray on the mound just throwing a masterful performance. I mean, just every pitch working, had the no-hitter for a while. And then the bullpen did the rest. And when they got the hiccups, the offense picked up the pitching. And that's the sign of a team that's responding. And they did it through base running and big hits at the right time.
25: As far as the Yankees are concerned, they're beat up right now, but they were going up against a pitcher in Sonny Gray who was magnificent here on Sunday night.
26: I mean, he really was. And you talk about working pitches. He had the two-seamer. He had the curveball. He threw the cutter. He just had everything working well. and just kept the Yankees off balance, and it exposed some of the weaknesses of how the Yankees have been struggling offensively. But the Yankees came back, and a little bit of break, a couple errors, mistakes they capitalized on, but they just could not get the quick strike late, and then their pitching just failed them late in the game, and the big hits by the Red Sox.
0: What a ball game. The Yankees get two in the ninth to tie it, two in the tenth to take the lead, but the Red Sox three in the bottom of the tenth, and they walk it off on Jarren Duran's RBI single. 5-4 in 10. The Red Sox complete a four-game sweep of the Yankees. For Doug Glanville, I'm John Ciambi right here in your home for the 2026 Home Run Derby and All-Star Game, ESPN Radio and ESPN App. Now we send it back to Jay Reynolds in the studio.
10: Pretty good one to call at Fenway for Sunday Night Boog. Well done, as always. 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Dodgers and Padres
1: on a 2-1. Beck smacks a base hit into left center field. Otani is in. Paez will race home. Marcus Lynn Betts is on one. A two-run single to make it 4-1 LA here in the top of the fifth.
10: They'd hang on for a 4-2 win. AM 570 LA Sports. Betts with the two-run single in the fifth now has an RBI in five consecutive games. Dodgers get the win. They are now 5-1 in their last six overall. They've won four of the six games against the Padres this season. Padres back-to-back losses following their four-game win streak. Angels, a 4-1 win over the A's. They got all four runs on one swing.
1: 1-2 pitch, and he swings at this one. Lifts a high fly ball that's carrying deep down that right side. It is out of here. That is a grand slam.
10: Angels with six grand slams this season. Angels Radio AM 830. They beat the Athletics 4-1. Athletics now 2-6 in their last eight games. 0-8 with runners in scoring position on Sunday. Cardinals edge the Marlins 2-1. Cardinals snapping a four-game losing streak, avoiding their first five-game losing streak of the season. Marlins, meanwhile, have a four-game win streak snapped. Just their second loss in their last 10 games. How about the Nationals? In their matchup with the Orioles,
2: he kicks and delivers, and Garcia swings, hits it high in the air, deep right center field. Beavers going back, way back. It is going, going, and gone. Goodbye! Another home run for Luis Garcia Jr. It's the Nationals 5, the Orioles 2. Bang, zoom again.
3: So we had a long drive, right field on the line, way back toward the wall, and it's off the top of the wall and in play. The Nationals might want to check a replay here. My initial thought was a home run.
4: Review for a possible home run.
3: Yeah, this is going to be a home run.
4: The call's overturned. It is a home run.
3: Another home run for Luis Garcia Jr.
10: Nationals Radio Network, 3-for-5. Two homers, five RBI, his third multi-homer game this season. Nationals beat the Orioles 6-4. Nationals have back-to-back wins for the first time since a four-game win streak in mid-June. Six runs scored. That gives them 449 on the season, the most before July within a season in the Nationals Expos history. Guardians and Mariners.
1: A swing and a drive! Deep left!
10: Pinch hit in the seventh inning. Go ahead, two-run double in the eighth inning. Guardians go on to a 6-5 win over Seattle. Tom Hamilton on WTAM. Guardians' first win when trailing by three or more in the eighth inning or later. This season, they were 0-20 entering the game. They get the win. Mariners with their second loss when leading by at least three in the eighth inning or later this season. Twins rallying late against the Rockies.
5: The 1-0 pitch is on the way. Swung on, a hit in the air to center field and fairly deep. Carrick racing back. He's at the base of the wall looking up at the shrubs, and it's gone for a home run. Ryan Kreidler straight away center field with a mammoth blast, and the Twins surge into a 3-2 lead.
10: Treasure Island Baseball Network, that would be the final. Twins get the 3-2 win over Colorado. Twins have won four of the last five series since June 12th. Rangers a 3-2 win over Toronto. Rangers 4-0 against the Blue Jays in 4-0. They take all four against the Blue Jays in the series. Their first road series sweep this season. They scored the game-winning run in the top of the ninth on a wild pitch. Rays pulling away from the Diamondbacks.
7: Swings and it's this one a mile high to deep left center. Way back and way gone. Into the back of the daiquiri deck for Junior Caballero. He didn't homer in the first, but he's now homered in four straight games.
10: That one coming in the bottom of the fifth. And the Rays go on to a 5-1 win over the Diamondbacks. Caballero 3-for-3, including his 22nd home run, fourth straight game with a home run. Rays with their fifth consecutive win. SportsCenter All Night, ESPN Radio, NBA. The Hornets making another deal. They're trading Miles Bridges, first-round pick in 2029 pick, and a 2027 second-rounder to Phoenix for Grayson Allen, Royce O'Neal, and a first-rounder in 2033. Hornets making a couple of major trades in the past 3 days. Of course, they said All-Star LaMelo Ball to the Timberwolves on Thursday. Hornets also agreeing to a 3-year, $74 million deal to keep Coby White. As for Bridges, helped Charlotte this past season, come within a play-in victory and ending the playoff drought that dates back to 2016. Earlier on ESPN Radio, SiriusXM NBA host David Shepard.
8: Miles Bridges, somebody that was the longest tenured, you know, Charlotte Hornet. I thought he was really good in the postseason, at least in the play-in games. LaMelo Ball, an all-star by, you know, season number two, and they ship away the two longest tenured Hornets. Clearly, they're going all in on Knipple and Brandon Miller. I like Grayson Allen. I like Royce O'Neal. These are veteran guys, but I thought you had a pretty proven veteran in Miles Bridges. So clearly. And this is nothing that I've been told or nothing that's been confirmed. It seems they're looking to go in a different direction in terms of leadership. You know, Miles Bridges, he has certainly had his issues off the floor. Same could be said for LaMelo Ball. This is a team that was one of the best teams in the NBA in the second half of the season.
10: And they've made a couple of key moves in the past handful of days. Earlier on ESPN Radio, Matt Jones, Davis Dennis Jr.
9: For now, for the time being, that has kept Anthony Edwards steady in Minneapolis. Like, that is something that he seemed to want this trade. Now, I don't think it'll go as well as maybe Anthony Edwards thinks it'll go with LaMelo. I don't think that was a good trade for the Timberwolves to make. But when they moved on from Julius Randle, Karl Anthony Towns wins a championship without, you know, after leaving Minnesota, and you're looking at Anthony Edwards and you're saying, this is going to be the next dude who ass out. Minnesota got cheap at the wrong time with this dude. They are not ready to win a championship. He's going to be the next guy out. And for the time being, LaMelo Ball going there means that Anthony Edwards, a potential face of the league type of guy, is going to stay in Minneapolis a little bit longer.
11: LaMelo Ball and Anthony Edwards.
9: Yeah.
11: Explain to me how these two dudes play together. They strike me as being the same, but Anthony Edwards is just better. So LaMelo Ball is going to be the second version of that. And I how does that work?
9: Okay, offensively it works.
11: You think it does work? Okay.
9: It works offensively for a couple reasons. One, LaMelo gets guys open. So there's that. He is going to raise the roof raise the ceiling on a bunch of different guys.
11: Yeah.
9: Particularly Anthony Edwards, who was a really good spot up shooter from three. We saw what he did with Con Knipple when those guys are getting them open. Anthony Edwards now, you cannot just double team him at the half court line, which a lot of teams were doing, because LaMelo Ball now gets the ball at four on three. So I think they're going to cause a lot of headaches offensively for a lot of teams. Anthony Edwards is probably going to score more points and have a better field goal percentage. LaMelo Ball, theoretically, is going to have the same. And what we know about LaMelo, when he was with Charlotte, he was one of the 10 most important offensive players in the league in terms of plus-minus, in terms of the offense being better, in terms of when he's off the court, all that stuff. I think offensively, they're going to cause a lot of trouble. Defensively, LaMelo being healthy, those are the questions when you're talking about a team trying to win a championship. But in the regular season, they're going to cause fits offensively for
11: teams. Nothing, but that trade does not change the fundamental calculus of the West. that it's Oklahoma City and San Antonio with Denver maybe a notch below, and then Minnesota's not in that group, right?
9: No, Minnesota's not in a group. Now, the things it does change fundamentally, I think it does make the chances of Denver playing against San Antonio, because Minnesota just had Denver's number. And Denver, I think, does not have to worry about Minnesota in the way that they did before. So now, if you're looking at Jokic and you're saying, I don't have to play Denver, I mean, I don't have to play Minnesota, and now I'm playing OKC and I'm playing San Antonio, that changes things a little bit for Denver and Jokic and that balance in the West. I would say that they have a shot, depending on Aaron Gordon's health, to be back in that mix up there with San Antonio and OKC.
10: Summer moves continue to happen. Charlotte Hornets continue to be in the spotlight. SportsCenter All Night, ESPN Radio, World Cup in the spotlight. They're into the knockout stage. First team into the round of 16 is Canada. Sunday, they get a goal in the second minute of stoppage time at the end, and Canada gets a 1-0 win over South Africa to advance to that round of 16. Earlier on ESPN Radio, Paul Dolan, Canadian Soccer Hall of Famer.
12: I can't believe it's happened. I honestly can't believe it. We're in the round of 16. And to think way back 40 years ago, we didn't score a goal in that tournament. It was the first time that Canada had ever qualified for a World Cup. And it took until 2022 before we appeared again. You know, I was 20 years old, and I thought I could play 5 World Cups. And it never happened, although I was part of the coaching staff as well. And we saw a lot of disappointments over those years. But to see how well the team has progressed, not just from 22, but to this now, where Jesse Marsh has them firing on all cylinders at the right time. And although I don't think it was necessarily Canada's best performance, that itself, I think, shows, you know, with the grit, the determination that we saw today, and the brotherhood that this team has with so many injured players now coming kind of together for each other and playing for each other, and a great winning goal was just something else to see.
13: Okay, Paul, so there is obviously a lot of excitement in America after the way Team USA is playing, but you are a Canadian legend, Hall of Famer. You have a long history in the World Cup. Would it be hyperbole to say that this could have been the biggest win in Canadian soccer history?
12: It's no hyperbole at all. This is clearly, well, first of all, we've only ever won one game in the World Cup, and that was against Qatar. We dominated, but let's face it, Qatar is not a world-beating team, and they were down to 9 men at one point. So there was questions coming in. Could we play against another World Cup opponent in a knockout game and get the result? And as I say, it wasn't necessarily a steamrolling. South Africa played really well, especially defensively. We weren't necessarily clicking until later in the game. But Alphonso Davies came on, who is clearly the most famous player to ever play for Canada, plays at Bayern Munich, won Champions League titles there, and is a player that, even though he's been injured and played his first minutes in this game, you could see immediately as he came on the field, just gave the rest of the team that boost, that impetus to push forward. And it's at that point when we scored the goal late in the game. And so it's not hyperbolic at all to say that this is the biggest moment in Canadian soccer.
10: As they get the 1-0 win over South Africa on Sunday, 3 more knockout games coming up on Monday. Wednesday is when the U.S. returns to the pitch. They face Bosnia-Herzegovina in the round of 32. Straight ahead, one more day, maybe one more hole. That's next. SportsCenter All Night continues. It's ESPN Radio.
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18: 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And Will Reeve joins us here in studio alongside Chris Canty. I'm Michelle Smallman.

0: 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Alongside Chris Candy, our resident Super Bowl champ, I am Michelle Smallman. And CeCe, that rejoin that they played outlining my jury duty experience, you never know unless you ask in life. You know, maybe a juror shouldn't approach the bench, but you don't know unless you ask. It's automatically a no.
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0: I am Michelle Smallman. And CeCe, that rejoin that they played outlining

0: It is the Monday edition. The boy, oh boy. We had a great time at Summerfest on Saturday. I still don't quite understand how people feel about Keyshawn Nixon. Hopefully Tausch can help me through that. Edition. The Jesse has the open, which I don't know how many times I've gotten that.
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1: 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I'm Jason Wilde in Green Bay. Jesse Nelson is in the Everlight Solar ESPN Madison studios. And from his remote, undisclosed location, he is the Packers Hall of Famer. He is Mark Tauscher. Tausch, good morning. How are you?
2: I'm good. I'm excited to hear about this open, Jesse.
1: Yeah, Jesse, the nice floor one. Is yours. Yeah,
2: let's hear what you got.
3: First of all, good morning, everybody. Hope everybody had a great, wonderful weekend. Nice and relaxing. Summer fest. Looking
1: Stop
3: forward
1: filibustering.
3: To recapping the state of the Packers.
1: Let's hear this open.
3: So I was faced with, this was one of the only weekends of the summer where we didn't have like preset plans ready to go for anything. We've had a very full summer. We will continue to have a very full summer. Friday night, totally wide open. We had a great night hanging out outside, watched the Brewers win on Apple TV Plus, had a little game night at home. It was great. Saturday, one of Becca's friends lives in an apartment complex, nice pool area, went chilled by the pool on a beautiful summer day, had a wonderful time. Sunday, I was faced with a choice going into the weekend of one of two things. So, number one, Becca's cousin, graduating from high school, was having a small, like, family-only high school graduation get-together. Very small, up near Appleton. We were going to drive, like, an hour and a half to be there for, like, an hour and then drive an hour and a half back. That was option number one. Option number two, I was invited.
2: Why were you only staying for an hour?
3: Just that.
2: If you're going to drive an hour and a half?
3: It was a Sunday afternoon graduation party. They didn't want it to be a huge deal. They were just kind of fitting it in. A couple of different kids, so they got a bunch of other sports and things going on throughout the summer. This was just a good window to celebrate the graduation in a small capacity.
2: Do you buy into my rule of thumb that whatever your drive time is, you need to double the stay time?
3: I think it's a decent rule to live by. Since you brought that up a couple of years ago, I have thought of things in that way when I consider.
2: Now, there's
3: like,
2: always extenuating circumstances.
3: Right.
2: This isn't like a foolproof, but in essence, if you're doing that, so 3 hours to get up to Appleton, that means you'd stay 6 hours. I don't think that's outrageous.
3: There was no way we were staying for 6 hours if we went to the high school graduation.
2: It's your family.
3: There's just it's not the way it was set up. We saw her family 2 weeks ago. We went up there for something. We went up last weekend, and then we're going to be up each of the next 2 weeks doing stuff up north. And so it's a lot of
2: up north
3: family time, you know, with everybody together. So. The other option that I had to choose from.
2: The other question I have before you go is Krivitz really up north or is it out east?
3: Krivitz is up north.
2: I don't know. I don't know.
3: You know better than that.
2: No, I mean, I know, but I'm not sure.
3: Out east?
2: Up north is north of 29. We've discussed that. That's a lock stock. North of Highway 29 is up north.
3: Which it is.
2: Does Krivitz fall? Okay. But it's more east. You're driving more east than you're driving.
3: Sheboygan
2: north.
3: Would be going out east. If you're going to Sheboygan for the weekend, you're going out east. You're going to Krivitz. That's like the definition of up north.
2: Hey, Jesse. Well, it's not, but you're right. I'm not going to argue. You are right. It's up north, but it's a lot further east than most people think when it's up north. That's all I'm saying. Continue.
3: Option number two for the Sunday afternoon plans.
1: Has this gone
3: plans.
1: The way you envisioned it by
3: not,
1: the way?
3: No,
1: when you proclaimed, I have the open. Usually we, you know, when someone else proclaims they have the open, we kind of give them the floor from what I
2: My bad.
1: I should
2: hey,
1: know
2: my
1: better.
2: Bad.
3: I should know better.
2: Yeah, that's on me.
3: Option number two, also at 1 o'clock on Sunday afternoon, a couple of friends that I went to college with in the Chicago area moved into a new house late last year. They had not had a housewarming party yet. They invited everyone down for what they were branding as their dog's fifth birthday party.
1: Which not was,

0: dog that you babysat? No, this was a different dog.
1: Peyton, named after Walter Peyton. They're big Bears fans. Peyton's fifth birthday party. Also, Jordan and Danielle's housewarming, unofficial housewarming party, like 9 months later. So that was option number two. Again, 1 o'clock on a Sunday afternoon. Some of my friends were going, not all. And I'm looking at it, I'm like, all right, that's a 2 hour drive down to the Chicago suburbs. If I bring Mo, like, we're going to be there at most 3 hours and then drive home. Like, that's also not feeling like a great, you know, option to choose from.
0: Are you turning into me?
1: So
2: you two are almost the same person right now.
0: I'm a little concerned, frankly.
2: Jesse does more stuff outside of the house, but you guys are the same person.
1: So quite frankly, like, I didn't really want to go to the high school graduation party an hour and a half away for an hour stop-in, but I also really didn't want to commit to driving further to go to the dog's fifth birthday party, even though it would have been nice to see some of my friends, even if it was in a limited capacity. So I was torn between those two all week long. I'm debating. I feel like there's kind of an obligation to the family responsibility. I should go to the high school graduation, even though it's not a big deal. Everyone said it's okay if I don't go. And then my friend, I ditched on a birthday party earlier this year to do a high school basketball game on ESPN Madison at the last second. I'm like, I don't know. I should probably go down to this. Well, before I left our office on Friday, I was presented with a third option.
0: Oh, boy.
1: Which was to join one of our teammates, Chad, one of our sales guys, and Gino, the president of Hard Rock Casino Rockford,
0: ooh,
1: along with some others, at a suite at the Chicago White Sox game on Sunday, ooh, afternoon. Also, a 1:10 first pitch. So
0: and
1: suddenly,
0: a longer drive.
1: Just when I was starting to think I had my plans figured out for Sunday, I now was presented a third option to go to the White Sox Royals game suite. I had never been to the stadium before. So that was
2: check that off the list.
1: So that was now in play. So
0: just you?
1: It was just Chad and I. We drove together here from Madison.
0: Oh, spoiler alert.
1: Gino and the Hard Rock crew all came together. Yeah, I guess I kind of gave it away. So
0: I meant did Becca get to come along, and instead you gave away the ending.
1: So I chose to go to the White Sox game, and I feel pretty guilty about that because I ditched the family event and the friends event to go to the White Sox game in the suite with the president of Hard Rock Casino Rockford. And we had a wonderful time. It was an awesome day, beautiful day, fun game. White Sox didn't win, but
0: they're back.
1: They're back. First place, baby. Was it the right choice to go to the White Sox game, or did I make a terrible error in judgment and not going to either of these other two things?
0: I went into this with a pessimistic attitude, but this has, from Tausch's Inquisition to now, it has really paid off, in my opinion. What did you enjoy the game and the camaraderie and the sweet and the leftovers that you surely took with you? Did you enjoy it? And is that one of the reasons why you feel guilty?
1: I mean, yeah. Like, I texted my friends on Saturday afternoon. I'm like, hey, guys, I got this really cool opportunity to go to the White Sox game.
0: I'm in Chicago, but I'm not here to see you.
1: I was really looking forward to going to the dog's fifth birthday party, but unfortunately, I'll need to take a rain check, and let's do a Mo and Peyton play date a different day. And Jordan's a big White Sox fan, so he's like, oh, yeah, go for it. That's all good. And then one of my other friends was like, yeah, I don't blame you. The party kind of, you should go to the White Sox game. So it worked out. I felt like I had the support of my friend, but I did feel guilty about not going to that or the high school graduation for a family member. That also felt like, as I sat there in the suite in the third inning of a really entertaining baseball game, I thought, you know, maybe I should have gone to that graduation party with Becca. Because she ended up going to that, and I went to the White Sox game.
0: I would have gone to the dog's birthday party.
2: So, Jason, how do you view what Jesse did? You think it's good?
0: Well, again, I think the important bottom line here is, did you thoroughly enjoy yourself at the baseball game?
1: Oh, of course. Had a wonderful time.
0: So you
1: time.
0: Made the right choice. So you can feel guilty, and you feel like you shirked not one but two, like, obligations, loyalty to family and loyalty to friends. but you had a great time, and so you don't feel quite as guilty. Yeah, like, if it had been lame, then you're really feeling bad.
1: I chose what was in my own self-interest, which was going to a baseball stadium.
0: Which is very much on brand.
1: I had not been to before, and I thought that would be the most entertaining of all the options over on that Sunday. And it ended up, yeah, it was exactly that. Fun baseball game. We had Brewers-Cubs on the TV in the suite, so we were able to see how that all played out. Watching two games at once, talking to Gino and everybody from Hard Rock Casino Rockford. It was a wonderful time. We met a bunch of new people, had a great time. I just felt like I probably should have not been there in the end. I felt the obligation to hang out with friends. I don't
0: what
1: get to
0: Becca
1: see that
0: think?
1: Often. She said go to the baseball game, but it was one of those where she said go to the baseball game, and I was trying to tell if she actually meant go to the baseball game or if she was like, you probably should go to the graduation with me, but go to the baseball game. I couldn't tell. It was tough to figure that out.
2: Why couldn't you have done both Chicago parts of this trip?
0: That's a great question.
1: Because the dog's birthday party was at 1 o'clock also.
2: I know, but it's never really.
1: And I was driving with one of. I'm not going to bring Chad.
0: Hey, everybody. This is Chad. He has a dog, too.
2: First off, I think you're misinterpreting. You're not going to take. Chad's not going to go with you either. You could take two cars.
1: It's not a short drive to go to the south side of Chicago from Madison. Like, we drove together. It was like 2 hours and 40 minutes to get there. Traffic, and there's
2: but then on
1: festivals
2: your way back,
1: and things
2: stop
1: going on.
2: In Waukegan or wherever you needed to go, wherever your buddy lives, and stop in, say hi. You're now killing two birds with one stone.
1: I'm not going to go to the White Sox game, but then leave in the fourth or fifth inning to say, sorry, I got to go to Peyton's fifth birthday party. Got to get my corgi gift and head over to wherever they live, Lake of the Hills or whatever. Like, I'm not going to do that. That's a preposterous thing to propose.
2: It's not preposterous. I don't know where they live. If it's obviously a couple hours out of the way, it's preposterous. If it's 20 minutes off the interstate, it's not even remotely preposterous. But I think you did. I think you probably. It doesn't sound like Becca cared if you did. So I think if Becca's fine with it, everything else works out, yep. In my opinion.
1: It felt like I had the full support. It was weighing on my conscience all weekend long, and especially as I was there at the game.
2: Was it on your conscience as you were eating your 20th wing and your third cheeseburger?
1: That's some good chicken tenders. They had a nice little dessert tray. There was a nice little cake ball I snagged right at the end after everybody left. There was one left. I'm like, ooh, yeah, I'm going to grab that cake ball. No to-go trays at the White Sox suite, unfortunately, but still had a wonderful time regardless. And then one other thing about the White Sox game. And this isn't more of a visual exercise for those who are with us on the video stream. So Chad and I show up. We met at the parking garage here at the office.
2: Chad drove.
1: We met here at the parking garage, and we walk up.
0: Did you give him money for gas?
2: Why didn't you meet at the park and ride off I-90 on your way to Rockford?
1: Nice central location here. This was a nice spot for us to meet.
2: Chad lives on the west side.
1: We were coming from different directions.
2: Come on. Be smarter about your pickup spot. Like, that's crazy. Continue.
1: So we met here at the office, and we both get out of our cars, walk up, and, you know, here we are. We're wearing the exact same thing.
0: What?
3: That's cute.
1: When I say the exact same thing, I mean the exact same thing.
0: Iron Jock, great partner.
1: That is the exact same Iron Jock black polo, almost the exact same gray shorts with black sneakers. We are identical twins.
0: Twinning is winning.
1: And we thought, does one of us have to change or buy a shirt at the stadium or something? Because it's a suite. You know, in the suite, there's 15, 16 people probably total. Like, we're going to stand out. Everybody's going to know we're wearing the exact same thing. We ended up letting it ride, but we seriously considered one of us stopping and getting a shirt or doing something. Should we have done that? Or
2: no? That's
1: how do you handle that?
2: It's like we're a team, a great partner with Hard Rock Casino Rockford. We're all on board. I dig the whole thing.
0: Oh, you want a real plot twist? The ticket that Jesse used was intended for Ashton Rotman. To which he says, I gave up my ticket for this. You gave it up for great content.
1: Yeah. Have you ever shown up to something wearing the exact same thing as somebody else in a small group setting? because this was a first for me. I've never done this. We were at a wedding a few years back that Becca was wearing the exact same dress as somebody else, and they just had a laugh about it and kind of made it like they were like, when they'd be dancing near each other, oh, nice dress. And like, that was their thing all night. I've never been in the situation where I wore the same thing as someone else in a small group.
0: I have not. But then again, most people don't wear an Oregon hoodie to the grand opening of a Steinhoffel store. Jesse, Tausch, how do we rate Jesse's I've Got the Open on a scale of 1 to 10?
2: Good stuff.
0: 8.2?
2: I give it a high score. I don't know. 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I thought it was good. Jesse, nice work.
0: We give Jesse a high score, just like we give a high score to Pella Windows and Doors of Wisconsin.
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0: So, Jesse, did you... Because, look, we love our partnership with Hard Rock Casino Rockford. It's awesome that you got to hang out in Chicago and had a great time, and you enjoyed the... What'd you say, a cake ball you took with you?
1: It was a nice cake ball at the end of the day. Yeah, it was nice.
0: So, and we appreciate our great partnership with them. But does this mean that you caught the end of Brewers Cubs? Did you not? Did you hear it in the car on the drive back? Like, because it got interesting late. And I kept hearing our good friend Bill Schroeder keep saying that this should have never gotten to extra innings to begin with in a disappointing 4-3 loss to our arch rivals.
1: We did have it on the TV in the suite at the White Sox game yesterday. So, yes, there was we were both wild. There was a one-run game in front of us in person. There was a really tight game on TV. It was a fun viewing experience, honestly, watching both games at the same time.
0: Yeah, how do you divide your attention?
1: Once the Brewers had runners on and this was getting pretty tight, and like what extra innings, I was pretty dedicated to watching the TV at that point, but so were half the other people there. So it wasn't like I was just sitting in the corner by myself watching the Brewers while everybody else is watching the White Sox game. We also had the soccer game on for a little while. It was a fun little day, but, I did catch the majority of the final stretch of the Brewers game. Let's say that.
2: Is it time to have a conversation about having a conversation about the bullpen and needing to go get another arm?
1: I've been having the conversation about the bullpen since May. It is definitely time to have a conversation about the bullpen. They need a back-end bullpen arm. This Kunal thing, we got to stop the Kunal thing. He can't be... like it happened in Cincinnati earlier this week. It happened yesterday afternoon. I understand, like, if you run the Uribe, Ashby, McGill plan, that should theoretically get you to the finish line. Koenig's back in a limited capacity, I think. Like, you can't be running Kunal out there in extra innings against the Cubs, where it'd be a statement victory to win the series a week or two before the All-Star break here. That would be a huge win yesterday to be 6.5 up and gain a game after this weekend series. And instead... because Kunal comes in and can't hit the strike zone in the 10th, and because the offense...
2: It actually be 7.5 up, right? That was a two-game swing yesterday.
1: I guess that's how that would... Yeah.
2: I don't want to get into loss.
0: Good catch.
1: That's fair. That's fair.
0: Like
1: that. The Kunal thing needs to stop. I understand he's not, like, the guy you want to have in the game, but...
0: Hard to watch.
1: If this team wants to be a serious contender, they got to go get one more trusted back-end bullpen arm, because even Uribe and McGill, they've settled in a little bit as the season's gone on, but they're not nearly as good as they were last year. Not nearly as dependable as they were last year.
2: And what about Ashby? Are you nervous about Ashby?
1: I'm not nervous about Ashby, but same thing. Like, they're just not as dependable as they were a year ago. Like, the Ashby, his usage is so frequent that it would just be nice weather. And Koenig should help a lot because he's a lefty coming out of the pen. Like, that should alleviate some of the stress on Ashby here down the second half of the season. But I wouldn't mind going and getting a veteran. I mentioned this a few weeks ago. There's a team... There's a team that has
0: I was out of the
2: thinking
0: curve.
2: Of the same and, thing. I wonder if we're thinking the same thing.
1: I'll preface it, and I prefaced this a few weeks ago by saying nobody's going to like this idea. But I think it's the right thing for the Brewers to do. They've been able to fleece the Red Sox in a couple of different trades over the years. And right now, the Boston Red Sox have a still good veteran back-end hard thrower closer, Aroldis Chapman, available. He has pitched for team after team after team that has reached the postseason.
0: How old is he?
1: He is old. He made his major league debut in 2010. I think he's 38. I looked at Iowa a couple weeks ago. I think he's 38 years old. He's still good. He's still good for the Red Sox this year. And the Red Sox aren't going anywhere. He is certainly on the trade market. And I would be in favor, even though I don't like him, I would be in favor of the Brewers acquiring the services of Aroldis Chapman for the rest of this season to steady the back end of the bullpen.
2: Ooh. I was wondering...
0: That was not what you were thinking, old boy?
2: No, I mean, it's the same principle of what Jesse was thinking. And I have to admit, how Where is Josh Hader at right now?
0: You want to reacquire Josh
2: I'm
0: Hader?
2: Asking.
1: I believe he's still Josh on, I believe he is still like on that, the Houston Astros. Let me check. I'll make sure I know where he is.
2: If the Astros, I'm assuming they're doing fine. I do agree with you on the left-handed arm, though. Getting someone that can throw seeds. And that, because I was listening to Jen, Gabe, and Chewy this morning, and they had a lot of Brewer fans calling in. I think everybody, there's no panic. This isn't the Oakland A's Milwaukee series from, you know, three summers ago where you look at it and you think, how on earth can this happen? This was a bad loss yesterday, but a great first half of the season. But there is something to be said. The big part of this Brewers run with David Stearns and Matt Arnold has been we've had things figured out 7, 8, 9. We've had answers to the kind of the story, to the questions of how you're going to close up games. And it was just, can you get there? And then do you have anyone that can kind of supplement so that you're not, you know, wearing these guys out? And it does feel like this is the first time that there's a lot of questions in a while about, you know, the roles that they have, but you don't necessarily trust and believe as strongly as you have in the past. And a little reinforcement to maybe alleviate some of the usage might be in the Milwaukee Brewers' best interest. And we have a surplus of talent. Go and get somebody that you firmly believe can be a rock, whether it's the seventh, eighth, or ninth inning, that can solidify things in that back end. Because there's no doubt what we saw yesterday, while it's a one-game deal, you did see the depletion and the trust that you had to put in some folks that maybe you didn't really believe could get it done in a big game at the end of a series where you could make a statement to tell the Cubs, nah. The Cubs are coming out of this, and listening to Chicago media, Cubs are coming out of this feeling great that they got 2 out of 3. The starting pitching for Milwaukee was dynamite all weekend, and the Brewers only win one game. I think that emboldens them a little bit, and probably, while it doesn't shake the confidence, I think does make people feel we maybe do need to at least entertain that option of getting another arm.
0: So Josh Hader on the season is 2-0 with a .75 ERA and a .58 WHIP. He has appeared in 12 games this season for the Houston Astros, who, by the way, even though they are 2 games under .500, are only a game out of first place in the American League West, which the Rangers lead at 42-42.
1: American League stinks.
2: Yeah.
1: Like the whole league. Terrible.
2: Tampa and New York, and that's about everybody else, right?
1: Yep. White Sox are in first place.
0: Tied with the Guardians.
1: They're not that good. I watched them yesterday. I can confirm. Not a great team.
2: Do some on-the-ground reporting, Jesse. Well done.
0: So, Tausch, you would like them to acquire Josh Hader back?
2: Well, it doesn't have to be Josh Hader. I just am
0: thinking.
2: He's
0: got 7 saves, by the way.
2: I'm not going to sit here and tell you that I know every great lefty. Jesse named the other, you know, one of the other guys that I actually have heard of. And that's right. I just 100% trust Matt Arnold. 100%. Like, if he decides that going out and getting a veteran arm, or if there's somebody that's young that he feels like is getting misused, I do think that we all look at what we saw yesterday and think, all right, something, not maybe now, but sooner rather than later, I do think, and maybe it's somebody in our farm system, maybe there's somebody that we can bring up, maybe it's bringing, you know, putting Gosser back, I don't know. That part I don't know. But what I do know is things are maybe as shaky as they've been in a while in that back end.
0: And this is not an overreaction by anyone here. Because I saw Gabe.
2: We saw the Reds game the other night. It was, you're very fortunate to get out of there. I don't know how much, and Pat Murphy, it feels like to me, and I always tell you guys this in football, coaches, it's all about trust. Like, it's not always going to end the way you want, and there's going to be some results that maybe don't work the way you want. But you want to gain that coach's trust. I think those three guys, McGill, and Ashby and Uribe have coaches' trust. And that can, but that in baseball, it's a little different than football. It can erode with, you know, two or three bad appearances. Trust level can start dipping a little bit. And I do think that these guys have been used an awful lot. That's probably a concern as well when you're starting to look at, you know, we're only halfway through this season.
0: Well, this your idea segues nicely into a round of Take It to the Bank that Jesse has prepared, presented, of course, by Associated Bank. But before we get into that, I need to tell you about Walney Legal Group and all the great things that they do in the area of estate planning, wills, trusts, probate, elder care, special needs planning. 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Ito and Kelly have been there from the start for me. 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A game of Take It to the Bank, presented by Associated Bank, is next. It's Wilde and Tausch.
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1: As families head into summer travel season, there's one thing many people forget to plan for. What happens if someone gets sick when you're away from home? Joining us now is Dr. Peter McCullough with some smart ways to be prepared before summer begins. Doctor, summer is supposed to be relaxing, but travel can come with surprises. So why is summer a time when families should think ahead medically?
2: Because there's always stress about getting sick on a trip and then ending up in the urgent care.
1: What are some of the most common issues that families will run into during these summer trips from a medical standpoint?
2: Various forms of food poisoning or traveler's diarrhea, getting viral upper respiratory tract infections that get too far along and they become a bacterial secondary infection like a bronchitis, then of course usual things like bladder infections, yeast infections.
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0: with a round of Take It to the Bank, presented by Associated Bank. God, I love this music.
1: This is pretty good. And the Take It to the Bank, presented by Associated Bank. I want to start as we review the weekend of Brewers baseball. And by the way, I don't know if you guys know this, it is the literal midpoint of the 2026 MLB regular season for the Milwaukee Brewers.
2: Yeah, I just mentioned that last segment.
1: 50-31, 81 games in, halfway to 162. So over the weekend, as I was driving around, not on Sunday going to the White Sox game, I was listening to ESPN Radio Hammer and Emmett on Saturday mornings with our teammates from ESPN Cleveland, Aaron Goldhammer and Emmett Golden. They had Buster Olney, ESPN MLB insider, on the program with them, and he was talking about Jacob Mizorowski on Friday night. I want you to listen to this, and then I'll ask you our first Take It to the Bank question.
3: Right now, you have Mizorowski throws harder than any starting pitcher in the history of baseball, and he has the most induced vertical break because he has a three-quarter arm angle, and the ball tends to ride up on hitters. Aaron Boone said to us today he throws 103. It looks like 108. And he also has the highest spin rate. Oh, by the way, he also has the greatest extension in his delivery, wow. Meaning, as Cole said to me, he is releasing the ball closer to home plate than any pitcher in history.
4: Yeah.
3: So all of that combined together, it's the most dominant pitcher that I've seen since Pedro.

0: Martinez against the Yankees in 1999.
1: And that's Buster Olney saying that about Miz. Take it to the bank. Jacob Mizorowski is the most dominant pitcher you have seen since the year 2000.
2: When did Kerry Wood have that game against when he struck everybody?
3: Where he struck out 20 guys.
2: Yeah, I think that was mid, like early 2000s.
3: I want to say that was like 98, but let me see.
1: It was May 1998.
2: There you go, Jason. Another one in Jason's column. Jeff Levering, you heard the call on our network that this was an unbelievable, like, you don't see this performance that he had, I think it was a couple of Fridays ago. And I don't know if you've, and I'm always curious about, like, if we're just, because we live here, we're caught up in the Miz mania. And when someone, that's why it's always good to get a national perspective. And Buster only watches a heck of a lot more baseball than the three of us and probably most anyone that's listening. I can't think of anything else that was that dominant. I mean, and it's been the raw just power numbers that he puts up, 105.5. You know, he's throwing 103 pretty consistently. We've never seen that. That consistently. And every time I text Jesse yesterday when he was talking, you know, kind of talking about this, it's almost as if you could do a stat a week on things that have never been done before by Jacob Mizorowski. Mm-hmm. And he's thrown 78 pitches over 100 miles an hour. Like, it just seems like every time he goes out, something great and new happens that we've never seen before. And that's why I was thinking about this. There's a autograph show in Milwaukee yesterday, and so I was able to catch up with a couple of old teammates. And
3: oh.
2: I was thinking Mizorowski was here, was at this thing on Saturday, and they said it was complete bedlam. There is nobody Miz-a-mania. In the state, and this never happens where you'd say Jordan Love. If you had Jordan Love and Miz sitting at Fiserv, where are you going to get an autograph right now?
3: Great.
2: You only get one.
1: Miz.
2: I think Miz might win. And that never. When did you ever say that about a starting quarterback for the Green Bay Packers and a starting pitcher for the Brewers? Now is the time that that might happen.
3: I got to say.
2: Jesse, where are you going? You don't have either autograph. You're walking around. You get one autograph.
3: It's going
2: Which
3: to Brett Favre.
2: Getting into?
1: As Favre, Mizorowski for sure. Listen to the national people talk about him. He's, like you said, every night out.
2: Football's king, Jesse. Football is king. The Packers are king. We all know that. That's the difference. But Miz has found a way to mainstream break through that because he's been so dominant.
1: Miz is on a slam dunk Hall of Fame path and trajectory right now.
2: Jesse.
3: What are you doing?
1: Jesse. What?
2: Oh, no.
1: He is. He's historic night.
2: Can we see? Jesse, we've barely seen a year's worth of stuff. And it's been dynamite electric. I'm not arguing that. But let's slow our roll. Can we at least get 2 years in before we're talking that way?
3: Yeah, come on, man.
1: I mean, Jeff Passan said it a year and a half before he made his major league debut on our show.
3: He didn't say he was on a Hall of Fame trajectory.
1: He said he had the stuff to be the best pitcher in baseball, and I'm saying now, a year in, he is the best pitcher in baseball.
2: He has the best stuff in baseball. I don't know anybody that's going to argue that.
3: No, it's a long journey to Cooperstown, though. Let's take a deep breath for a second. Homer said it first. I mean, he is. It is. If he's pitching, you have a chance to see something special every time he's out there. And his line, even though I know it would offend some as being blasphemous, I thought was perfect. It's like going to church and Jesus is preaching. As opposed to the other days where it's just a regular pastor or priest. He is that special right now. I hope he stays healthy. I hope he stays on this trajectory. I hope Jesse is right. But yeah, it's been It's been remarkable to watch. He's even got me tuning in when he pitches, which is an accomplishment. All right, here's what we're going to do. Because, Jesse, you had other topics here, right?
1: I did. I had a couple more I wanted to throw to you.
3: Can we push Will Diatoush trivia back to later in the program, and we can get to the other topics you had planned on this Take It to the Bank?
1: We can do anything you want, Jason.
3: That's not true, usually. 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

0: are at the midpoint of their season, 81 games. We're at the midpoint of our round of Take It to the Bank, the Brewers edition, presented by Associated Bank's Brewers Checking.
1: Yeah, part two. I like this. Take It to the Bank, Brewers edition, presented by Associated Bank. All right, a couple rapid-fire ones here for you guys. Take it to the bank. The Milwaukee Brewers will make a splashy move before the trade deadline. I'm defining splashy.
0: Josh Hader.
1: I'm defining splashy as acquiring a starting pitcher that goes into the rotation or a player that starts in the field. I think they're going to make a splashy move before the trade deadline.
0: So you're saying the Hader trade would not qualify?
1: Bank. Yeah, I'm saying for this exercise.
0: I love Tausch's idea. I know, because I love the story. What a great story that would be. All right, so that would not qualify.
1: For exercise, I'm saying bullpen is a different subject. By this definition, splashy is a starter, either a starting pitcher or a starting position player.
2: So you could call this splishy or splashy.
1: We could go splishy or splashy. Splishy or
2: splashy.
1: Yes. This summertime. Scorcher this week.
2: Yeah, going to be hot. I do think you just get the sense that we've had so much success. And it just feels like, hey, we've fallen a little short. We're guys to long deals. There's a good chance we're going to miss a big chunk of next season. And the new CBA is going to probably change everything. This feels like if there's ever a time the Brewers are going to go all in and give up some prospects because they've signed other guys, there's going to be a surplus. This feels like the time to make the splash. So I'm going to take it to the bank. Something big does happen.
0: I am not going to take it to the bank. By the definition that Jesse gave, I don't think that it'll happen. But if that Scooble trade happens, we'll be talking a lot of Brewers, that's for sure.
1: No doubt about it. Take It to the Bank, presented by Associated Bank, with a shout-out to Hard Rock Casino Rockford for this next one.
0: And for your matching shirts.
1: Take It to the Bank. I will win my wager at Hard Rock Casino Rockford. With the Brewers eclipsing 90 wins this season, they would need to go 40-41 in the second half of the season to reach the 90 win mark, which would be a nice little day for Jesse.
2: I'm so gun shy to say take that to the bank because
0: of your Brewers.
2: We're at nine,
0: your Packers
2: needed 9.5 games to go, and we had it all. So I got a hard time saying yeah.
0: I'm gonna say those are unrelated. That was a series of unfortunate events that prevented you guys from cashing that ticket. 9-3-1, and never won again.
1: Can't believe that happened.
0: I can't either. I can't. Again, this is what we're looking at. Matt LaFleur can't believe it either. I am going to say take it to the bank, and you will be taking your winnings to the bank and depositing them as a responsible young homeowner would.
1: I can add that sound effect to this game if we'd like to have
0: that. That's nice. I kind of like that.
1: You like that?
0: I like what you got going there.
1: Last one. Take.
0: You're having a very strong show so far.
1: Yeah, I think I'm going to take the 10 o'clock hour off and maybe the rest of the week, 4th of July week. Take it to the bank, presented by Associated Bank. Last one. This is a Debbie Downer. Hate to end it on this one, but no matter how much regular season success the Brewers have this year, everyone in the National League is still playing for second behind Ohtani and the Dodgers. Take that to the bank.
0: You told us that 3 years
2: ago. No. No. I mean, the odds would tell you at Hard Rock Casino Rockford that probably that's the case, but too many things can happen. Five series, you know, Padres, the
0: teams. All right,
1: we're losing Tauscher.
0: We got Mark Tauscher Transformer version cooking up there. Do the Brewers? You said they're 50-31, correct?
1: That is correct.
0: They do not have the. Do the Dodgers have the best record in baseball right now? Not them.
1: Yes. Dodgers are the best team in the NL, or the Braves are in the. I'll have to check the standings today. The Braves and Dodgers were right next to each other.
0: All right, I see the Dodgers now are at 54-30, so they've actually played three more games than the Brewers have as well. Look, playing for second place is a harsh way to describe that, Jesse. But I mean, if they play the Dodgers in the World Series, or I mean in the NLCS to go to the World Series, and they get swept again, we're all going to be really depressed. But this is what baseball is, and this is why the Packers were so ticked off at Scott Fitzgerald as well. Anything can happen in a seven-game series, but usually it doesn't, right? Let's just get there first, and then we'll get our hopes up, even if they're going to be dashed. All right, we will connect with Transformer Tausch, Optimus Tausch, for the 10 o'clock hour, and we will shift gears to some Packers discussion, including the thing that I still don't understand, and I would like someone to explain it to me, because I experienced it once again in real time during our State of the Packers broadcast from the Summerfest grounds on Saturday. I will tell you what that is, and maybe you, as Packers fans, can help me understand it better. That starts the 10 o'clock hour, which starts in 2 minutes, so stick around.
3: 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Another hour of Wilde and Tausch, presented by Pella Windows and Doors of Wisconsin, is coming up next on ESPN Wisconsin and the ESPN Wisconsin.
4: As families head into summer travel season, there's one thing many people forget to plan for. What happens if someone gets sick when you're away from home? Joining us now is Dr. Peter McCullough with some smart ways to be prepared before summer begins. Doctor, summer is supposed to be relaxing, but travel can come with surprises. So why is summer a time when families should think ahead medically?
5: Because there's always stress about getting sick on a trip and then ending up in the urgent care.
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3: He missed it again! And we'll end this crazy game in a tie. Goodness.
1: This is Wilde and Tausch, presented by Pella Windows and Doors of Wisconsin.

The 10 o'clock hour of Wilde and Tausch begins now. We're not going to talk about this at the moment because I need to read more about it. But I did see this morning, which, by the way, I also saw on Good Morning America, the story about Chris Johnson, the former running back who has ALS on Good Morning America, which was compelling and sad and really well done, sad story, which I would rather see other sports stories on Good Morning America because that was really depressing. Also, apparently, and I had seen a little bit about this, but apparently now one of the games that Malik Beasley played in while he was with the Bucks is among the games that is being investigated by the Department of Justice after he was indicted today in a gambling scheme. So we will get to that a little bit later in the program. But I really need your help. Not you, Jesse, our fans. And I've asked the question in the YouTube comments of both ESPN Milwaukee's video feed and the ESPN Madison video feed because I don't understand it. And I want people to help me understand it because I feel like we've talked about it a fair amount, but we haven't really gotten direct feedback from our fans. So on Saturday we did the State of the Packers. Alex Stroph, Gabe Neitzel, who was awesome, by the way. If you haven't listened to it yet, I recommend it, even not just for Gabe, but like it's clear why Gabe is now a national radio host. He was phenomenal. He was great. Made great points, great insight. We had one situation where we looked into the camera, and our point was, if you don't like the fact that Keyshawn Nixon is your number one corner for your favorite football team, that's not Keyshawn Nixon's fault. That's Goody's fault. And again, I'm not saying that Goody should have gone out and signed a big ticket free agent corner. I'm not saying that at all. But the situation they're in now is not Keyshawn Nixon's fault. And yet we got from social media, from fans on YouTube, I got some texts about it. Everyone is really, really anti Keyshawn Nixon, or I should say it feels like everyone is very, very anti Keyshawn Nixon. And I just don't get it. I understand some of the symptoms, but I don't understand why it's such an epidemic. At least that's how it feels. Maybe there's a bunch of, kind of like with Matt LaFleur, maybe there's a bunch of people that are quietly not saying anything, and they're fine with Keyshawn Nixon. But it felt like he is the lightning rod player that gets people. I mean, there was profanity in some of the tweets we got back. I got some on YouTube. I just don't get it. And I want you to help me understand why. So we're going to take calls and texts on the Carb List Talking text line about this, and then we'll get to some of the other topics we discussed on the State of the Packers show.

0: 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You can find it on YouTube, on our YouTube channels. You can find it in the ESPN Wisconsin app. It was a great day. We had a great time. But this was the one thing that I left thinking most about, which was this guy should be the type of player that gets embraced. Undrafted free agent. Signed to the veteran minimum as a free agency, inexpensive, no real expectations addition to the roster. Goes out and is a two-time first-team All-Pro return man. Which, by the way, he was not a returner with the Oakland / Las Vegas Raiders. Like, he was started his career in Oakland. Then they moved to Las Vegas. Then he goes from just a return guy to a slot corner. Then he goes from return guy and slot corner to starting corner. Then he winds up being your number one corner. And for whatever reason, there is a vocal portion of the fan base that is not happy with that or not happy with him. And I just want to understand why. Am I being obtuse?
1: No, I can help you. He is a number one corner, and it's not his fault that he's the number one corner. But he has gotten beat on a few plays. I think there's a certain amount of he's very confident with what he's going about. And the fact that he didn't want to return kicks.
0: That pissed a lot of people off.
1: Two off seasons ago or whenever that was. I think that, but mainly I think it comes down to the Bears games. He makes the one big play in the game at Lambeau. He gives up the big touchdown. And I think Packer fans aren't frustrated with Keyshawn Nixon as much as the fact that he is our number one shutdown corner. That Keyshawn's a nice player, and everything you just said there is completely accurate. But the expectations and what you can produce is all that fans really care about. They don't – all of the other things that you look at, yes, he's undrafted. He has been an awesome story. His professional career is what you are looking for. Resilience is at all, you know, a great kick returner when he was doing it. And he's not, you know, one of the great corners. And Packer fans want a shutdown number one corner. They want Jair Alexander when he's healthy. That's not who he is. And I think for the most part, he's done a pretty good job as being a nice corner, but he's underpaid for where he's at. He's underpaid as a number two corner.
0: That's what.
1: And the Packers aren't going to pay him more, at least not as we sit here right now. So there's going to be a little angst, but I think Packer fans are more irritated in the fact that he is our number one corner more so than just being him.
0: That's what we were trying to address. Like we did this shtick where we looked right in the camera and Gabe and I and Strofe talked and I said exactly what I just said, look, blame Goody. But it's more than that. And there's another part of this too that I find interesting. Like, and I'm getting a little bit of this, and we'll get to some of your comments in the YouTube channel as well. 844-770-3776. That is the Carbless talk and text line. This is more. But he's brash, he's outspoken, he's cocky. I thought that's what we wanted in corners. No? Isn't that what corners are? Aren't they predisposed to be that way?
1: They have to have that amnesia-like mentality. And yes, it's got to be like, I'll match up against anybody. And Keyshawn, to his credit, has said he'll match up Justin Jefferson. Doesn't matter. He's up for the task. And I just think there's a lasting image of getting beat in those Bears games and then not talking to the media after. Like, it just feels as if we want our corners to talk trash and be great, but you want to see that on the field. Because the last thing I think you want as a fan is someone that talks a lot and gets beat a lot. And I don't think Keyshawn actually falls into that category. But I think that maybe is the perception that he thinks he's Deion Sanders. Mm. And we all know he's not Deion Sanders. But I think he is a very good NFL corner. He's not a shutdown number one, though.
0: Again, some of the responses included expletives about how they feel about Keisha Jackson. So I think it's more than just he shouldn't be our number one corner. 844-770.
1: Well, what else do you think it is?
0: Well, let's find out. 844-770-3776. I don't want to spend the entire rest of the show on Keyshawn Nixon, but this really, like, if there was one thing about our State of the Packers show that really riled people up in real time, it was when we got to the corners during the third hour of it. Like, it was strong. The reaction was strong. And it was more than just, oh, because if you're mad at someone, our point was you should be mad at Goody that he's the number one, not be mad at him that he's the number one. And that was not well received. 844-770-3776. That is the Carbless Talk and Text Line. Let's start with Brandon in Tulsa. Brandon, how you been, buddy? It's been a while.
2: Yeah, I've been a minute. Just been staying busy, working, just like you guys, grinding. So
0: yeah, that's us grinders.
2: I listen in all the time. Yeah, I listen in all the time, even if I don't call or text in. But I listened to your show on Saturday, Jason, and I think the reason why for me it's frustrating with Keyshawn is it's not his confidence or swagger. It's the fact that he kind of ran roughshod over the organization when he saw the writing on the wall with Jair a couple years ago and he said, well, I'm CB1. The fact that apparently not a single coach could say, no, you'll do what we say. Hey, man, we appreciate your confidence, but you're the return guy. We'll handle the personnel, you know. He planted his flag and said, nope, I'm not doing that anymore. That's just not unique, or that's not normal for a player to do that's not a quarterback, I guess. And I think that attitude rubbed people the wrong way. Maybe they thought, well, he's putting his interests first instead of the team. We need you as a returner because you're really good at it, but you don't want to do that anymore, and it's hurting the team. That said, I would be mad if I was Keyshawn too, because not only are the fans, you know, ticked off at you for you just trying to be confident in what you do, but the organization, you know, is paying you pennies for your position. And that's not an argument. That's just a fact. Keyshawn Nixon is the number one cornerback on the team because Goody just decided that that position was not in need enough compared to others, I guess. And they really put Keyshawn in between a, you know, rock and a hard place, because he's like, what am I supposed to do? Put my head down and say, yeah, guys, you're right. I'm not that good of a talent, so thank you for the $4 million. It's more than I actually deserve anyway. He's not going to do that. He's not going to apologize for wanting more money. And I think, like I said, people don't like Keyshawn because his talent clearly is not a CB1. Like, there's going to be enough games this year where he gets beat on routes or he gets beat in coverage. But even, you know, the best defensive backs let some plays go. But, you know, his attitude and just the ability to tell the team to basically blank off, I'm doing what I want, I think that rubbed people the wrong way. That kind of attitude should come with insane levels of production normally. So that's just kind of how I think fans are feeling about it.
0: Brandon, I think you're right, and Tausch has mentioned it too. So here's my question in response. We look at other players and say he's too valuable to be returning, right? I've said that about Jaden Reed. I used to say it about Tremont Williams when he was the number one corner. They took Tremont Williams out of that responsibility. They took Randall Cobb out of that responsibility when he became too valuable on offense. This guy's your number one corner. Why is he not too valuable? Like, I know the way he said it was not popular, but wasn't he right?
2: He is right, and that's the thing. Like, Goody dropped the ball here for whatever reason, and you can blame Rich Versace or whoever you want. They either didn't value a return man or couldn't find one, and they're basically asking him to not only play two key positions but play at a huge discount. That's why I think his anger is completely justified. So Brian Gutekunst and the Packers don't want a return guy exclusively. They're not going to go draft one or sign one. So they're asking him to do that. And he's like, no, you wouldn't ask Jair Alexander to do that. So don't ask me to do it. And again, if his talent was one step up, I think a lot more fans would say, we agree with him. Don't ask him to do that. But because it's not, they're basically, it's like Tausch always says, late round picks always got to just do what the team wants and prove they belong. I think a lot of people look at Keyshawn saying, hey, man, you're not that good. So just do it. Do what you got to do for the team because you don't have that in you to make demands of the team.
0: Brandon, great call, buddy. We appreciate you.
1: That was a great call by B. Big B in Tulsa.
0: And to his like to
1: probably
0: his point,
1: be hot down there this weekend.
0: Yeah,
1: huh?
0: I would think so. Yes,
1: sweltering.
0: Hope the AC is working effectively. Look, again, I'm not debating whether or not Goody, because look, he drafted Eric Stokes. That didn't work out. They moved on from Jair. Now Jair is, I think, retired or at least has stepped away from football and has not given any indication he wants to go back to that. But I've, you know, I've got Jesse here, not you, Jesse. Same spelling, though, not with the I. He's the weakest link on defense, and it's not even close. He shouldn't be getting paid what he's getting right now after he refused to return kicks, which was a big reason why he got the second contract in the first place, and the fact that he's the least talented cornerback on the roster. I would take Kevin King over him 10 times out of 10. That's just not true. It's just not true. That's what I don't get.
1: There does seem to be... I think this lack of returning kicks because, you know, I actually thought a lot of it was these big plays he gave up against Chicago. And that's a lasting memory that a lot of us have.
0: Sure.
1: But I think there's something to be said about not returning kicks. And part of the issue with this is how many years ago did the kickoff rule change? 2-3 years ago?
0: Yeah, at least two. At least two.
1: So that obviously has limited some things with that, but when you're great at something, and let's not forget, he was dynamite when he first got here. That is why he got the next contract. All of those things are right.
0: Mm-hmm.
1: But you evolve and things happen. And I was listening to Sunday Karma yesterday, and Karmazin brought up an interesting point about why should he return kicks and play corner as number one if the Packers aren't going to value him? Like, there is a give and take here. Like, it can't just be, like, you want everybody to be good teammates. I 100% agree with that. But then when the time it comes to either pay the piper or not, he signed up for a job that is not the number one corner. He ended up getting it. Now he's not getting paid, and you want him to do more? That'd be like asking Jesse to do video and audio. And Jesse, you know, he's doing audio. He's grinding away. He's cutting audio. And I'm like, well, Jesse, you got to do video too. Oh, I can't do that. That's more layers to my job.
0: Jesse, what do you have on the text portion of the Carbless Talking text line before we get a break in, and then we go back to the phones with Patrick and Jeremy?
3: Chauncey and Oshkosh text in. You can count on Keyshawn
1: Did you
3: Nixon.
1: Say Oshkosh?
3: Chauncey and Oshkosh.
0: Oshkosh.
3: It's Chauncey and Oshkosh.
0: Boston. Chauncey from Boston.
3: Watch the Sox on Sunday Night Baseball last night. You can count on Keyshawn Nixon to draw a stupid penalty on third down when you need a crucial stop.
1: He has had some very untimely stupid penalties, I will say. And it's not like, you know, I know people think he's like the most penalized guy in the league. I think he was for Green Bay. So there's a lot of factors that go into this. But it feels like to me the lack of being a return guy is what irritates people the most.
0: And the fact that and it's not so much that he's not returning anymore. It's that he proclaimed himself no longer willing to do so.
1: Yeah, and I didn't like that at all.
0: No, you did not.
1: There comes a point where you do have to advocate for yourself. And if your messaging isn't getting through to people, you better be, and here's where I think the disconnect comes. You better be Deion Sanders if you're going to do that. And like, he's not Deion Sanders.
0: I feel like he was okay proclaiming himself CB1, because we all knew that Jair Alexander was not returning to the team, despite the dance that we did that entire offseason. He probably could have said that and not said the I'm not interested in returning kicks anymore, and still not returned kicks because they wouldn't have wanted him to, and then he wouldn't have ticked off fans. I would guess, but maybe. He did say it.
4: Maybe.
0: For those of you that are curious, per NFLpenalties.com, the Packers' most penalized players last season. Tied for fifth, Aaron Banks and Javon Bullard. Third, or I guess I'll be tied for fourth, but five people. Micah Parsons was six. Next, Rashid Walker with nine. And the most penalized member of the Green Bay Packers with 11 penalties on the season, Keyshawn Nixon. Mm-hmm. Four for defensive pass interference, three for illegal contact, two for illegal use of hands, two for unnecessary roughness, and one offsides, one face mask, and one defensive holding. So he had the most penalties on their team. So that is a reason to be frustrated with him, no doubt. I get it.
1: Jason, will Keyshawn be CB1 by Christmas of this year?
0: I will try to answer that question, and we'll get some more of your calls on this, because I do. I honestly, authentically want to know if, and look, if you're a Keyshawn defender, I'd like to hear from you too. But I really want just people that are frustrated and dislike him to explain why. We will hear all that, and I will answer Tausch's question after Tausch tells us about American Family Insurance.
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0: I'll check out the text portion of the Carbless Talk and text line. Lots of comments in the YouTube conversation as well. So we'll get to that. Don't forget, we've got trivia coming up in the 11 o'clock hour. You don't want to miss that. Let's get back to the phones, though. Let's start with Patrick in Madison. Patrick, thanks for holding on. Your take on Keyshawn Nixon, please.
1: Yeah, I mean, I think that the story would be a good story, or could be a good story, if it happened here the entire time. The whole UDFA thing plays a lot better in Wisconsin, I think, if it was he's here the whole time and, like, you grow up always knowing him. And then, I mean, two things were already kind of touched on. Moving into returning was great, but when he stopped doing it, that position got so bad that he doesn't get credit for the fact that he used to do it really well. It's just he isn't doing it well anymore.
0: And they signed Sky Moore to do the job now, though, Patrick. So it's not like Goody's saying we need to make Keyshawn return kicks, right? That's why they signed Sky Moore. You know,
1: right. No, I understand that. But we're talking about why the fan base resents him. Uh-huh. They resent him because he doesn't do something that he used to be good at and we've been bad at since. And whether that's fair or not, like, he doesn't get credit with the fans now for something he used to do well but stopped doing, maybe by choice, maybe not.
0: Okay.
1: But the last thing that I remember from last season was him jumping on a pile well after the whistle and knowing that, well, that what would have been a stop isn't a stop anymore for no reason other than him losing his head. And if you are a shutdown number one corner, you can get away with that stuff every once in a while. But he isn't. And if he were just a humble kind of, like, put in the work kind of guy, the fact that he is being forced to play CB1 when he's really a CB2, I don't think anybody would have an issue with. It's, you got to be one or the other. It's not going to fly if you are both not good enough to be a shutdown and causing first downs on more of the bonehead penalties, because pass interference is pass interference.
0: Mm-hmm. And look, first of all, very fair argument on that penalty. That was a galactically stupid penalty. You'll get no argument from me. Did you feel the same way about Jair when he was brash, or was he good enough that you were okay with it?
1: No, he was good enough.
0: Yeah.
1: Right? Like, was a shutdown corner, right? Like, you can, and it's not the brashness, it's the boneheaded penalties that come from the brashness.
0: Okay. All right. It's a good call, Patrick. We appreciate it. Thank you. Tausch, do you think he's too brash for his talent level?
2: I have a hard time answering that because I think, to Patrick's point, the humbleness and the undrafted free agent part of it, there's always something, and there's part of it's insecurity, uh-huh, that you're always trying to prove yourself. And the big dogs don't do that. And so it's almost like it's, you're torn. And Keyshawn is looking at it like, I don't know, he wants to so badly be the shutdown corner. And he knows where he's come from and how hard he's had to work to get to that spot and the humility. And he wants to kind of pay it off. And it's almost a dichotomy of difference that you don't necessarily even know which road you want to go down. And you almost become, you don't know which guy you want to be that day. So if you're having a big day, you want to make sure everybody sees and knows about it.
0: Right.
2: And when you're not, you want to be that humble, you know, have the humility. And the NFL just doesn't work like that.
0: Let's take one more call, and then we'll get to your text coming up next. 844-770-3776. That is the Carbless Talk and text line. Liss is more. Let's talk to Jeremy in Madison. Jeremy, thanks for holding on. Good morning. What do you think of Keyshawn Nixon?
3: Well, I do think he is underpaid for what he's being asked to do. But, like, I don't, like, necessarily feel like I don't like Keyshawn Nixon. I know that's what you're looking for, Jason.
0: I'm just looking for the truth. I just want the truth.
3: Well, you can't handle the truth, Jason.
0: That's okay,
4: well
0: it.
4: Done.
0: There we go.
4: That's what I was looking for.
3: I would say it's kind of been touched on. I'm going to try to add to the conversation. It's the upset with the misplaced aggression and the penalties late in games. I think his mentality is what we need. Like, I love it when he's out there talking trash. But if we're talking about him, it's usually probably because he got beat for a play, or it's usually the penalty that hurts the most. And, like, Mr. Tauscher was always talking about Seattle, and they always had that special teams return. How cool. We wouldn't even be having this conversation if he had one or two more big returns. We wouldn't even be talking about this. So I do think that does play a large role. In
2: quick question, and this was something Jason brought up earlier, and I think he did on State of the Packers. How much do you look at this as being because Goody has not put a number one or two corner around Keyshawn, and Keyshawn has been thrust into this?
3: Well, you can look at it two ways. Like, it's not his fault, but he wanted all the smoke. And mentally, I think he's getting it. I don't think he's shy about it. I love his mentality. But as the leader of the room, like, you don't walk in and look at the room and say, I'm the boss. Everybody just knows you're the boss. Mm. Like, you shouldn't have to say that. So, and I'm a firm believer you lead by example, but them penalties are killing us. And if the team is struggling for a returner, you should be the first one to say, look, we can't do this anymore. Let me back there again. We should hear him screaming in the locker room, let me return the kick. Let me return the kick. Mm-hmm. Like, what if now you're here.
2: What if he said that, but then he also said, but then pay me? I can't fault him for that.
3: If he's returning kicks and getting touchdowns, if he's returning kicks and switching the field or getting to the 50, absolutely. That just makes life easier for the offense, and they could use some of that. Mm-hmm. Absolutely. Okay. Like,
4: Jeremy, thanks for the call. We appreciate it.
2: Very thoughtful, thought-provoking calls. And I think it feels as if, and I don't know what your reaction was at Summerfest, but it feels as if this not returning kicks, and if he was still kicking Keister doing that, all of this other stuff, I don't think it's getting beat. Everybody gets beat. You know, it's obviously an overtime play, you know, the amount of smoke that he's asked for, he's gotten. But it hasn't been the kind of smoke that I think he was hoping for. And it seems as if Packer fans are feeling that he has not done what the team needed him to do and what he was brought in to do and what he was so great at and why he got paid. He has abandoned that because he has been thrust into a new role that he shouldn't actually be in. But because of however things have shaken out, he is. And now we're looking at how to balance everything out, and nobody has figured that out yet. That's my quick summation on what I feel like is going on.
4: Some of the reactions live while the show was going on. His play on the field does not justify a pay raise. F. Nixon, I can't wait to see him leave. No, he doesn't deserve a raise. He needs to play better and keep his head level.
2: It'll be about eight months, and you'll probably see him leave.
4: He should not be a starting corner. Again, if you feel that way, why are you mad at him?
2: Did Goody bring Hobbs, the most physical corner on tape, according to Jason Wilde last year? Because they didn't pay him a ton either. Did they bring him in strictly as a slot, or did they hope he'd push Keyshawn for that DB1?
4: No, I think they brought him in to be the other corner and beat out Carrington Valentine. And they did pay – he got $12 million guaranteed as part of that four-year, $48 million deal. That was not peanuts that they paid him. Like, it was more than just a little bit of popcorn money. And – that didn't work. Obviously, we saw how things ended with Jair. Eric Stokes went to Las Vegas and played better, which I'm still not sure how or why that exactly occurred.
2: I forgot you have not paid off that tease yet that I asked.
4: No, I have not. I haven't forgotten about it, though.
2: Okay, I did, and then I just reimagined it.
4: Good. So. Okay, I'm glad you remembered it. We're going to get to some of your texts, and then I will pay off Tausch's tease. For those of you who, like Tausch, forgot, Tausch's question was, will Keyshawn Nixon still be a starting corner at Christmas?
2: DB1.
4: Oh, okay. Well, I'll think about both versions of that question. While I also think about how I could really use an escape. And I'm not going to board a plane or a cruise ship to get one. But our next getaway could be waiting right in Milwaukee at Pottawatomie Casino Hotel, including with the biggest hotel rooms in all of Milwaukee, nearly 500 beautifully designed rooms and luxury suites that are perfect for a weekend reset, a date night, or celebrating something big. And you're just steps away from all the fun stuff happening inside, including all the great food that you can eat while you're there. 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

0: right, we'll get to your text messages in a second. Here is a little bit of information from Pro Football Focus. His overall grade last season was 66.4. That ranked 41st out of 114 corners that they graded. So basically, if you take 32 as all your number one corners, he's a top quartile number two corner, which I think we agree on, right? It's not terrible.
1: Yeah, it seems reasonable.
0: Statistically, and I know some of these, like I always find the passer rating allowed curious, because if you're doing your job effectively, you also don't get targeted and you don't get credit for all those. But out of, again, 114 corners, the passer rating that he allowed was 105.2, which ranked 30th among those corners. He was second among all corners in pass breakups, and he was 16th in receptions allowed. So that says to me that he's not being targeted as frequently if he had that passer.

0: rating, and he was in the top 16 of corners in terms of the number of receptions he allowed. So, again, I'm not saying that he is Deion Sanders by any means, so please don't confuse me. I'm not here to defend him. I'm just trying to understand why people feel the way they feel. All right, Jesse, what do you have text-wise?
1: Not a lot of positives. Justin in Jacksonville texts in, the defense got a huge stop, and Nixon's 15 to 20 yards down the field, running his mouth, getting into the guy's face, and the ref throws a flag. That's the stuff I can't stand with him.
0: And that happened once? Twice? Three times, Akeeshawn? I don't know how many times that happened, but okay. I agree. Stuff like that is bad, and it would tick me off if I were a fan too.
1: It does feel like he's getting in people's faces a lot.
0: He does do that. Yeah, that is definitely his brand. Yep.
1: I don't know if he's always.
2: Yeah, but you know what? We sit here and we'll say that Matt LaFleur's teams play soft, and you can't have it both ways, guys.
0: Point,
2: and
0: man.
2: I know there's a smartness, right, to playing football, and there's a line that you push. And Mike McCarthy used to always say, we can live with combative penalties. You can't live with the non-combative. So there are obviously inopportune times, and you have to understand the circumstances you're in. But if you want a football team that isn't going to get dragged out to the ocean and is going to sit there and fight and compete, you're going to have a little bit of this. And we're sitting here, who are the dogs on this team? Mm-hmm. Bullard. Are we going to be mad if Bullard gets one of these or if Edgerrin Cooper? So there are idiotic penalties, and Keyshawn has had a few. Was it Coop that had the real dumb one against the – no, that was Quay. Quay had a couple of dumb penalties where you're fighting the team doc. Yeah. Like, those you can't have. But if you're in somebody's face and there's a back and forth, I'm sorry. I'm not – if I want my team to play with an edge – don't do it in a playoff game, obviously. But if you're looking to set a tone, you're going to have some of these. This is the price of doing business.
1: Don in Mayville says something along the same lines. Nixon mostly disliked because of his stupid penalties. He's an it's about me person, not team first based on those stupid penalties.
2: That comes back to the kick return part,
0: yep.
2: I believe.
0: I would agree.
2: More than anything else.
1: Ian and East Troy also texts in. I think when he self-declared himself CB1, that rubbed people the wrong way. I didn't think that was necessarily
2: people
1: the case.
2: People just don't forget stuff.
0: No, they're elephants. Yeah.
2: You media folk, man, you really set the tone and set the perception.
0: Jason, he said that unprompted.
2: I'm not blaming you guys. I'm letting you know how much power that is wielded in how fans perceive players. It's the truth.
0: Yeah.
2: You don't have to like it.
0: I don't, you know, you're right. I'm not writing about how he proclaimed himself CB1. No one asked him, Keyshawn, do you think of yourself as CB1? And he responded. He proclaimed
2: that. If he said, you know what, I'm going to be a nice third corner.
0: Right.
2: You'd be like, why don't you set your expectations higher?
0: I agree with you. Yeah.
2: This is why people don't want to talk to the media. It just is. And you could say I'm in the media, I'm an analyst, however you want to look at it. There are times where you're talking to people and they're like, you're not going to use this, right? Like, because this thing right here that Ian just put out there, it's crazy. That was 3 years ago, 3 years ago.
0: It was after the 2024 season.
2: That is a big part of why you and everybody else, when you're talking about Keyshawn, had so much vitriol or negative commentary for a guy that has played way above his contract. I understand when fans are mad, when someone gets a big fat payday and they stink. I get it. This is not that case. This is the opposite of that. He's actually giving you great value for what you're paying him. And yet still, there's a negativity about Keyshawn because of some of these other things that he said and or done.
0: I just don't think it's deserved. Also, you and I agree that if he decided to hold out in training camp, it wouldn't do him a lick of good. And they would put Benjamin St. Juice, or they would put a 20-year-old Brandon Cisse out there and say, hey, you man, you want to hold out or hold in? Fine, but we're not doing anything for you. Like, it's not going to help him, I would say. So I don't know if he's planning on doing something or not. That's obviously something that got people's attention the last time we discussed it.
2: You had some.
0: You got one more text, Jesse?
2: What conversations? What did you glean from your convos?
0: I have not at all talked to him at all, period. On the record, off the record. Text message, iMessage, carrier pigeon. He and I have not corresponded since I talked to him in the locker room. Look, I don't lie. You can say a lot of things about me. I don't lie. When I didn't,
2: you don't what give got all me the in info trouble, you have.
0: What got me in trouble the last time was the fact that I wouldn't lie, and I kept saying Keyshawn didn't tell me anything on the record. And then that's what got me in trouble. So I am telling you the truth. We have not had any contact since that day that since he and I then, talked though, in the locker room after that stuff went viral thanks to Cheesehead TV.
2: That's fair. And I'm not going to have you – I don't want to have to play Cheesehead TV's clips of our clips again. So I'm not going to ask you anything. But
1: clip of the day.
2: If you're a betting man, which I know you're not, will Keyshawn Nixon be suited up practicing day one of training camp?
0: I don't know, but if he called me right now and said, hey, I heard you and Tausch were talking about me.
2: I know what your advice would be. I'm asking.
0: My advice would be don't do it, man. Don't do it.
2: No offense. I'm not uber interested in your opinion on that right now. I'm just curious. Well, I'm just being honest.
0: No offense. At least you said no offense first.
2: Do you think that he's padded up at the first padded training camp practice up at Clark Hinkle or wherever they're practicing?
1: July 29th. It's on Tausch's calendar to be there.
0: Yes.
2: Yep. No, they won't be padded. They got like 4 days of assimilation or whatever they're calling it now.
0: When Dan Kelly is filling in for you on the show. I think Keyshawn's a smart guy. Regardless of what other people may think, I think he is probably reading the tea leaves and saying, it's not going to do me any good. And all they're going to do is use this against me. I saw what happened to Elgton Jenkins, who was just as, if not more so, deserving. And his request, like, if let's say hypothetically Keyshawn was holding out, he would hold out.
2: Just hypothetically,
0: for,
2: nothing for you
0: more.
2: Heard.
0: For more, yeah, very much hypothetical. He would be holding out for more money.
2: A lot more money.
0: Elgton Jenkins was holding out to have money that he's already owed to just be guaranteed so he'd know he'd
2: be
0: here.
2: Were the Packers right in not doing that for Elgton?
0: Because he got hurt?
2: I'm just asking a question.
0: No, I think you'd feel a lot better about their offensive line right now if he was still on the team. And if Aaron Banks moved to right guard, I mean, again, this was one of the topics I wanted to get to with you from State of the Packers that we can do tomorrow. But is this a sign that Jagger Burton is a really good rookie draft pick? Or is it a sign that they don't feel great about Belton that they're talking about him challenging for playing time? That was one of the things we talked about during the offensive line discussion, and how basically everyone at all the positions has some level of question to them.
2: But you would feel better if Elgton Jenkins had worked a new deal to get more guarantees so he would be here this year than that they signed Sean Ryan. Because Sean Ryan wouldn't be on the team if they had done what they did with Elgton Jenkins.
0: Hmm. Yeah, I don't know what Sean Ryan's market would have been. Maybe they would have gotten him still. I don't know who else was going to pay him. I don't know what other interest there was in him. I would feel better with Elgton Jenkins as a guard on this team. Whether or not they would be better at center, that I'm probably wrong then, because he did not play great at center. I think he's a guard. I think we found out that for all the talk about how he could be a Hall of Fame center, he's not. I think that's kind of what we learned. All right, I want to get to answering Tausch's pertinent question, which was, will Keyshawn Nixon still be the Packers' number one corner when Christmas arrives? But I won't answer that until Tausch tells us about Annex Wealth Management.
2: Well, we were just talking about life events and contracts and whatnot, and if you know, we all have life experiences over the last couple of years, and if you have a big one, maybe it's coming up, a sale of a company, death, divorce, a health crisis, paying for college, a wedding, a graduation party that Jesse doesn't go to. 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
1: I owe Tausch an answer, like an answer to the question, Judge. I do believe Keyshawn Nixon will still be, barring injury, their number one corner at Christmas time. I think he will be their number one corner throughout the season, and then they will move on from him after the season. And they will draft more, maybe not a Ron Wolf-style three picks in the first three rounds on the same position, but I think he will. I think Goody will continue to remake that position. I don't know what kind of season Carrington Valentine, who is also in a contract year, and by the way, has had some good moments. Again, is tackling some pretty high-profile missed tackles. But I think he's in a, you know, he's not in your class or Donald Driver's class or Adam Timmerman's class. Maybe not quite to Rasheed Walker's level, although Rasheed Walker did not have a very good playoff game either. But he's another one of those seventh-round picks who far outkicked his coverage. Right? I mean, he's started a hell of a lot of games for these guys. I don't know what Benjamin St. Juice is. I have a portion of the Packers fan base that is very much St. Juice fans. And they like to point out that he was the number one rated corner in zone coverage in the NFL last season.
2: Okay.
1: And he played 35% of the Los Angeles Chargers defensive snaps. So would he be a top rated one if he played 85% of the snaps instead of 35% of the snaps? I don't know. I didn't see him a lot. He missed some time during the offseason program when we were there. So we didn't get a good look at him very much either. So I don't know what he is, but we were told that other than blocking reporters from talking to Keyshawn Nixon, that Nate Hobbs was going to be a good corner for these guys, and they paid him accordingly. Benjamin St. Juice got a hell of a lot less money than they gave to Nate Hobbs. So his market certainly wasn't significant, so I don't know what to expect from him. Look, Brandon Cisse is a second-round pick. He's 20 years old. We have a guy who was 20 years old and started a Super Bowl on our show every Wednesday, and Brian Bulaga. Could Cisse be that guy right away as a young guy? Yes, based on what scouts said about him coming into the draft before the Packers picked him. It was like, he's a really nice player. He's fast. He's got all these good qualities, but he's largely inexperienced, and he's young, and he might not be ready to be a starter day one. We'll have to wait and see. But based on what I know today, on June 29th, exactly 1 month from the first practice, I have no reason to think Keyshawn won't still be their number one corner if he's healthy on December 25th when they play the Bears in Chicago. Do you agree with me or disagree with me? Because you posed the question.
2: I think there's the hope that Cisse is, you know, picking up steam and growing, and it could be a guy that they really want to see take over that role. And that's why I asked it, because I don't think there's anyone on this roster prior to that pick. And knowing who, now they don't know a ton about St. Juice other than what they've seen, and he's a low snap count guy. They're not paying him like he's going to overtake. So I think if Goody has his way, you will see Cisse get there by the end of the season. I don't know if there'll be a formal declaration, but I think you'd see if he really starts playing good football, all of a sudden those number one wideouts, you see old Cisse going over there. But the odds would tell me Keyshawn will be, unless he gets hurt, he will be the number one corner throughout the season.
1: Yeah. Well, we agree on that. We will see if that ends up being the case. But to your point, I think that they would love for Cisse to be playing extensively because he's so good, not having to play because the other guys haven't played well. That's what their ideal would be, obviously. Again, before we move on and get to the

0: 11 o'clock hour. What is your opinion of Carrington Valentine? Because he's in a contract year, and he's definitely, it doesn't appear he's getting extended. He's got to tackle better. You and I agree on that. But is he a decent player?
1: There's been, I think if you're not a willing tackler, and obviously, you know, coverage wise, I think he's done some good things, but he has to be better. Yeah. He's going to have to be a lot more physical. He's going to have to bring that. And if that doesn't get better, you're right. He's not going to see a second contract.
0: All right, we'll get to the 11 o'clock hour. But first, I need to tell you about Gruble Offices. One call, that's all. David and his team, I was watching the Brewers game. 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They've done this for four decades. 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They've got the experience. And they've got your back. 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One call, that's all. 414-276-6666. 414-276-6666. Gruble Offices. One call. That's all. More Wilde and Tausch straight ahead. Stick around.
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8: 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The Milwaukee Brewers dropped 2 of 3 over the weekend to the rival Chicago Cubs at American Family Field. That included a 4-3 loss in 10 innings on Sunday afternoon. Brewers had a lot of chances with runners in scoring position to potentially win that game before it even got to the 10th inning. Nonetheless, the Brewers still 5.5 games up on the Chicago Cubs in the NL Central standings after this weekend series. The Brewers back in action tonight, hosting the Cincinnati Reds for the first of a 4-game set at American Family Field. 6:40, first pitch tonight. Pre-game coverage starts just after 6 o'clock, following Molly and Jim right here on Madison's home of the Brewers, 100.5 ESPN. It is the literal midpoint of the 2026 MLB regular season. The Brewers 81 games into this season with a record of 50-31. Friday night winning their 50th game, the fastest in franchise history they've ever reached the 50-win mark in a given season. Wilde and Tausch continues next.
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0: 7 o'clock hour
1: of Wildy and Tausch begins now. I did mention to Matt LaFleur when I finally got to talk to him on Friday that I have to listen to that train wreck of a question every single day now as we celebrate our 10th anniversary. And he said to pass along to you guys as well, happy 10th anniversary from the ball coach. I thought that was nice of him to say. Man, that's a painful thing to listen to every day.
2: Would he like to record a message for you guys and then send that to me, and then I can use that as part of
1: it? No, I think this will probably cover it. Yeah. Maybe he'd like to come to our get-together, though.
2: That'd be nice.
1: Okay, we'll extend the invitation for that part. We need to play trivia coming up, but I missed this over the weekend, and then I had multiple people send it to me because I had poo-pooed this idea, and I'll be honest, I'm not going to stop poo-pooing it until it actually happens, because I don't love the phraseology of this tweet that was sent to me. A league executive told Jason LaConfora, who I don't know where he is now. He's not at CBS anymore. I don't know where Jason is plying his insider trade at the moment. A league executive told Jason LaConfora they have a hunch, quote, hunch, that defensive end Jadeveon Clowney will end up signing with the Packers. He had 8.5 sacks last year for the Cowboys. I am not saying that he would not contribute to the Green Bay Packers. But I will reiterate what I said previously, which is I can explain away the trade for Zaire Franklin and the signing of Javon Hargrave going against the line of demarcation that Goody claims doesn't exist, because those were both positions where he needed to do something. I don't believe that Goody looks at edge rusher as it is currently constituted, with Lucas Van Ness, who got the fifth-year option, with two draft picks from last year, another one from this year, and a guy that everyone seems to forget about in Brenton Cox, who, when he plays, has been very productive on a limited snap count basis. I don't think Goody, unless he has really gone far afield from what we think is his brand, Tausch, is going to be adding Jadeveon Clowney. But again, if a league executive has a hunch, well, we'll see if that hunch turns out to be accurate. Where do you stand on this Jadeveon Clowney idea?
3: Wouldn't, if you were going to do this, and again, I think we were both surprised with Hargraves, very surprised with Franklin, because that's just not how Goody typically operates. But they also were very clear that they were missing something last year, that some things weren't good enough in that locker room. And you know, you can't just sit there, and you can have a philosophy on things until it continually isn't working. And I think the overarching thing that the Green Bay Packers do is very smart. But to just be rigid and not have flexibility and say, well, everybody over 30 is a certain, well, no, there's been plenty of players that have had good runs when they've been 31, 32. You don't want to live that way, but you can sprinkle and have it a one-year thing. And with the fact that Micah Parsons and his brother said he's out for half the season, I still will be shocked if he's not doing something by that Cowboys-Bears game, in that mix where he's limited but playing at some point. But if not, why wouldn't you? If you still think Jadeveon Clowney can give you production, you said 8.5 sacks. Did I hear that right?
1: He did. He had 8.5 sacks last season. Now let me add,
3: that's more than a Rashawn Gary.
1: Correct. So he played 5 seasons in Houston, during which he recorded 66 and a half sacks in five seasons. So he averaged over those five seasons. That's his career. Let me reset. In five seasons in Houston, he had 29 sacks. That's not great. He is obviously a name we all recognize ever since he hit that Michigan running back and his helmet flew off, right? When he was still at South Carolina.
2: Great play.
3: Michigan game, yep.
1: Number one overall pick. In 12 NFL seasons, he has 66 and a half sacks. Since leaving Houston, here are his sack numbers. And he played double-digit games in all of these seasons except one. 2019 in Seattle, he had three sacks. 2020 in Tennessee, zero. 2021 in Cleveland, nine.
3: COVID doesn't count, though. COVID year didn't count.
1: That's what I've been told.
3: Very clear about that.
1: 2022 in Cleveland, two. 2023 in Baltimore, nine and a half. 2024 in Carolina, five and a half. 2025 in Dallas, eight and a half. So he's been far more productive the last 3 years than he was in the previous 4 years combined.
3: I think it's, again, everything comes down to fit and money. Like, the money is going to be everything in this case. If you could get Jadeveon Clowney and that production, and you throw a little sprinkle at it and you have some incentives, I don't know why Green Bay wouldn't entertain it. Because while we can all be excited about Sorrell and Van Ness, and you know, we can have excitement about young players, this isn't going to stunt any of the growth. He ain't going to do anything in training camp. You don't sign him now. This would be, if these guys don't have good camps, you look at Clowney in late August, early September, to buffer some of this non-Micah games.
1: If he's still available, right? I mean, Baltimore could sign him back. He was really productive in Baltimore a couple years ago. I don't believe that Goody has undergone such a transformation that he has abandoned his belief that you let young guys go through growing pains and then they come out the other side during the second half of the season as really good players. Right? I think that is one of his core tenets. And whether it's the dentist, deny Dennis Sutton, or Baron Sorrell, who I think they are excited about his potential, or Colin Oliver, who didn't do a whole lot during the offseason program. He's dealing with another undisclosed injury issue. Or Brenton Cox, or Lucas Van Ness. I think they probably, to your point, want to see what they have, which makes me think they wouldn't sign him very quickly. But you're right. It's possible that they get to the end of camp and there's some injuries and it doesn't look like Colin Oliver is going to be in the mix or whatever ends up playing out a month from now and then a month after that, maybe. But again, I don't believe that these two signings or these acquisitions, I should say, of Zaire Franklin and of Javon Hargrave indicate that Goody has abandoned altogether what he believes is one of his core principles. But if you need another pass rusher, you need another pass rusher.
3: I think you could say that all the way through, but there have been moves that have been made that are against that, and that makes you wonder how stringent are those rules? Mm-hmm. Because you joked with him, and he mentioned the 1.5 players, you know, get a second cut, all of those things that there's no doubt he wants to be a young football team. But you know what he really wants is a championship.
1: Yeah.
3: And I think there's part of him that is now seeing we don't have to change completely what we do, but maybe tinkering and throwing a little bit of veteran leadership in a locker room that maybe could have used it when you lose a Micah Parsons last year and we didn't have any answers. Maybe that is the road that he's going down, and he's a few lessons learned throughout that process.
1: And maybe. To your point about the 1.5 players per draft class who get second contracts, the 2022 class has three, and could have a fourth in Devontae Wyatt if they sign him to an extension after or during his fifth-year option year. Christian Watson, Sean Ryan, and Zach Tom all got long-term extensions now. So that would be against that principle as well. By the way, the 2023 class, those who might be under consideration or already have their extension. Lucas Van Ness, Luke Musgrave, no. Jaden Reed already has his. Tucker Kraft soon will have his. Carl Brooks is still on the roster. And Carrington Valentine is still on the roster. So those guys would be eligible for to be the next guys. But if they just sign one, which would be Tucker Kraft, that would give them two from that class, which would be more than they have done in the past as well. All right, we need to play some trivia. Jesse, what is today's category and what caller would you like?
0: It's a Monday and it is the sports weekend recap. Recapping a busy sports weekend. Let's go caller 10 for the 10 innings that the Brewers played yesterday.
1: Caller 10 right now, 844-770-3776, 844-770-3776. We will play trivia with caller number 10 after Tausch tells us about our shared love for UW Credit Union.
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0: Jesse has just brought to my attention that there will only be four contestants this week. Because of the holiday. 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
1: Why isn't our button working?
0: I don't know. By the way, we did like semi-legit grocery shopping at Sendix because we were coming back from Summerfest. The one off of the I-43 on Mequon Road. Ugh. If you have not experienced the Sendix, it is you need to do it. It's good advice. You also need to experience trivia, regardless of Jesse's glitchy issues. And Bill in New Berlin will do so now. Bill, good morning. Sorry for the ragged start to your appearance. How are you doing today?
2: Good, good. How are you guys?
3: Super.
0: Good. Good. Now that we can hear you, and Jesse's still struggling.
2: Yeah.
0: All right. Question one. While Jesse tries to figure out what the hell's going on over there. Question number one is this from the Sports Weekend Recap category. Which nation won its first knockout stage game in FIFA World Cup history with a dramatic goal in extra time on Sunday afternoon? Was that nation Canada, South Africa, or I'll pick this last answer incorrectly just to see if Tausch can explain the overtime rules of the knockout round at the World Cup?
2: I'm tempted by C, but it's Canada, I believe.
0: It is. The Canadiens. Jesse, explain overtime while you're trying to fix your button.
1: Well, as we learned yesterday, in the event of a tie after the conclusion of extra time at the World Cup in the knockout round, two 15-minute sessions will be played in overtime. They take a break, flip the field after 15 minutes. They will play the full 30 minutes.
0: Yeah, it's not even sudden victory.
1: Even if another team scores and it's 2-1 or 1-0, they will continue to play out the entire 30 minutes, including any extra time added. Just so you know, Tausch. And if they're still tied after 30 minutes, then we go to penalty kicks.
3: Yeah, I have not changed my tune, but I will be fully on the bandwagon if the U.S. wins the next two. I will be completely embracing.
0: But not if not 16 is not enough for you.
3: Nope.
0: Round of 32, nope. You're not interested. The round of 16, you're still not interested. Round of 8.
3: That is correct.
0: Okay. Even with your old teammate's kid playing on the team. By the way, that's
3: I mean, I'm pulling for America and I want us to win.
0: Of course.
3: But I don't want to be phony. I don't want to be a fake. I don't want to be a fako. I'm going to embrace
0: fako.
3: I'll embrace it when this is a made up round. I mean, this is all made up. This never existed. So Canada got a win for the first time ever, but it never existed before this.
2: Yeah. Very true.
1: I like having 32 in the tournament. Then you get to fill out a bracket. It feels more NCAA tournament.
3: Yeah, we need to go to better. They need to get to 64. We need more.
0: All right, Bill, question two.
3: Let's give orange slices and participation trophies for everything. This is the gymnastification of FIFA, is what this is.
0: Bill, question two. Which of these MLB series this weekend had a game broadcast featured on both ABC and NBC? Was it Dodgers-Padres, Yankees-Red Sox, or Phillies-Mets?
2: Boy. Let's just guess Yankees-Red Sox.
0: Yeah, that's what I would have guessed, too. And you would be right. Jesse, who cares what channels they were on?
1: Well, we did a whole thing on Apple TV Plus. No,
4: Jesse is obsessed with this stuff. He loves, you are obsessed with it.
1: On the one hand, you got the Brewers, who are on a streaming service every weekend at least once for the next like 4 weeks. And you got the Yankees and the Red Sox playing on basic over-the-air television twice in one weekend.
2: I agree. I don't know.
0: Maybe next time you play Bill.
3: Jason, when you take some time off, I'm going to have Bill substitute. He's just a great. I like Bill. I want Bill as a sub.
2: There you go. Yeah. I appreciate that, man. I used to be into broadcasting back in my day. I can tell.
3: You got the chops. I can tell you got the chops.
0: Bill, all I have to say to you is, as Liam Neeson says in Taken, even though he doesn't really say it, Gulak. Question three, as you have a chance to sweep here. Which of these nations, which has advanced to the knockout round of the FIFA World Cup, we're back to that, is abbreviated COD on the graphics and scoreboards throughout the tournament? Cash on demand, COD. Is anything COD anymore?
1: Call of Duty.
0: Two. I showed my age there. COD, is that Colombia, Congo, or the Ivory Coast? Now, this one I knew.
2: I think it's like Democratic Republic of Congo. So I don't think it's that. I'll go with Colombia. I don't know.
0: You should have. You were onto something there. It is indeed Congo.
2: Ah, man.
3: Oh, the Congo.
2: I knew Congo was a weird one, but I didn't think that was it. So I don't know. Yeah, I should have known that one.
0: Has that. All right. So now in the last 30 seconds. Bill has gotten the question wrong, but also admitted he should have gotten it right. Does that improve or decrease his likelihood of being a cousin sub with you later in the month?
3: I don't have control with that. So I'm on board with Bill as a cousin sub, but that's an Ashy decision. So you have to win Ashy over.
0: Bill will discuss your... We'll discuss our payment plans with you at another time. What we can tell you is you got 2 out of 3 right, which means you've got 3 of the possible 4 entries into Friday's, or Thursday's, I should say, drawing for the prize pack, which is presented, Jesse, by Cousin Sub and Vortex Golf. Bill, thanks for playing, buddy. We appreciate you.
2: Appreciate it, guys. Thanks. Take care.
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0: it probably feels as if we already did Whoa Nelly, because so much of the program early was devoted to Jesse. But it was good quality content. Let's see if he can deliver some more during Whoa Nelly.
1: If the topic is good, the guys discuss.
2: Just the other morning, I had breakfast at Tracy Rucker's house. His mama brought out 15 flapjacks. He said, mama, take back 5 of them flapjacks. I gotta stay hungry for the Crimson Tide.
1: But if it's not, the show must go on. It's time for
0: Whoa Nelly
1: on Wildy and Tausch.
3: 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A triple header of the knockout round today in the big soccer tournament. Brazil, Japan at noon, coming up here just a little bit. That's followed by Germany and Paraguay, and then Netherlands, Morocco, rounding out your three matches on the docket today. Tausch, over under 1.5 minutes of you consuming any of those three matches.
4: Under for today. I might tune in. When is the U.S. play?
3: Wednesday night against Bosnia Herzegovina.
4: Oh, and they play at night.
0: They play
3: 7 o'clock Central.
0: Bosnia's best player is a Milwaukee kid.
3: Yeah, you should watch that.
4: Oh, really?
3: One. Yeah.
4: All right, I'll tune in.
0: The Milwaukee Messi.
4: Milwaukee Messi.
3: Yeah,
4: that's a fun name. Go USA. I'm just gonna say go USA. I'm not gonna be fake about it.
0: It's a bold stance.
5: Whoa, Nelly!
0: Yeah, I will probably have it on. I had it on the other day. Who did Colombia face in their last game with Cristiano Ronaldo? I had that game on. I've had a few others on. It is a great replacement for Law and Order to have on during while I'm doing some work, including writing an Antonio Freeman, Alex Freeman story for Channel3000.com that'll hopefully be posted later today, based on our conversation with Free. We're gonna see if we can get that clip on the news. That's my goal for today because he was good.
3: Oh, nice! Yeah.
5: Whoa, Nelly!
3: Triple dip.
0: Triple dip. That's exactly right.
3: Would you like me to ask about using the bathroom, or would you like to tackle two controversial topics in sports?
0: Controversial.
3: News today?
0: The bathroom is not controversial.
4: You talk way too much about your habits.
3: I didn't even say anything about the bathroom last week. You implied correctly that I was.
4: You talked about implying Jason's work while you were taking huge dumps. That's what happened.
0: I'm sorry I missed that.
5: Whoa, that's what Nelly! You
4: said. I didn't say it. You did.
3: I said I was consuming the Jim Ozarski Bucks article where most people read articles, and I ran out of time to finish reading it.
4: Nah.
0: Because you took care of your
5: business. Whoa, Nelly!
4: We need some controversy. No, why do you ask that, Jason?
3: All right, controversy time.
0: I didn't ask it.
4: No, you just said, did you finish your business? You just
0: no, I it. Said, he said he ran out of time. I said, because you finished your business. I mean, he could have still sat there, I suppose.
5: Whoa, Nelly!
3: Controversial time.
0: I think you brought this Where's up. Bill? I wasn't even on the show for this.
5: Whoa, Nelly!
4: All right.
3: Should the UFL allow Brendan Sorsby to become the face of the league since no other football league will let him play?
0: Not if they want the NFL to still be a partner of theirs.
4: No, the UFL should let him play. That's how you, if you want to be a renegade league, be a renegade. Yeah, go for it. I wouldn't, if I was Sorsby, I wouldn't do it. But if I was the UFL, absolutely you should do it.
3: They could even let him play for the Arlington Renegades. Near Texas
4: that's a good
3: Tech.
4: One. Oh. Yep.
0: Is he? What other options does? So Tausch, what would you tell him to do if the UFL said no?
4: Don't gamble.
0: We don't. Yeah, that's good gamble. Advice. Yes, should have told Malik Beasley that as well. All right, the UFL says no. We value our partnership as the kind of unofficial minor league for the NFL. We're not going to take him either. What do you tell him to do then? Because he's a man without a country and without
4: a
0: football team.
4: find somebody that lets you play.
0: The Omaha AFL, Beef.
3: Arena football.
4: Arena football. I don't know, has like Division II and 1AA and Division III not allowed him to play?
0: Yeah, I don't know.
3: I think NCAA eligibility, that covers all NCAA.
4: But you don't know that for sure.
3: I don't believe he could go to UW Stout and enroll to play quarterback for the coming season. Because that's still the NCAA.
0: Correct. I would agree.
4: You might be right. I might be crazy.
0: But it just might be a lunatic we're looking for. Whoa, Nelly.
5: Whoa, Nelly!
3: More controversy. Is it the right call for the Buffalo Bills to not recognize O.J. Simpson, among other franchise legends, in their new stadium?
4: Yes, it is the right call.
3: Jason?
4: Yeah.
3: You guys suck at the controversial hour.
0: Yes, it is, as he was found liable in a civil court for the deaths of his ex-wife and Ronald Goldman. So, yes, I think it's the right call. He is still in the Pro Football Hall of Fame, though, right? They didn't kick him out?
3: I didn't know he was in the Pro Football Hall of Fame.
0: Yeah, he was inducted long before, allegedly...
4: The question I have here is, did Buffalo, he was a retired, his number was retired.
3: He was previously, so I guess they have like their version of the Ring of Honor in the stadium. Yep. And then outside the stadium, they have another Legends Monument kind of thing. He was included in the previous one. At the monument, at the new one, he is not going to be included among the other Bills Legends.
4: They did not take it down.
3: Correct. It was a controversy that it was left up for all that time.
4: This is the kind of setup that I would have loved to get me thinking, because the easy answer here
0: is... clearly your fault.
4: Well, is this not more thought-provoking?
0: Yes. No doubt it is.
3: They had been... what's the word I'm looking for?
4: You can disagree with... And we saw the... documentaries, you could disagree and say that he was guilty, but a jury of his peers ruled that he was not. And even though I don't believe that's true, doesn't matter what I believe. And if you didn't feel like you should strip him of all of that in the 2000s and all the way to 2026, and now you build a new stadium, I think you need to have a conversation about it. Why didn't you? And then why aren't you now?
0: I don't have an answer as I am reading through this piece why they did not remove him from their previous celebratory, whatever it was, Wall of Honor, Walk of Fame, whatever it was. This gives them the opportunity to just not, with their new building, start. But I think Jesse has brought up, well done, Jesse, better late than never, an interesting point as to why they wouldn't have done it previously at their old place. He spent 9 of his 11 seasons in the NFL with the Buffalo Bills. And yes, he entered the
4: Did I miss Jesse's point? Why it wasn't?
0: No, he brought up the fact that they didn't. That was what intrigued you so much. That they didn't at the old stadium.
4: So if they didn't do it then, why would they do it now?
0: It's because now it's a fresh start, and they realize they probably should have taken it down to begin with.
3: It's a convenient time to say, let's just not include him in this. We're on to a new chapter.
0: I love the quote, though, from the guy from the Bills who said, he's not a fit. He doesn't fit what we're doing. Yeah,
4: that's
0: okay,
4: definitely
0: fair.
4: That's definitely a quote.
0: Indeed. All right. Jesse, got anything else?
3: And you know, if he doesn't fit...
5: Whoa, Nelly!
0: That's terrible.
4: Wow.
0: Well played, though. Wow. All right, we'll wrap things up next. It's Wilde and Tausch.
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6: 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Struck him out swinging. Blew him away with a fastball at 103. Miz gets out of it.
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0: All right, we're almost out of time. I was going to see if Terrence Parsons had any comments on Twitter on Jadeveon Clowney. Instead, he retweeted something about Rashawn Gary, who someone said that he's the real deal. Definitely can stop the run, but outside of that, y'all are going to blank around and find out. So Terrence Parsons' opinion of Rashawn Gary has not changed. That's it for us today. We will do it again tomorrow.
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3: 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Fastest to 50 wins in franchise history for the Brewers, who achieved that mark on Friday night, part of the three-game weekend set with the Chicago Cubs, the only game that the Brewers won in the three-game set. Cubs took the last two, including in 10 innings, 4-3 on Sunday afternoon. So, where does that leave things entering the second half of the MLB season? The Brewers start a four-game set tonight, playing host to the Cincinnati Reds at American Family Field. First pitch is set for 6:40. Pre-game coverage starts just after 6 o'clock, following Molly and Jim right here on Madison's Home of the Brewers, 100.5 ESPN. 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
5: Live from the Rich Eisen Show studio in Los Angeles. Earlier on the show, actor Lionel Boyce. Coming up, ESPN senior NBA writer Brian Windhorst. Actor Joe Lotrulio. And now, it's Rich Eisen.
8: Number two of the Rich Eisen Show is on the air. So excited to have Brian Windhorst here in studio. So much to talk about with him. I'm just going to dispense with the pleasantries. You know how to call us. You know how to follow us.
9: We don't have time for pleasantries at the end.
8: No time. Well, I say hello. I'm a pleasant hello to you, though.
9: Thank you.
8: Good to see you. Thank you for being here. Here's the way I'm going to try and handle this interview. I want to know what's going on now and then what the hell happened last week.
9: Okay.
8: Okay? Let's start with the now. Is it possible there's going to be a big four in Golden State? You started the super team, bro. Draymond Green is going to be part of a super team. Is that possible?
9: With LeBron, you're asking if it's possible. It is possible.
8: Mm-hmm.
9: I'm not there yet on probable or likely. The most important thing that happened was that Draymond opted out of his contract today. Mm-hmm. If it wasn't last week, it was 10 days ago. Mike Dunleavy, the general manager of the Warriors, mm-hmm. did his draft press conference, and he said, yeah, we think Draymond will pick up his player option. And that's what the operating theory was until, like, yesterday.
8: Mm-hmm.
9: And so by Draymond opting out of that, it takes $28 million off the Warriors' books. And in this era where you are in the aprons matters everything.
8: Yes.
9: It drops them down into a level where all of a sudden a lot more becomes available. And look, I'm going to be honest with you. Draymond could just re-sign for $27 million in 10 days and nothing could have changed. Like, that is on the board. But one of the things that it opens up is the ability to sign LeBron James for $15 million. Now, let me just say, regardless of whatever else you want to put into this, if you can get LeBron James for $15 million, it's an incredible deal.
8: Okay, for sure.
9: So in addition to that, you know, when discussing the situation,

0: Justin Reyes couldn't even believe it, passes out on the golf course, right? Mm-hmm. So we just saw last week the actions of the Lakers seeing another offer out there for one of their players and then increasing their offer, okay?
1: Yes.
0: We just saw last week the Wizards giving Trae Young $200 million in a contract extension. And if I'm Anthony Davis, I'm saying, well, if they're going to give Trae Young a contract extension, why wouldn't they give me a contract extension?
1: Mm-hmm.
0: Okay? So I'm not saying I know, but part of this could be creating leverage for AD and LeBron in both Washington and LA, and then everybody gets paid on a contract. Or they could all end up in Golden State. I'm not sure which is going to be.
1: Brian Windhorst here on the Rich Eisen Show. The sports talk radio question coming your way, sir.
0: Yeah.
1: Jaylen Brown, Kawhi Leonard, which one is more likely to be on another team? You could also say both.
0: I never, ever say never.
1: Yes.
0: So I guess it's not impossible that Jaylen Brown and the Celtics could get back together, but I think that's highly unlikely.
1: Is it because he was offered for Giannis?
0: They're offering him everywhere, Rich. I'm not in the Celtics offices, mm-hmm. so I can't say for sure, but I've heard the Celtics attached to, I'm not even going to put a number on it because then I'd have to defend that number, but many, many teams. And not only that, but as you know, again, a week ago, let's focus on actions. The actions were that the Celtics were trying to get Giannis. If you're trying to trade for, if you're trying to trade Jaylen Brown for Giannis Antetokounmpo, you are intending to try to win the championship this year, which is not a surprise. The Celtics have been trying to win the championship every year for most of the last decade. Mm-hmm. Now, the deals that I'm hearing them discuss secondhand to me are draft, at least in many cases, draft pick-centric. I have been told they've been asking for 3, 4, 5 first-round picks for Jaylen Brown, which leads me to believe that they're examining a short-term future where they're not trying to win a championship, because you don't take a all-NBA player and trade him for primarily draft picks.
1: Yes, sir.
0: And say we're going to be the same team. Now, maybe you have a middle-term plan where you're going to take those draft picks and then go try to get another star player, and that could happen. But they're seeking, at least with some teams they're talking to, draft pick heavy trades a week after trying to get Giannis. And so that tells me, number one, they're very motivated to trade him. And number two, that they're a little bit outside their plan. Because again, their plan seems to have changed. That doesn't mean that they're not going to trade him for solid players that can help them win the championship this year. But the fact that they're doing that gives me that impression.
1: Okay. What about Kawhi? What's going on with him?
0: So I don't think Kawhi wants to leave the Clippers.
1: Okay.
0: And I wouldn't even say that that's a guarantee. However, when you're going into the last year of your contract and you're 35, which he is today.
1: Oh.
0: Happy birthday to Kawhi.
1: Yeah.
0: I'm sure he's celebrating.
1: With apples. He's eating apples.
0: Yes.
1: Right?
0: Rebound boards and apples.
1: Okay, great.
0: That was actually not a true story.
1: I know that.
0: But it's a great, visual. But it's a great visual. I don't know. I just try to be accurate.
1: No. I didn't mean to interrupt you with my idiocy. Okay. Please go on. Sorry.
0: I feel like I'm filibustering. Anyway.
1: Yes. That's good.
0: I think Kawhi would like to stay in L.A.
1: Okay.
0: He's coming off of a season and a half of very healthy basketball. Very healthy, high-level basketball. He made second-team All-NBA this year. Averaged 25, shot 51%. I think he shot 90% from the line, shot the high 30s from three. An excellent season. And so if you're him and, you know, the investigation is there, and I don't have answers for what's going on there. I just don't know what's going to happen.
1: Right.
0: But you would want an extension. If you're 35 years old, you're coming off of, he's been healthy for a year and a half, and he's played like 103 out of like 120-ish games. Like, mm-hmm. He's been healthy. You want to be taken care of. And I think the Clippers are not ready to extend him. I don't think the Clippers came in and said, we got to trade you. And so you're like, look, if you don't want to extend me, then I think I'd like to go, and I'd like to go to a certain place. And, you know, Shams Charania and my colleague at ESPN has reported that the place he wants to go to extend is Toronto.
1: Go back to where he came from.
0: Now, if that trade happens, I think you will hear, oh my gosh, I loved it there. They treated me well.
1: Remember, like they were like Kawhi friendly restaurants, right?
0: I want to know if the Kawhi, they called it the Kawhi and Dine. That was their whole.
1: That's right. I remember that, right?
0: I was there for the finals. They posted on the door all the restaurants that were participating. Yes. You know, like his logo was the KL2 or whatever. Uh-huh. They posted that on the door and said Kawhi and Dine. Are those stickers still on the door? Is that standard? Is that standard?
1: Run it back, man.
0: Remember at the parade, the guy gave him a plant?
1: Yeah.
0: All those things.
1: I remember all that.
0: And that's all very wonderful and nice. And there's a banner up there that he delivered and all that stuff. But I suspect the reason he wants to go there is for money. Because the Raptors would be willing to extend him. Okay. I think there's other places might be too. But I think he likes that possibility. So I think there's a stronger possibility of that happening than, at least right now, of AD than going to Golden State.
1: Have I hit on all the rumors? Am I missing something right now that involves a big player?
0: A big player? I don't know. I mean, there's a lot of small rumors out there.
1: Okay.
0: But yeah, I think those are the headlines.
1: Are you ready for this to be over?
0: I mean, this is every year. This is what we do. This is, you know, every, you know.
1: This is it, right?
0: We, you know, one year it's LeBron going somewhere. One year it's, you know, whoever. Like, this is what we do. This, you know, this in late June, I come to L.A.
1: Yes, sir.
0: And everybody at the airport's going on vacation. Every year I fight the BET traffic because the BET awards every year are on Sunday night before free agency.
1: Well, now you got the World Cup too.
0: The World Cup too, but last night was the BET awards.
1: Okay.
0: And every year I deal with the anime convention.
1: Hey, I had no idea. What do you mean you deal with the anime?
0: Well, in downtown LA, the last week of June, first week of July, they have the anime convention.
1: I had no idea.
0: And I've been
1: living here for 23 years.
0: I'm always there.
1: Yeah.
0: You know, on the weekend, the BET Awards are there.
1: Yes.
0: And on like Tuesday or Wednesday, the anime convention comes in, and it's two very different crowds.
1: Oh, yes.
0: And every year, you know.
1: Where are you more famous at?
0: Neither. No one's.
1: Come on now. Come on now.
2: There's no way the BET crowd don't know you, Wendy. Stop.
0: Let's just put it this way.
2: Come on.
0: In one, there's a lot of flesh. And the other, there's a lot of fur and spandex. You can determine which is which.
1: Fantastic. Brian Windhorst here on the Rich Eisen Show. All right, let's take a break. We'll come back and we'll talk about what's happened and as to what in the world is going on all of these fronts. And I'll just give you a little hint of what I'm looking for. You may have the information or not.
0: Okay.
1: How did Dusty May wind up in Dallas and not on the bench of the University of Michigan anymore? I need facts and information.
0: Okay.
1: While the world watches the stars at the FIFA World Cup this summer, certainly right here in this town, Hyundai has its eyes on the next generation of talent, the future stars who are already turning heads at age 14, because next doesn't wait for an invitation, and neither do we. Hyundai has always moved the future within reach. We did it when we made advanced safety standard on every vehicle and engineered AEVs with ultra-fast charging capability. Because the future isn't some far-off concept, it's already here. Next starts now. Hyundai, an official partner of FIFA. You also know it doesn't wait? Brian Windhorst reached for his phone as soon as I started making that. Hey, man, you got stuff going on.
0: I had a down moment. I had to check the text that just came in.
1: He's on it. We got one more segment with Brian before we send him back to the rest of the ESPN universe.
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6: 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Let's go to Brett in Kentucky.
7: Brett.
6: Mikey D. What's going on, Brett?
8: Hey, Rich. Thanks for taking my call. I really appreciate it.
6: Thank you. What's going on?
8: Hey, just wanted to pay you a compliment, sir. I have enjoyed, thoroughly enjoyed your Sports Center look back. As somebody that watched SportsCenter from the very beginning, I really enjoyed the look back and all the people you've talked to so far.
6: Thank you.
8: Great show. Well done, sir. Really appreciate it.
6: I appreciate you saying that. And again, Mike Hoskins, who is the coordinating producer of this program right now, and he's in our control room, he is the highly talented, spectacular individual in whose trust I placed this show for his producing and editing acumen. And the ESPN archivists, those who are in charge of the footage from back in the day, have been spectacular. We're constantly pinging them to find out, do you have this, do you have that? And I appreciate that, Brett. It's a team effort, but it's a labor of love for me. And what it's turned into as well, Brett, is it's kind of like a scrapbook mm-hmm. for all of us just to remember what it was like for us to host it and to live it. But also for folks like you, Brett, to remember like where you were in your life, where you were living, what you were doing at the time when you were watching the show. That's the idea, the connection.
8: Well, I was in high school at the time, and I remember getting up every morning at 6 o'clock. So I could watch Sports Center before I went to school, and then I stayed up late at night to watch the late night segments mm-hmm. as well.
6: That's it.
8: And I, like I said, thoroughly enjoyed the walk down memory lane, and can't wait to see who you're going to have on the next. I've got two more segments to watch, and then I can't wait till you do another season, another segment of it. It's great. I really love it.
6: We're finishing season one this Friday. Craig Kilborn's the big finale. Dan Patrick launched it back earlier this month. Chris Berman, Mike Greenberg, Linda Cohn, who, by the way, I had no idea when we were hosting it, was about to announce her retirement from SportsCenter. She was on the set in Bristol on Friday night. And then the Chris Fowler episode. Thanks for the call, Brett. And thank you for the kudos on behalf of Mike and the rest of the crew presented by Gusto. I had no idea that Linda was retiring.
9: Timing was amazing.
6: And then the Fowler episode, one of my favorite comments that I saw, because I do read these comments.
9: Shouldn't read the comments.
6: Well, it's because, again...
10: you shouldn't. Yeah, they're fun.
6: The phrase I like to say is, if it's positive, it's feedback. If it's negative, we call it engagement. So I'm reading the feedback.
7: Hey, buddy, Rich.
6: And one said that I'm 30 years. I was born in 1986. I had no idea Chris Fowler was on SportsCenter.
10: Wow.
6: Because right. He did it from 90, yeah. From like 88,
10: yeah. Yeah.
6: 89 through 90.
10: Kind of the early days of the Hague.
6: Yeah. So, and then he took over College Game Day. And that's what I like to do with this show as well. We basically turned it into This Was College Game Day for about 10 minutes. Talking about the first time he did it. First time he hosted it was when Bob Carpenter, you remember he was on ESPN. He did a lot of baseball for them, mm-hmm. which he's done, I believe, for the Nationals for many years. He was the host, and his wife was going into labor, so Chris did it for the first time with Beano Cook, who was giving him crap. He told that story.
10: Yep.
6: And then the first time that they did College Game Day on the road in front of an audience was Notre Dame versus Florida State, 1-2. And they did it inside a building in a Hall of Fame on campus. And then he talked about doing it outside in Nebraska for the first time. He looked over his shoulder and had a holy S moment where everybody showed up. And then coaches realized the power of bringing game day to their campus mm-hmm. to show off the fandom, the campus, the program. A lot of coaches were like, really? We're going to have this show on campus and it's going to be a disruption of our schedule. You want me to show up there now? Like before a game? You want some of our players to sit down? Really? And he said Frank Beamer was the first coach to utilize game day as a commercial for the program, where they had a whole bunch of fans inside their stadium setting a new record. And then off they go. And now you see, you know, with
5: everybody does.
6: Now you see with Reese hosting it and, you know, Herb Street, Pat, Desmond and Saban. Now you see the coaches show up before the game and you take it for granted.
10: They love it. Yeah.
6: So it's just great memory lane stuff, and check it out. It's available on Disney Plus, the ESPN app, the Rich Eisen Show YouTube channel. If you want to listen to it, you can listen to it as a podcast, but you're kind of missing all the visual bells and whistles that Hoskins is putting in there. It's a labor of love for all of us here. So I appreciate the call, Brett, in Kentucky, allowing myself to talk about myself, which is why I do this show.
11: Allow myself to introduce myself.
6: So, you know, I was in the Boston area.
10: I heard that.
11: We didn't know.
6: Kids dropped off at camp, you know. Zan's in a summer college in the area.
10: Okay.
6: So we spent some time there just in time for the Yankees to show up and get swept by your Red Sox in 4 games.
10: Oh, is that what happened? I missed it.
6: It did.
10: I didn't see any of these
6: it
10: games.
6: It did. So put up the standings with the Red Sox gaining 4 games on the Yankees. You're now within 9
10: Ooh.
6: In the loss column. The Metropolitans still bringing up the rear and have since fired. Wait a minute. Hold on a minute. Let me get this right. They departed their coach.
10: Yeah. Departed.
6: Speaking of Boston, the departed.
10: That's right.
6: Okay. It's Carlos Mendoza.
10: The departure.
6: They announced the departure. It's like an airline.
5: How else are they supposed to
6: word? It's like a plane taking off at LaGuardia. There goes the Mendoza departure.
5: Flying over the stadium.
6: What's the number on that departure? what's the destination?
10: 3649.
6: The departure. Announcing the departure.
11: It's not that funny, Mike.
6: Of Carlos Mendoza.
5: It's actually very funny.
6: That was the Mets. And as if that's not absurd enough, one of the most professional jobs I've seen is Steve Gelbs, the reporter for the Mets on their Sportsnet New York. He's delivering a report on what happened with the Mets and the roster being a problem.
5: It's like, read the room here.
6: Well, and then Mr. Met shows up behind him and is dancing behind him as he's delivering this to camera.
5: This picture.
6: What is more absurd?
5: This still does not do it justice. You have to watch the. My man is back there just full on, like, oh, and this
6: has no, like,
5: clue. Like, the cameraman's not like, hey, dude, chill.
6: The individual inside the baseball head not hear?
5: Oh, no.
6: What Steve is delivering?
5: They're probably not.
6: The most sober information possible. Look, Carlos Mendoza fired as Mets manager is the lower chyron.
5: Yeah.
6: That's the banner at the bottom of the screen here.
5: Hey.
6: And
5: give me the sheet.
6: Oh, really?
5: I'm done with everybody.
7: By the way, having Ben.
10: Give me the sheet.
6: The Mets?
5: Everybody.
7: Having Ben in the mascot outfit, you can hear 100%.
10: You've been in Mr. Met?
7: I wasn't Mr. Met. I was
6: but
7: Mr.
6: You can hear.
7: Kitty Cat for my friend's DJ company back in the 80s. And by the,
6: full disclosure.
7: By the way.
6: You're on the Rich Eisen
7: you
6: show.
7: You can hear in the you have ears.
6: Okay.
7: You might not be able to see well, but you definitely can.
6: Well, he certainly wasn't hearing what Steve Gelbs was delivering that information.
11: I knew when I watched this, I was like, oh my gosh, I'm going to have to hear about this.
6: Oh, and yes,
11: here
6: you
11: we are. I'm hearing about
6: it. Oh, yes, you are.
11: I tried to scrub it off the internet, to be honest.
6: Hey man, at least Mr. Met wasn't flipping the middle finger this time.
7: Oh, yeah.
6: All right? Like, that's...
11: He only has,
6: and you thought that was the lowest Mr. Fingers. Met moment.
11: Yeah, like, this is all he's got.
6: He only has four fingers.
10: But what's
6: the middle? What's which the one's middle? The middle one?
10: Yeah.
7: So baseball.
6: There's only one finger being held up, and it wasn't because the Mets were number one. It's kind of interesting this happens in a Mets town, as Soto called it.
11: It's not New York. A Knicks Anything town. Can happen. You saw the parade. People and now the Mets might.
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1: 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Okay.
0: Yeah.
1: Joe Latrulio here.
0: Yeah, you're talking
1: we
0: about
1: kept him after class.
0: Yeah, I like
1: just
0: it.
1: For this conversation.
0: I'm in the principal's office and I like
1: no,
0: it.
1: No, you're not in the principal's office at all. Everybody else is. You were talking about your story about being at the Sundance Film Festival.
0: Yeah.
1: Very, very, very famous
0: mm-hmm.
1: film festival
0: mm-hmm.
1: Where they're watching films and not having an NFC Championship game watch party.
0: It's not a watch party.
1: You just told a story about Gail Daughtry and the Celebrity Sex Pass, which, by the way, is in theaters near you Friday, July 10th. You're watching it for the first time, but only as... You're double screening.
0: I'm double screening. I've got my phone in one hand at the back of the theater and then...
1: Because you're watching the Rams and the Seahawks, yeah. And you talked about how the end result disappointed you greatly.
0: It did.
1: So you are a Jet fan who has now become
0: yes.
1: a Rams fan.
0: Correct.
1: If not, the Rams being sort of your football methadone
0: yeah.
1: to get you off
0: yeah.
1: of
0: it
1: got, a bad it, habit?
0: Well, yes.
1: Is that-
0: well, I mean, the analogy I use is it's just, I've divorced the Jets. The Jets are my ex that I can never quit because, you know, we've all seen that viral video of the kid saying, mm-hmm. you know, I'll always be a Jet fan. And I'm always going to keep track of my ex. I'm always going to see how, you know, she's looking and, you know, but I need to move on to a healthier relationship,
1: yes.
0: you know,
1: yes.
0: and the Rams provide that for me,
1: yes.
0: the reciprocal relationship.
1: Yes.
0: I feel like my needs are met.
1: Yes.
0: My complaints are heard.
1: Yes.
0: And there is an attempt
1: yes.
0: for both parties to enjoy
1: yes.
0: the fruits of the relationship.
1: And I echo those sentiments here, and I get so much grief from that guy over there, Patriot fan over there.
0: I get it.
1: My son, who's also a Patriot fan, Cooper, my youngest son,
0: okay.
1: calls me derisively a passionate Rams fan.
0: Uh-huh.
1: Because
2: not a compliment.
0: Yeah.
1: Yeah. That's why I said derisively.
2: Not a compliment.
1: You know, he calls me a passionate Rams fan, and I'm like, well, wait a minute. There's many reasons to root for the Rams and like them. A lot.
0: That's right. There is.
1: You know?
0: There is. But you know, when you make yourself better, when you take care of a problem, when you're no longer an alcoholic, a lot of your friends that still drink, they give you crap for not going to the party.
1: Yeah,
0: but
1: they're drinking around you.
0: Yeah, yeah. They're drinking around you. But you know what? You just stay on course day by day.
1: Yes.
0: And, you know, one foot in front of the other.
1: Yeah.
0: We have an incredible team this year, the Rams.
1: Basically, if the Rams don't go 17-0, oh, pardon me, wait a minute. They've got to go 21-0 or 20-0 because yeah. if they're 17-0, they skip a playoff.
0: 20-0. Yeah. But, you know, I just want to say it's also it was very difficult to lose Jared Verse. Of course, the great trade. We love, but that guy.
1: Come on now.
0: No. I'm not saying it shouldn't have been done, but
1: I'm just saying, like, you know, I'm with you. Jared Verse is spectacular and young, but you can get Myles Garrett at this age.
0: Absolutely.
1: This stage, and that salary.
0: Absolutely, but
1: and
0: I want to
1: potentially bring Donald out of retirement.
0: Yeah, but can I give a hot take that please. you're gonna yell?
1: You got
0: at
1: about 30 seconds.
0: Okay, the Verse and the new quarterback that the Cleveland Browns, whoever they pick, mm-hmm. the Cleveland Browns will be in the AFC title game in 4 years.
1: This guy over here,
0: okay.
1: Mark
0: four
1: it down. Mark
0: four
1: the
0: years
1: time.
0: They're going to be in the title game.
1: Gail Daughtry and the Celebrity Sex Pass available in theaters on Friday, July 10th. This man's passes called the Los Angeles Rams. Everybody check this movie out with Joe Latrulio and more. That wraps up this edition of the Rich Eisen Show here on this Monday. We'll talk about Tuesday and send Joe Latrulio off to his Monday on Disney.
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11: 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Losing 2 out of 3 games at AmFam Field. The Crew fell 1 run short of a comeback in the 10th inning of yesterday's finale, ultimately losing 4-3. The Brewers have now won 4 of 6 games in the I-94 rivalry this season, and they hold a comfortable 5.5 game lead atop the NL Central standings as of this morning. The Brewers' record is also 50-31 through the first 81 games of the season, which is the most wins ever for the Brewers through the midway point of a season. The Brewers will be back at it tonight, hosting another division rival at AmFam, the Cincinnati Reds, for a 4-game homestand this week. Tonight, the gas man, Robert Gasser, gets a start for the Brewers. Tune in to First Pitch at 6:40 with pregame coverage beginning at 6:05, immediately following Molly and Jim, right here on Madison's home of the Brewers, 100.5 ESPN. Kyle and Bruss starts right now.
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14: It is a great day to be alive on this Monday. Kyle and Brust across ESPN Wisconsin. And for every time I start by saying Kyle and Brust, for the next week or so assume that Kyle is not a part of the show. Happily married on Saturday. Big congrats to Kyle Wallace. Yahoo! So in for Kyle Wallace today is host of Jen, Gabe, and Chewy Mornings 94.5 ESPN. He's on ESPN Radio. He's on the T on Tuesdays. He's GKW Wrestling. I've probably missed five other things. He is Gabe Neitzel.
15: What's up, Benny?
14: Did I miss anything?
15: I don't think so. I mean, we got Green Bay game days during football season.
14: Yeah.
15: So that doesn't really count.
14: I'd promote that. I would promote that.
15: Of the things
14: if we were
15: currently going on,
14: okay, good,
15: on the T, GKW, it was a huge wrestling weekend, man.
14: C-Cat running the show told me he is into wrestling. I just found that.
15: Oh, yeah. Yeah, we've had some conversations. Sami Zayn, new champ. That's exciting.
16: AEW guy. But, you know, I respect the sport. Respect the WWE. Did a lot.
14: You guys are speaking a whole different language. I don't even know what you're talking. I mean, I know the two different things.
15: The two different
14: things. Exactly. I'm going to stop myself.
15: Promotions.
14: Yeah, promotions.
15: WWE.
14: I thought they were leagues. Are they not leagues?
15: No, I'd call them a promotion versus a league. Okay,
14: what?
15: Yeah.
14: A promotion?
15: Yeah.
14: All right. You know, I got to tune into GKW. Is there like a starter pack? You know, like Wrestling for Dummies 101?
15: Not
14: because I feel like if I jumped in there, I would
15: be You'd be
14: lost.
15: Very lost very quickly, yes.
14: Lost.
16: So watch TV shows first.
14: I mean, I grew up watching the WWF.
15: Yeah, if you watched wrestling, so for example, Monday Night Raw is tonight. It's on Netflix. If you tune in that or AEW signature shows Dynamite on Wednesdays, if you tuned into that and just watched it, I think you would get the gist of it and be caught up pretty quick.
14: So it's not like, is that something where you don't have to, like, the biggest thing right now in my household is the annoyance of Love Island and how they have a new episode every freaking night.
15: Mm-hmm.
14: And so that if you don't watch it, it's hard to catch up or know what's going on if you want to skip an episode. If I jumped in as a non-wrestling person, could I jump in and kind of pick up the pieces? And if I look at it from an entertainment value standpoint, I'm like, all right, it is what it is.
15: Yeah, I think you could. I mean, there would be a couple of questions you'd probably have walking away of, oh, why is this guy fighting with this guy? But they do a pretty good job of kind of recapping and trying to bring people in who may not be watching each and every week like myself. Yeah.
14: Fair enough. 800-990-3776 is the Carbless talk and text line. List is more. Of course, you can see us on YouTube at ESPN Milwaukee and at ESPN Madison. Our graphic was, I just said his name 15 times, Joel Kuhnel. Sad. And just me. There was no graphic of Gabe. So I did let people in the chat know, don't worry, it's not just me. Gabe Neitzel is here with me as well. So you can get us there. Now, as I mentioned, congratulations to Kyle Wallace on his wedding on Saturday. But of course, all I've heard is about this groomzilla nature that he has.
15: And I've heard a little bit about that on the show.
14: Well, one of the more fascinating things that I heard was that he determined that the bridesmaids couldn't, like, if they were going to wear a colored dress, like a certain color, like you pick out the color.
15: Yep.
14: It's got to be the same dress for everyone. You know, sometimes it's like you can go blue, but you pick your blue and you send it to the bride and they okay it. That's what we did.
15: I was at my sister-in-law's wedding in Alabama earlier this year over Memorial Day weekend. That's what it was there. It was all the same color dress. And a couple of them, well, two of them were twins, so they had the same dress, right? Like, they had the same dress, but then everybody else just had that exact same color, but in a different dress that fit them more than whatever.
14: I couldn't imagine telling my now wife what they had to wear. Kyle made the executive decision that they all had to wear the same dress.
15: So the way I look at this, and the way I approached my wedding, which you were at, I would say ours wasn't necessarily a traditional wedding, right?
14: No.
15: It was pretty relaxed. But what I learned about going, you know, getting married at 36, you know, versus getting married earlier in life is there are some things that matter and there are other things that just don't matter.
14: Kyle got married at 35 or 36, whatever he is, and he did not have the vibe that you had.
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1: In the RSVP process through a QR code, you were also supposed to put in your phone number, and you were going to get text updates throughout the wedding of where to be.
2: Oh, okay.
1: Which is like...
2: So you were getting texted updates like you might get a like a Shams report.
1: Yes,
2: coming
1: rehearsal
2: down the
1: dinner
2: aisle.
1: Starting in 15 minutes.
2: Sure,
1: cocktail hour, rather.
2: Yeah, I mean,
1: I'm sure the party, they would have had a million more. But there was emails.
2: Please be at the bus in 10 minutes.
1: There were no texts because that didn't work.
2: Okay.
1: God bless that. I did not want texts. I know how to go to a wedding and like get to places. So he sent out an email 2 weeks prior to the wedding, and then he sent out an email 2 days prior to the wedding. And I just want to read this. The wedding ceremony will begin promptly at 3:30 at blank church.
2: Which I know is bogus. I know that's bogus.
1: Located blank. Church doors will open at 3. We kindly ask that all guests arrive early so everyone is seated before the ceremony begins. Doors lock at 3:30.
2: That's not true.
1: Doors lock at 3:30.
2: So you're not locking anybody out of your wedding. Get out of here.
1: Right. So obviously.
2: But I know. You want to know how I know that email's bogus? Because, well, first and foremost, I saw Kyle Wallace.
1: Yeah, he was wandering around Summerfest during State of the Packers.
2: Yeah, on Saturday.
1: Gabe Neitzel, Jason Bouldy, Alex Stroph, giving you all the latest.
2: And so Stroph was invited, and I looked at Stroph like, do you got to get out of here early? He's like, it's at 3:30. I'll just go to the reception after. I won't be able to make it for that. And Kyle, Kyle just said, well, no, if you can't make it, it's, you know, you're just being lazy because you can make it on time. And he's like, what do you mean? It starts at 3:30. He's like, no, it starts at 3:45. Like, 3:30, you should be there by 3:30, but the ceremony's not going to start till 3:45. Those were the direct words from Kyle.
1: I told my wife and Stroph's fiance, we went together as Stroph was doing State of the Packers, that I have a bad feeling when we walked in that we still showed up way too early. Out of respect... I did want to be early by the wishes of his email.
2: Mm-hmm.
1: We got there at 3:15. 3:15.
2: So you were a half hour early. It turned out to be a half hour early.
1: Longer.
2: When did the ceremony actually start?
1: Not like he told you verbatim at 3:45. So I see people walking in from 3:30 until 3:50.
2: Whoa.
1: What happened to doors locked? He's telling me that his cousin Jordan Turner and his other cousins were going to be like standing in front of the door, like shooing people away. Like I was thinking this thing was like Coach Carter. I thought they're going to put a lock on the church.
2: If
1: we were locked in there.
2: If you're 5 minutes early, you're late.
1: Correct. Lombardi time does not exist in Kyle's world because he was late. So then I realized when I was in there at 3:15, I was like, oh, hell. They handed out the fans to keep you cool.
2: Sure.
1: No air conditioning.
2: Well, yeah. I mean, a lot of the churches. Well, we do have beautiful churches.
1: Yes.
2: In the city of Milwaukee. Most of them are very old. And they're
1: tight.
2: Not going to have. Yes.
1: Very tight.
2: Uh-huh. And you pile people. And Kyle's a popular guy. You know, you're going to have a lot of
1: people. It was a big wedding.
2: Yeah, you're going to have a lot of people
1: there. We spent from 3:15 until 3:55 is when the wedding started.
2: You were there 40 minutes early.
1: 3:15 to 3:55. Doors locked at 3:30. I thought there was bodyguards. I thought I was going to be shooed away.
2: Doors locked.
1: The ceremony itself, amazing.
2: Mm-hmm.
1: 15 minutes. 15 minutes. I spent more time sitting in the hot church because of the email that I got about bodyguards and locked doors at 3:30.
2: Sure.
1: And the ceremony is 15 minutes. That's ridiculous. He's a liar.
2: Yes.
1: He lied to everybody.
2: Uh-huh. Because he wanted to make sure everybody was there on time, I guess. But obviously, some people knew that was not going to be the case if people were strolling in.
1: I work with him every day. He could have told me, hey, 3:45, I would get there at 3:35.
2: Yeah.
1: And I, like, sitting there from 3:35, and it's starting 15 minutes later. That, like, you know, you're talking to people, you're sitting down. Oh, cute. You're looking at the program.
2: I would say what? 75% of the wedding ceremonies you go to are not going to start on time.
1: No.
2: Right? Like,

0: They just don't.
1: No, but the doors lock thing at 3:30 had me in a tizzy.
0: That was an interesting twist. Just the thought of locking your doors and people who want to come in and celebrate your love.
1: I should have called the bluff.
0: You should have.
1: It's on me. I'll take ownership because I know how he operates. And I had a little inkling because when I sat down, I told my wife and Strofe's fiance, I was like, just so you know, I don't think this thing starts until 4-ish. And it started at 3:55.
0: No, you nailed it.
1: I didn't want to nail it. I didn't want to sweat.
0: But you,
1: and by the way, the fan thing,
0: yeah,
1: you sweat more by moving your arm based off the air that you get from it. Because
0: mm-hmm.
1: It's just hot air blowing in your face from the tight church.
0: Yeah, the juice isn't worth the squeeze.
1: So I won't get into any other details because obviously it was amazing ceremony. 15 minutes?
0: Yeah.
1: Boom, bang, bop, we're out of here. And then getting to the cocktail hour. Shout out to Palermo's, who you and I both love.
0: Oh, love
1: the pizza truck was out there for afterwards.
0: Oh, really?
1: Yeah.
0: That's a great get for a wedding.
1: Unbelievable. Right there on Wisconsin Avenue.
0: Did you grab yourself a slice?
1: What do you think? Of course I did. Whether it's Frozen Pizza Friday. Actually, last night was another night where I stopped at my local grocer. I went to Sendick's. And next thing you know, I had a pizza on a Sunday night. You can't have enough Palermo's frozen pizza.
0: What'd you go with?
1: Yesterday, I went with the thin and crispy Scream of Sicilian pepperoni.
0: Okay.
1: Again, like, it's crazy how we can talk about this because we know how there's so many brands and each brand has a specific way of, like, I was like, it's Sunday. I'm eating a little later. I probably shouldn't do the OG screaming because then I'm going to be in a food coma.
0: Yeah.
1: Got to get up to go to work. So I went with the thin and crispy. I felt like there was a heady play.
0: I think that is a heady play because my problem is I've fallen in love with the Detroit style.
1: Though, and that's very good.
0: Yes.
1: But
0: you want to talk about food coma. Yeah. Get you where you need to go and then sometimes you need an
1: The only other thing I will let you know is that there was a photo booth.
0: Okay.
1: This is after, like, the father-daughter, son-mom, first dance. He goes back and turns on, like, he's running
0: the photo booth.
1: He was like, yeah, I got to get it plugged in. I got to make sure it works. Like, he was doing everything. I was like, are you enjoying yourself? Like, so now that I'm looking at you remembering that, I was so stressed watching him. I could see everything churning in his brain. It's like, go get a drink, man.
0: Yeah.
1: Or disappear with your wife or just go do something.
0: Else, yeah, let somebody else handle the photo booth.
1: So congratulations to Kyle, but the idea that he's going to lock the doors at 3:30 and then start it 25 minutes after the threat of locking the doors from people seeing the wedding, I should have called the bluff.
0: Kyle's too nice to lock people out of his wedding. I should have called the bluff.
1: Yeah,
0: because he's just too nice. I mean, again, for Kyle, the bark is worse than the bite, right? Like, he likes to get up here and he likes to yell from time to time, but he
1: backs down.
0: Yeah.
1: Especially when it's like a Packers player like Tausch or Bulaga, like, he'll be like really serious. And then when they like push back, he's like, well, he played in the NFL. I should probably listen.
0: Yeah, you think Kyle, I mean, let's just say there was, it's summer in Milwaukee. You can hit traffic at any point because some street.
1: I would have hit traffic.
0: You know, but that's what I'm saying. Like 94 is a mess. Like you're coming from any angle, trying to get to any church at any time. There could be a street festival going on. So
1: I
0: now
1: wish
0: you
1: there was.
0: Drive around.
1: I wish there was. I wouldn't have been sweating for 50 minutes.
0: So you're telling me he's got a family member that he cares deeply for that gets stuck in a traffic jam somewhere in Milwaukee. He was going to lock them out. No.
1: Yeah, not happening.
0: No.
1: That was Saturday night. Obviously, a less than ideal finish yesterday to the Brewers-Cubs series. Gabe, I heard you talking about the Brewers and their runners in scoring position, but I think there's a lot that we can hit on here as it pertains to the Brewers overall because, look, at this point last year, they weren't even close to how as good as they've been this entire year.
0: Mm-hmm.
1: And so I think there's a perspective that's being lost. And I will be the person that will admit my faults. I would say early on, even with the injuries, knowing guys were coming back, I still was doing the panic of like, what if they come back and it's just not what it was? It was. It became what it was. And it still is what it was. But just because you lose a couple series that are important in the regular season, they're not that important. They're important, but not that important. You drop two of three to the Braves. He dropped two or three of the Cubs, and I'm feeling too much panic. So we're going to dive deeper into these Milwaukee Brewers because I don't like the vibes around the panic that I'm feeling. And maybe you're not, but if you are, I want to hear why. 800-990-3776, the Carbless Talk and Text Line. Gabe Neitzel in for Kyle Wallace. We go Brewers with you. Let's talk some ball next.
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1: I was just telling Gabe, as Gabe Neitzel's in for Kyle Wallace, it's Kyle and Brust across ESPN Wisconsin. Selfishly, It's a great time to love watching Brewers

0: baseball as they play 14 out of the next 15 days. But if you don't want to look too far ahead, just know your next 7 days have you covered with Brewers baseball as 4 games against the Reds starting tonight at 6:40. The Brewers sit 50-31. It's a hell of a record for a team that just a couple weeks ago I looked at what they were last year after 69 games. That just so happened to be what I looked. It was an off day.
1: Nice.
0: Thank you. They were 36-33. So even just to look at where they are now, a couple, basically at the halfway point here, not basically, no,
1: it is
0: at the halfway point.
1: 50-31
0: is pretty damn good. Pretty damn good. You're looking at a pace of 100 games, which would somehow, some way, the way it feels after this Cubs series is like the sky is falling because you need a back-end reliever. No one can hit runners in scoring position. The inconsistency of the bats right now. They're 50-31. So I found this interesting from Gabe Neitzel on Jen, Gabe, and Chewy, who's with us today. So, Gabe, let's take a listen to yourself.
2: Yes, I'm not as upset about the series because the Brewers were literally 0 for the series in batting with runners in scoring position, and I just don't think that's going to continue. Like, it's too good of an offensive team. They're too good of a hitting team for that to happen. This is one of those lulls of the regular season.
0: Short, simple, and correct. Like, I got caught up early in the season of worrying what this team would be like, even when they got Churio, Vaughn, and Yelich back. I was like, can they recapture their identity of who they've been from year one to year two under Murphy into year three here? Can they continue this style of baseball of making pitchers grind and work for everything, being fast on the base pads, putting pressure on every pitcher every second, having that great defense and discipline? And the answer is yes. I was panicking for no reason. So I'm trying to take my lessons from the past and remind myself that I tried telling myself, and yeah, I'm believing it now, that there were going to be ebbs and flows because it is baseball. And to lose 2 series against the Braves and the Cubs, and for that to be like the story instead of 50-31 is to me a little bit backwards.
2: I think it's just so hard because in every other sport, and we talk Packers and football more often than we don't and everything else here on ESPN Milwaukee, or even when we are talking about the Bucks making postseason runs and circling on the calendar these big matchups that they might have against the Heat or the Celtics, or, you know, these teams that you might see in the postseason, those can be indicative of what happens in the postseason because of how you're matching up. In baseball, it just doesn't. And I would have hoped we would have learned that lesson last year.
0: When you went 6-0 against the Dodgers?
2: Exactly. And then went 0-4 against the Dodgers in the postseason. Just the way the baseball ebbs and flows and is 162 games, you're going to have down periods. And I know it's hard to forget that because really since the All-Star break last year, we haven't really experienced those ebbs. It's all been flow.
0: It feels like a millennium ago that they had a minus 34 run differential through the first 4 games.
2: Mm-hmm.
0: You get in May.
2: Torpedo bats. We're taking the league by storm. Turns out the Brewers pitching was just terrible in New York.
0: Shout out to why am I blanking? Don't say. He was traded to San Diego. God bless him. He just threw meatballs down the middle to the New York Yankees.
2: He was
0: God
2: a former
0: bless
2: Yankee.
0: It. I know.
2: Had a mustache. Well, starts with an N, ends with Esther.
0: Oh, God.
2: Nestor
0: so
2: Cortez.
0: Bad of me. I was going to say David Wells. Didn't he have a mustache?
2: Yeah, he did. Former lefty Yankee.
0: It was way different. I know Nestor Cortez didn't end up working on San Diego once I traded him. David Wells, Nestor Cortez, not on the same playing field. Then even in May, they were like below 500. Like,
2: yeah.
0: That was not that long ago.
2: Mm-hmm.
0: So like, just keep perspective that like all we've known is success. When it comes to the Milwaukee Brewers. And a couple series against some good teams that you've lost isn't the end of the world, because you know why? What was funny, which is why I'm confused, is before this, I think they were like 12 games above 500 against teams with a record above 500.
2: Yeah.
0: So like they're really good at beating teams that have pretty good records. So it was like, I don't know why, because of 2 series, in which, by the way, it took an Ozzie Albies home run in the Braves series. You went on Sunday after
2: Ozzie Albies home run.
0: Exactly. This Cubs series wasn't particularly awesome in terms of, again, runners in scoring position, things you talked about in the clip on Jen, Gabe, and Chewy. But they're not getting waxed despite the fact that they're not playing well offensively. And sure, back end of the bullpen can be a little frisky at times. And again, I don't worry about that stuff when it comes to the Brewers for the long term.
2: I'm circling things. The back end, I guess the B bullpen. We talked about the difference between the A bullpen. So A is bullpen is the guys you see all the time. McGill, Abner, Ashby has not pitched well. He's a part of the A bullpen.
0: Abner went 5 outs in like less than 20 pitches.
2: Yeah, no, he was incredibly efficient.
0: Trevor's been great. And like to me,
2: Trevor got off to that rocky start, but ever since he got his velocity back.
0: I didn't talk about the early struggles, but he has been great as of late.
2: Trevor was an all-star last year and he's regained that form. I don't know where the velocity went because it's not like it was a Woody situation where it's, okay, is this a dead arm thing? It was just a tick down. And now that his fastball's back up and sitting at 99-100, it plays off the curveball and it's fantastic. So I think that they probably need a little bit of help in the bullpen. Maybe that comes in the person of Shane Drouin. Maybe it comes when DL Hall's back because Logan Henderson looked fantastic in AAA last night in a rehab start. So if he's back in the starting rotation, that drops somebody else down. Maybe Robert Gasser. I don't know.
0: That's why I'm not worried because that's where I was going to go next. You look at when Woody comes back, the options that they have to bring guys that have actually started, like the Brewers used to do this a lot more. They've started a lot of their younger pitchers in games. Back in the day, it was like Burns, you're starting in the bullpen. Woody. Freddie, you're starting in the bullpen. So even though it's a little bit backwards that they have had opportunities to start, the stuff from some of these guys, you know Sproat has stuff.
2: Mm-hmm.
0: Gasser's actually, as having Josh Gosser as a teammate, I always have to make sure I say Robert Gasser correctly.
2: I mess it up all the time because I used to do a Josh used to join us when Homer and I were
0: Homer
2: at
0: and
2: Edgewater.
0: Gabe at the Edgewater. Yes. So I'm glad you have that same issue.
2: And I've called Gasser Gosser before.
0: I've heard it. I let it slide because I'm like, I know that, Gabe. I know that feeling. But the overall point is, although they've been starters, I'm not worried because it's the Brewers and it's Chris Hook and it's their pitching staff. And it's not like it's a Aaron Civale situation where like he thinks he's earned an opportunity to be a starter. These guys are trying to earn their opportunity as major league pitchers, right? To have long careers. And so if it means as your team is 50-31 that you can contribute at such a young age in the bullpen, that doesn't mean you're going to stay there. It means you can continue to prove why as maybe someone else that's young starts. You can get that back. It's an ever-changing thing for that 4 or 5 spot in the regular season. So I'm not worried about that back end.
2: And Jared Koenig is just getting back healthy. I think, I mean, he has been somebody who's been a part of that A bullpen for the Brewers. You know, 2.47 ERA in 24, 2.86 ERA last year in 72 games. So they're going to continue to add to that and the Brewers are always active. I mean, the move for Shelby Miller just didn't work out last year because Shelby unfortunately got hurt. But they're always looking for Joel Kuhnel, right? Like he was a midseason trade. They're constantly looking for
0: somehow his
2: arms.
0: Velocity's ticked up 4 miles per hour.
2: Right? So they're always looking
0: and he was in a warm climate.
2: Improvements in that bullpen. So it certainly has my attention. I wouldn't say I'm worried. I'm just noticing it is what I would say because I have faith that the Brewers, with either internal options that we just discussed or external options, are going to find a way to have one of the best bullpens once we get to the postseason.
0: I just sit in a spot right now, and I want to get to some Matt Arnold conversation as we're getting closer and closer to really having those discussions around the trade deadline. Like, there was early conversations because Detroit sucked and the Skubal conversation was big. Even from an MLB Network standpoint, hearing those guys talk about like they can do it, and I think they should. It's outside of their comfort zone. But where I'm at is when you have a team that went to the NLCS last year and you're 50-31 the next season, and you can say that they still haven't hit on all strides, I think the general manager is going to take notice of that. And something's got to give here, right? Like I'm not saying they're going to get Skubal, but what I'm saying is I think you should be expecting something that puts a jolt into the fan base, the organization, and the players by form of the deadline. Now, we're going to discuss that next. You may disagree. I want your thoughts. 800-990-3776. Do you have high expectations or low expectations for the trade deadline? And maybe what you hear next will help you have higher expectations. Kyle and Bruss with Gabe Neitzelin. For Kyle, Matt Arnold next.
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0: The Milwaukee Brewers are 50-31 at the halfway point. And I see on the Carbos Talk and Text line the frustration of how they lost and it being against the Cubs. I understand that.
1: And I'm not saying you go ahead, be frustrated with it. Because I get it.
0: It was frustrating.
1: Bases loaded, nobody out. Time, yeah. Winning runs at second base, tying runs at third. You don't tie the game. Yeah, that's frustrating.
0: I'm looking at Jake Bowers up in a situation like that, a probability of him doing something and it not happening.
1: Do you have a problem with him going after the first pitch?
0: He did it a couple times. I think he did it earlier in the game, too.
1: Yeah.
0: And I do because I think he's, like, one of the better guys at feeling the count. He's kind of struggled as of recent, though. So I think that's why he's going after the first pitch because he's not seeing the plate as well right now as he had been the prior 2 weeks. Still, I think leads them at home runs, which is fascinating. Not being true everyday guy because he's been sitting a couple times against lefties. The other day. I think he did Saturday, and I think he did the prior series. And my whole thing is, because Saturday he didn't. Because I was like, well, why? Like, you got to find a way to put him in there. Even if I saw Blake Perkins and Sal Frelick in the same lineup. And now I'm going a little crazy here. Put Sal in center and put Bowers in right. Like I'm sorry. Like, even if Blake's been swinging a little bit, like, what are we doing here? He should be an everyday guy, even if he's struggling.
1: Mm-hmm.
0: He's got that much pop going. It's Rake Bowers for a reason. I don't care how old he is in comparison to everyone else. Get him out there. Anyway, this all stemmed from a YouTube comment from Josh, which, again, I totally get it because we had the conversation earlier about how 6-0 against the Dodgers last year in the regular season didn't mean that they were going to beat them in the NLCS. The real problem is, can we beat the Dodgers, Braves, and Cubs with the roster we have now?
1: Yeah. I mean, definitely the Cubs, maybe the Braves. The Dodgers are a different animal because the Dodgers are following basically the same script as a year ago where so many of their starting
0: Snell and Glasnow are just hanging out and eating seeds waiting for the playoffs to come.
1: Yeah. Oh, and then they're going to get healthy when we get to August and September, and then they're going to be around.
0: So 800-990-3776 is the Carbos Talk text line. Do you have high or low expectations for Matt Arnold in this trade deadline? You could go back to the Stearns era and take a look at what they've done. You could look at the Matt Arnold era, and specifically last year, it was a little bit different because they hadn't hit their full peak that they hit like they did post-deadline into August. They won a lot of freaking games.
1: Right after the deadline, they won so many games.
0: Yeah, they won a lot of freaking games. It was Lockridge, Danny Jansen, and Shelby Miller, right? Those aren't going to blow you away. Based off my high expectations, low expectations, that would put me in the... I would have low expectations. But this year is different. Like I mentioned kind of heading into break before we got back here is I think that there's an opportunity that the organization feels. And when you look around and you look at the record, despite how you're feeling after the weekend against the Cubs, you don't become 50-31 after winning a franchise record of 97 games unless you're real. And you could talk about how there's been God knows how many starting pitchers again and injuries early on in the season. And the runners in scoring position statistics as of late. They're still 50-31 at the halfway point. The best ever.
1: In the history of this team, yeah.
0: Ever.
1: Yeah. They've never had 50 wins this early into a season.
0: What are your expectations, Gabe?
1: They're high. The Brewers are always active at the trade deadline. Most of the time, it's a deadline the way you just described.
0: Mm-hmm.
1: A few years ago, you know, they tried to get a little bit of help on offense because the pitching was so good. And they went out and got Mark Canna and Carlos Santana. And, they were trying to boost the offense. I mean, those aren't blockbuster moves, but those are guys who ended up getting some pretty significant at-bats for the Brewers after the trade deadline. I look at this team, and when you have this many wins and you look at, the Dodgers and the Braves, I'm expecting something big. Especially with the way this farm system's loaded up. Who knows?
0: Sorry, I want to protect you right now because when people say because of the farm system, just because you say they have a farm system and they could trade some of those guys doesn't mean they're going to trade the ones
1: No,
0: like they have they have seven top 100 prospects. So you could
1: and four of them play shortstop.
0: Correct. A lot of them are the same position. So the and also the likelihood that all of them pan out to be what we expect them to be, it's just like the nature of the beast. You don't hit on everything that you do. The Brewers have a great track record of doing so. And so you like to hope that who they're locking up are going to be the ones that do make an impact based off these early contracts. But people get so scared to say, like, why would we trade our prospects? Like, I see that a lot. I see that a lot. I'm not scared of it.
1: I'm just doing this. Let's just do the simple math with some of these guys, right? So Cooper Platt is already up and already inked to a long-term extension playing shortstop. Okay, so he's your shortstop of the future. Because he's also a really good
0: defender.
1: Murph
0: said that as well.
1: Yeah, he's a really good defender on
0: maybe
1: top of it.
0: Got a little too excited chasing some high fastballs. But he's young.
1: Yeah, the moment got to him.
0: Yep.
1: He's 21.
0: Yeah. I'd be excited too.
1: Yeah. Especially after the first one. You knew a second one was coming. He just couldn't help himself. I felt for the kid. So, okay, Jesus Mate also plays shortstop. Is the number one prospect in all of baseball. I would assume, just based on some of the things I've seen about him, and he's put on, I don't want to say it's bad weight, he's put on a little bit more weight as he's continues to mature, as his body, as he, you know, physically continues to mature. Seems like he's probably going to play third base. Okay, well, they've got another really good third baseman, Andrew Fisher, just keeps on raking down there.
0: Mm-hmm.
1: Okay, so if Pratt's
0: moved
1: playing
0: double
1: short,
0: A.
1: Yeah, if Pratt's playing short, Mate eventually moves to third, okay, maybe he goes over and plays first. All right, what does that mean for Luis Peña? What does that mean for Jet Williams? What does that mean for Luis Lara? Because also up on the major league roster, you have Jackson Chourio, who's locked into a pretty long-term deal. So you can only play so many of these guys on top of it because it's not just they have youth in their system. They've got youth on the field, too.
0: Correct.
1: With guys that they probably want to lock up. So you're not going to be able to play all these guys. You said they're not going to be able to hit on everyone. So they're in a position where, yes.
0: They can make a calculated risk of who they believe is going to be a part of the future.
1: So I don't think that they are going to make a huge, you know, I don't think that they're trading Jesus Mate. I don't think they're trading Andrew Fisher. But they can trade some of these other guys, and the farm system can absorb it because that's how deep they are. And it just feels like this is the time to kind of push some of those chips in with some of the youth you already have, the youth that you have down there, and maybe you can turn one of those into someone that can really help out this team and make you feel better going against the Braves or the Dodgers in an NLCS.
0: All right, forget player right now. If I said starting pitching, bat, and relief pitching, rank them.
1: Whew, I would say starting pitching's one, relief pitching two, bat three. Because the issue...
0: Interesting. Now, I want you to dive in deeper, but that's a perfect way. I want the K&B fam here on the Carbless Talk and text line. Send me your rankings of what you want at the deadline. Starting pitching, relief pitching, or bat. 800-990-3776. Put it in YouTube as well, because that is an interesting ranking based off the vibe that I see from other fans throughout social media and the chats. So fire away.
1: Because the starting pitching was awesome in the series against the Cubs, but it was just three games. And when you have, if the Brewers can find a fourth starting pitcher who either slots in right behind Woody or can kick Woody down to that four spot, that's a hell of a playoff rotation. And you go out against the, it just starts to have a cumulative, you know, reaction from the team that you're playing.
0: Oh, it's man, also an insurance names. Policy to somebody who has been habitually hurt since he's gone through major surgeries. Yeah. That is Woody. It doesn't mean we don't love him. It doesn't mean that I don't get excited seeing him hit 94 in the middle of his start to try and get out of a big moment.
1: After starting at 90 and having that velocity tick up, that's great to see. But yeah, he's unfortunately, you kind of hold your breath every time he's out there. Because you want him, because you want it for a guy like that to finally be healthy enough to pitch in the postseason and contribute to a team that went to the NLCS last year without him. And so I start with any playoff series. Okay, it's your starting pitching. And your bullpen shortens up a little bit in the postseason as well, but it always helps to have another arm there. When we talk about a bat, there's really only one place a bat can go. You're already juggling everything in the outfield, trying to get everybody at bats out there, moving Bowers out
0: there.
1: We
0: just talked about that as well.
1: Yeah, we just did all that.
0: Did Bowers play first, left, and right yeah. yesterday?
1: Yeah. yeah. He played them all.
0: So if you get a bat.
1: There's only one place a bat can go.
0: Third base.
1: Third base. And I think they love David Hamilton. Now, that could potentially make Hamilton your utility guy who can kind of relieve any three of those spots when you're looking to, you know, give somebody a day off. And that would make the team better because he's better than Joey Ortiz. But I don't know what third baseman is going to be available and out there. I mean, last year, the big name, obviously, was Eugenio Suarez. I don't know if a guy like that's going to be available at third base. So when...
0: Based off what I see, it's slim pickings.
1: Yeah.
0: And so at third base.
1: When your focus has to be that narrow,
0: it probably makes it unwise.
1: Difficult. Yeah, it makes it difficult unless there happens to be a perfect marriage.
0: Like if you're going to actually part on prospects, make sure it's for somebody who you trust is going to be able to make the impact that you need, where I don't feel like that is the case. I'm still, even with Woody, I'm very excited for Woody. I'm still a starting pitcher guy. I still think, despite the fact that against the Dodgers, the pitching was solid, the bats were not, I live in the camp of there is levels to this. And they skipped some levels, which is a good thing. Mm-hmm. They hadn't won a wild card series since Vietnam, and they get to skip that, win the divisional round, and go to the NLCS. Yeah. And when you have the NLCS experience, you'd like to think that because there's a lot of guys back, and there are some new faces, that some guys who maybe struggled, that A... Bryce Terang wasn't as great as we thought he would be in the playoff games. He had some moments, but consistently he was not. You'd like to think that someone who's probably going to be an all-star, despite the stupid voting that they have going on for Bryson Stott being in a bigger market. I have a solution to that, by the way. They need to take a percentage of market size to the voting. So you get like a cap.
1: So you get docked?
0: Not even docked, but like...
1: Well, they just need to get rid of fan voting, solely determining that, because... Over in the American League, I don't know if you've noticed this, there's a possibility that 8 Blue Jays could be starting. The Blue Jays have 8 guys who are finalists.
0: Fun. They're not even that good.
1: The Blue Jays are 39-45.
0: Not fun.
1: Yeah, no.
0: Away with voting. But anyways, as we see here, bat, bullpen, rotation. So nobody... And that's not even all of them. Relief. Nobody's got starting pitching number one right now on the Carbless Talk and Text Line 800-990-3776.
1: Here's the other thing about the starting rotation. Typically, your playoff rotation gets shortened down to 4 guys because of the length of series and the off days that you get in that series. So right now, Miz is 1. Harrison's 2. Woody's 3. Who's 4?
0: It's a battle right now.
1: Is it Logan Henderson when he's healthy?
0: To me, it feels like that because Sproat consistently can't put it together. Gasser can't consistently put it together. They have in stretches, but not as consistent as Logan has been. But even that kind of makes me uneasy.
1: Of all these guys that we've talked about, only one has actually started a postseason game.
0: I know.
1: That's Woody.
0: Now, Miz
1: has the postseason experience because he didn't start. So I understand I'm having fun with some stats there.
0: Semantics there.
1: But... Also, when Miz had his success last year, he was only pitching 3 or 4 innings. And it's just different coming out. I have faith in Miz, but also it's different pitching in the postseason. And having that many guys that have never done it before and relying on that many guys that have never done it before, it's a little bit of a roll of the dice. Now, they may go that way because who knows the starting pitching market's going to be. Maybe it ends up being too expensive. Maybe Tarik Skubal doesn't become available because the Tigers lie to themselves that they're actually competitive in the American League. I would like to have another arm to feel better. Going into these games...
0: Team Gabe, everyone's against me, but Team Gabe.
1: Trying to go into these games and cobble together Johnny Holstaff games in the NLCS. Oddly enough, the last 2 times the Brewers have been in the NLCS, that's what they've done. That's what they did back in 2018. It's what they did this past year because they only trusted Freddie Peralta and Quinn Priester, who are no longer... Well, Freddie's no longer the team. Quinn's not going to be pitching this year. Those are the only 2 they trusted to start games for them last year. And then they tried to cobble together with the opener and the, okay, now it's your turn to throw 3 innings. Then you're going to throw
0: 3
1: innings.
0: Chad Patrick, Ashby, yeah. You're opening.
1: And it worked to
0: McGill, you're
1: extent.
0: Coming in a random spot here.
1: But there's just something about if you have 4 guys you know you can trust and you roll the ball out there and go get them. we've got a good bullpen behind you, but this is our pitching plan, is for you to go out there and dominate. And then we have another guy really good behind you, and then another one really good behind them. That's what the Dodgers did last year. To an extent, it is what the Blue Jays had as well. Starters that they knew they could rely upon. Yes, good bullpens after that, but the whole pitching plan was predicated on having really good starting pitching. And the Brewers have three that I feel good about. I'm not sure how many of those guys.
0: I would say two you feel great about, one you feel good about.
1: With Woody?
0: Just because of the potential of God knows what.
1: If we get there, I'm going to feel really good about Woody.
0: Yeah.
1: If we can get there,
0: if we
1: can get there.
0: And if something happens then, so be it. It wasn't meant to be. But if you get there with it, you got to feel really good about that.
1: But yes.
0: But until I'm counting the days.
1: The uneasiness isn't with Woody. It's just been with the unfortunate injuries that he has suffered.
0: Yeah, that's why I have to say feel good until I can feel great. You know, I feel good until I can feel great.
1: Yeah, after game 162.
0: Hopefully I'm not talking about the opposite feeling.
1: Yeah, and if we get to game 162 and he's still healthy and he's a part of that playoff rotation, then you're going to feel really good. But just think, if you could add another vet that's got some experience, some big game experience, that those become, then you've got Woody and another veteran and Miz and Harrison, who both are probably going to be all-stars this year.
0: Then you can figure out who's pitching their best and who fits what you want to do from a long reliever standpoint. You have options there. If your A guys are pitching well, you can feel really good about that. And who knows, they might bring somebody else in on the back end as well. We'll see what's going to happen. I'm glad we had the conversation, but I have a public apology for Gabe Neitzel. Coming up next.
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0: you know what I'm about to apologize for, Gabe Neitzel?
1: No idea.
0: Gabe Neitzel in for Kyle Wallace. Congratulations to him and his wonderful bride. They got married over this weekend. And it brought back some memories.
1: Okay.
0: And then you started talking in the middle of this show about the way you approached your wedding at 36. And I think Kyle's around the same age and you guys are complete opposite. He was worried about every last detail.
1: Yeah. We were not worried about many details.
0: I was a jerk. I came to you and I like, I don't even like, I think I probably tried to black out from this once I realized that like what I was doing was probably like asking for too much. I was the guy who asked for the plus one, if I'm not mistaken, within 48 hours of your wedding.
1: I wasn't within 48. It was the week of the show. Our wedding was on a Saturday. You asked like Monday or Tuesday. Because I remember jumping on then and
0: yeah.
1: We publicly shamed you for it.
0: I've been publicly shamed over my Josh DiMaggio non-invite. He was with me at Summerfest. And of course, we relived that together at a partner meeting. I told Josh in an awkward spot that he's not invited, which is so weird of me.
1: Yeah.
0: Uh-huh. Shame for that. So I have shame for this. Uh-huh. And I just, I'm trying. Jason Wilde also called into Summerfest. And like, I'm living in a weird world because like he just called in to like appreciate something I did in my college career.
1: Oh.
0: And I was like, what world am I living in? So I don't know what's going on. Maybe it's just a time reflection. I made too many teammates of mine lives harder than it's had to be. And so I'm coming to say, hopefully I've stopped being a pain in the ass.
1: So when you did that for our wedding, it really wasn't that big of a deal. I think we played it up more on the air just because you shouldn't be doing that. But again, our wedding was such a low-key thing. We didn't have assigned seating.
0: Yeah, right. So no, it's not great.
1: Like, it's not like we had to.
0: It all worked out, but still.
1: Where are we going to put her? Literally, the only conversation, you asked me about it. I asked my now wife, hey, Ben's asking if he can have a plus one. What do you think? And she goes, well, is it just some random girl or do you know her? I'm like, no, I know who she is. And she's
0: your my wife.
1: Yes, she's now your wife. So I just said, no, I know her and, you know her and Ben and all this. She goes, okay, yeah, then she can come. It was literally a 30-second conversation that we played up.
0: Gosh.
1: So it really was nothing.
0: But it still doesn't make me feel better that I was that guy.
1: Sure, exactly. And I think the point of us publicly shaming you the way we did, myself, Greg, and Josh,
0: to get you to realize you don't want to be that guy.
1: Correct. So I think after years of public shaming, some of these lessons are finally starting to sink in. Maybe they did not sink in at the time they were supposed to.
0: Maybe my frontal lobe just wasn't as far ahead
1: fully
0: as it was supposed to be.
1: Yeah, maybe it wasn't fully.
0: It's probably not
1: yet.
0: Now. It's supposed to be by 29, I think, or 30. I'm 35 this year. Maybe I'm just a five-year behind guy.
1: Maybe. So I think after years of this, it's finally starting to sink in. And now you're a better person for it. You're probably a better husband for it, better father for it.
0: Now, what if I told you, C-Cat, who's running the show, that Gabe's wife did something that is an amazing thing in a 30-second conversation to have me at their wedding, and I'm going to turn it over to Gabe Neitzel to tell C-Cat and the audience, for those who missed it, one of the worst possible things that could ever be done at a Friendsgiving-type gathering.
1: So Benny, in a very Benny way, we were all at somebody who was a part of the GKB Milwaukee family. There were a lot of us there. I mean, we had a good chunk of people.
0: I'm not going to look up for like 2 minutes.
1: Like
0: okay?
1: There were two separate tables. Now, it wasn't like a kid's table. But there were two tables, but they were next to each other. So everybody could still be in the room and accompany each other. So Ben decided to do what Ben liked to do then. And that's, you know, draw a little bit of attention to himself and make it about himself a little bit. And he decides that he needs to go around the room and tell everyone why he's thankful for that person in the room.
0: Oh. There's a lot of people in there.
1: There is no way
2: that I have something thankful about, like, everyone's significant other.
1: Yeah.
2: Not just Gabe's, but there's others there that, like, I don't know enough to be like, why I'm thankful for you.
1: I mean, he obviously met my wife before. There were people there I had never met before. Like, I had never met their significant
2: Correct.
1: Other. So I'm sure there are people there that Ben has no idea who these people are. So my wife's name is very unique. She is Puerto Rican, very unique name. Her name is Zuleika. Now, most people will just call her Z because it's a lot simpler to just call her Z instead of, you know, running the risk of potentially saying it incorrectly.
2: Take a guess who ran that risk.
3: Roll the dice.
1: And I don't even remember what you...
2: I know what I said.
1: You do?
2: Yeah.
1: What? So, again, my wife's name is Zuleika, and you said...
2: Zuki.
1: And I couldn't help myself because I just knew that this was a perfect moment to just kind of dunk one on Banks, lob it up by the rim. I just look at him, I go, what did you call my wife?
2: I went straight panic mode. I think I was like Z, right? Z. No. I doubled down.
1: Yeah.
2: I go, Zuki, right?
1: And so I'm like, dude, no. Like, you know you should just call her Z. Like, everybody just calls her. So then my wife, who is possibly the quietest person on this planet, like, does not say much. It just very much keeps to herself, especially in bigger public settings. She's not going to say much. So I kind of like admonish Ben, like, you know, you just call her Z. So Ben decides to go to my wife. He goes, well, can I call you Z? And she goes, everybody else here can. You can't. And the place goes up for grabs. Like, the place is just out of control for my wife now. After I dunked on Ben, my wife came in with a 360 on Ben.
3: Broke my... Yeah, like, is it your turn?
2: It was a backbreaker. It was posterized. It was everything. I then proceeded to just say to myself as I was eating, Zuleika, Zuleika, Zuleika, Zuleika, Zuleika. I was like, I gotta get it.
3: Okay, you're expected to say it out loud in front of the group before, many times, before the end of the night now.
2: It was survive in advance.
1: I will never forget the look on your wife's face and the secondhand embarrassment she had as this was
2: going
1: on.
2: That drive home wasn't good. Why do you always got to do this? Why do you got to do the thing? Like, why can't we just have the time where we sit there and have good conversation? Why did you have to do that?
1: Because he's Ben.
2: Not anymore.
1: He's learned.
2: Not anymore.
1: There have been a lot of lessons to be learned. And again, now the lessons are finally starting to sink in.
2: I just wanted C-Cat to have an understanding of who I am/was/am.
1: And who you're trying to aspire to be.
2: Correct.
3: And to leave in your past. Like, aspects.
2: Double yes. Double yes. Keyshawn Nixon, man. I know his name. He was a big topic of conversation on the state of the Packers. That was Saturday on 12-3 at Summerfest. Sunday Karma with Craig Karmazin and Greg Scalzo was Strofe producing. Craig Karmazin has made the statement that he doesn't like Packer fans because of the way that they look at Keyshawn Nixon. And then Jason Willey talked about Keyshawn Nixon today some more. So we got to address the monkey in the room. Keyshawn Nixon. Jason and Craig are starting to say he's underappreciated. I want to dive into that in 2 minutes.
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1: 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The Milwaukee Brewers are back in action tonight, hosting the Cincinnati Reds at AmFam Field. That's after the Brewers lost the final two games of this weekend's home series versus their other division rival, the Chicago Cubs. The crew lost that series after falling one run short of a comeback in the 10th inning of yesterday's finale, ultimately losing 4-3 on Sunday. The Brewers, though, still hold a 5.5 game lead atop the NL Central standings. Plus, the record of 15-31 is also the most wins ever for the Brewers through 81 games in a season. The crew also currently holds the second-best record in baseball, just 2.5 games behind the Dodgers. Tonight, the Gas Man, Robert Gasser, will start game one of their four-game series against the Reds at AmFam Field. Tune in to first pitch at 6:40 with pregame coverage beginning at 6:05, immediately following Molly and Jim, right here on Madison's home of the Brewers, 100.5 ESPN. Will the Brewers make a big trade by the trade deadline as well? Make sure to tune in the second hour of Kyle and Bruss, starting right now.
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0: and Brust across ESPN Wisconsin. We have gone up a total of 5 degrees in the studio, and we have no idea why. Has the extreme heat hit Wisconsin to the point where it's now breaking HVAC systems already?
1: I don't know if either our AC is out, but one of our windows that looks out into the market hall was fogging up, so I don't know if that's just also, like, people opening up the door and, like, your humidity coming inside, and but it's hot out.
0: It's funky in here right now. Ben Brust, Gabe Neitzel in for Kyle Wallace. You can get us at the Carbis Talk and Text Line, 800-990-3776. Now, Keyshawn Nixon, cornerback one for the Green Bay Packers, has had an interesting journey to get there. I just want to play, this is a Josh DiMaggio thing, because I didn't invite Josh to my wedding. He told anybody at any point during the shows that I do that they could do this. Adam and Madison, you're on the Carbless Talk and Text Line.
2: Good to talk to you, fellas. Ben, you are not invited to my wedding.
0: Thank you very much. I appreciate that. Keyshawn Nixon, at any point, if you would like to not invite me to your wedding because of what I did to Josh, I will take any of that.
1: That's the penance that you have to pay?
0: Yes. Anybody at any time can just tell me you're not invited. And Josh is very happy about that.
1: I can see him being very happy about this.
0: Yes, he's chuckling right now as he texted us about my snafu at the Friendsgiving.
1: the most unforced error of all time. Just no one to blame, literally no one to blame but yourself.
0: So when I need a second to regather my thoughts, I'm going to play Jason Wilde. Here's what he had to say about Keyshawn Nixon today on Wilde and Tausch.
3: This guy should be the type of player that gets embraced. Undrafted free agent, signed to the veteran minimum as a free agency, inexpensive, no real expectations addition to the roster. Goes out and is a two-time first team All-Pro return man, which, by the way, he was not a returner with the Oakland/Las Vegas Raiders. Like, he started his career in Oakland. Then he goes from just a return guy to a slot corner. Then he goes from return guy and slot corner to starting corner. And he winds up being your number one corner. And for whatever reason, there is a vocal portion of the fan base that is not happy with that or not happy with him.
0: So there's a lot to dig into here because there's a portion of people that are worried that Keyshawn Nixon might want more money.
1: He does want more money. I know he has not. I don't think he said that publicly. I want more money. I think you want more money. Yeah. When you're a starting cornerback in the NFL and you're only set to make about $4 million, I think it's pretty safe to say that you want more money.
0: I think it's a great story. There's no doubt about it. The journey is great.

0: But just because you're a starting corner doesn't mean that you're a starting corner. It's not to say he's not deserving of more money than he's being paid now. Mm-hmm. But he's also a frustrating as hell player. Because he was able to look really good when Micah Parsons was on the field, sitting back, jumping routes because the pressure of the quarterback was so quick that he could sit on things. Then we've also seen him in moments where you look at him in the return against the Eagles, fumbling and flipping that game upside down on its head. DJ Moore in the first loss against the Bears. Mm-hmm. Then you have also, I always forget this first or second loss, if it was the all-out blitz where he left his man to kind of try and jump up in the right corner.
1: Fourth down, yeah.
0: It's just like, so there's a lot of things that have been big moments. And not, like, let's not forget he had the big moment of the interception.
1: Against the Bears.
0: Against the Bears when they won. But he's just kind of an enigma in a way.
1: It's not his fault that he's cornerback one. He's good enough to start in this league on the outside. And as we discovered last year, it's really hard to make the transition from being a good slot corner to being a good boundary corner. Keyshawn was so good at it. Maybe this is why more people are mad at him too, because he was so good at it and made the transition seem so easy. The Packers thought that Nate Hobbs was going to be able to do it. Nate Hobbs could not do it. He was a slot guy in Vegas, tried to play him on the outside, and he could not do it. Is Keyshawn Nixon, he should not be paid like a cornerback one. He is their cornerback one. But he's a good enough guy to be starting in this league. And it's not his fault that he's their best corner. That's Brian Gutekunst's fault.
0: Would you pay him?
1: If I'm the Packers, no. No, I don't think you have to.
0: Because what's he going to do?
1: Exactly. It's the same playbook. While I understand where Elgton Jenkins was coming from, and I was hoping that the Packers would give him money, some pro player. Just guarantee some of the more money. He's being a team guy. He's doing what you want.
0: Moving from guard to center.
1: So give him a little something. Where's the exchange? Packers didn't care, and then they cut his ass anyway. For Keyshawn Nixon, yes, he is underpaid. I mean, I don't want to say he's vastly underpaid, but if he were a free agent, I think he's making $8 to $9 million a year. That's double what he's making this year. And that's a significant amount of money. So I understand him wanting more money, but after the way things played out for Elgton Jenkins last year,
0: Packers budge?
1: I don't think Keyshawn has leverage the way that Jordan Love had leverage when he did his sit in until he got paid a couple of years ago and got his $55 million a year contract.
0: A little bit different.
1: But I don't think he's got the leverage that Tucker Kraft has. And while I don't think Tucker's going to show up to camp and hold in the way that Jordan did, I think it would be wise if there's not a contract extension for Tucker not to practice until he gets that contract extension. But Tucker's got a little bit more leverage as well. He does not. Because while he is their best corner, he's not significantly their best corner. The Packers aren't going, oh, what are we going to do without him? They're a better team with him, but he just doesn't have the leverage the same way that Elgton Jenkins did not have the leverage.
0: I see some messages, and I want to get to this on the Carbo Stock and Text Line, and of course YouTube, but Jason Woolley's going to join us next because I want to dive deeper. And you know what? For those who are super frustrated with Keyshawn Nixon, what questions do you have for Jason Woolley? I've seen a lot of comments back at him on social media, but what questions would you want to ask Jason Woolley about Keyshawn Nixon for those who are frustrated that almost feel like Jason is more so just talking about this because he's a good story, not because he's deserving of more money. Whether you believe that or not, let us know what you think, and we'll dive deeper in to this conversation with Jason Woolley on the Yingling Guest Hotline. Next.
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18: Writer of the year.
19: Believe me, I have tried to get some information on that.
18: Holding everybody accountable.
19: We felt that way last year.
18: Jason Wilde is on Kyle and Rust.
0: Some point here. We'll have Jason Wilde on the Yuengling guest hotline. Yuengling, the oldest brewery in America, and now officially in Wisconsin. DG Yuengling & Son, Pottsville, PA. Enjoy responsibly. C-Cat's efforting. Or he's working on the TVs. What's going on here? You should be making calls.
20: Yeah, the volume just turned on the TV back here for no reason. I don't know what happened.
0: Looks like you probably want to get a good look at
1: out.
0: The...
1: It's getting warm in here. It's warm outside.
0: Our heads are falling off. Our AC is officially broken, by the way.
1: Yes.
0: So what we were worried about was confirmed.
1: Mm-hmm.
0: Our worst fears have come true. And C-Cat is running the show for Homer.
1: Homer's not going to be happy about
0: no.
1: If it's not fixed in the next hour 40 minutes.
0: I

0: know he likes to listen. This is your warning.
1: This is your heads up, pal.
0: Yeah. Because I could see dude's showing from home. Not coming in. Now I see phone tag back there. This is amazing. C-Cat running the show. Ben Bruss, Gabe Neisel. Gabe's in for Kyle Wallace. We've been discussing what many have discussed across ESPN Wisconsin from Saturday to Sunday to today. And that is Keyshawn Nixon. The idea of this player in this story of the undrafted free agent who came in here and became an all-pro as a returner, a slot corner, turn outside corner, and how do you feel about him if he wants more money? And, like, again, just reading the comments, you get unsportsmanlike conduct penalties. You get the he's only good at playing one side of the field, and he's kind of a liability. He's been cooked in moments. All that may be true. And I didn't expect to have Keyshawn Nixon's back here. What are you going to do without him, too? Like, start a rookie?
1: Brandon Cisse and Carrington Valentine?
0: Carrington Valentine couldn't, like, they wanted to take him off the field two different times in one game, but they kept getting hurt, so he had to go on the field.
1: So he had to keep going back in, yeah.
0: Yeah. A, partially because he couldn't tackle, and B, partially because he's kind of just, like, he was a seventh-round pick that is a okay guy. Like, he's an okay starter, but he's not a guy. You've seen in their zone coverage at times, if they do get put in a spot where they're in these one-on-one matchups, and then, you know, they find that seam in between the safety and the corner. It always happens to be Carrington. You're always looking at that. They don't have a lot of options. And so, at this point, you kind of got to ride with what you have. Jason Wilde joining us on the Yuengling guest hotline. Jason, you've talked a lot about Keyshawn Nixon from the State of the Packers with Gabe Neitzel and Alex Stroh. By the way, Gabe's in for Kyle. As you know, he got married. Welcome into the program.
2: I'm not talking about Keyshawn Nixon at all, period. I'm done. I am so tired of Packers fans. If you hate Keyshawn Nixon, good for you. But I am done having this conversation because we're not going to convince any of these people that hate him that he doesn't suck. We put a clip up of what I said on today's show. We put a clip up of what I said with Gabe and Stroh on Saturday. And all I get are these fans that just hate the guy's guts. And I do not want to become Keyshawn Nixon's spokesman. So what else you got?
0: I didn't know that was what your sentiment was. So I just think that's interesting to know that you are done with the Keyshawn Nixon conversation. That's fair. You've talked a lot about it.
2: No,
0: so
2: I'm not taking it out on you, but I know Gabe has seen this as well. It's just, I don't know how you convince people. No one's comparing this guy to Deion Sanders. No one thinks he's, unless maybe Keyshawn Nixon is, I don't know.
0: The only thing that I would say is sometimes the vocal minority that you're feeling may not change their mind, but to those who don't know what you have said, can form their own opinions. I'm not telling you to continue to talk about it. I just am giving you the reminder that social media, and you know this, isn't the end-all be-all of all opinions.
2: Yeah, but it was very negative on our show today, too, about him. Maybe there's a silent majority that thinks he's fine, but I just don't understand why people, their issue isn't with the fact that their cornerback position is where it is currently.
0: Yeah, I was going to say, put it on Goody then, because again, if you go back to last year's draft, it really wasn't a primary focus for this team. And in the same way that they focus on the offensive line after Philadelphia, you look at the offensive line after last year and they're kind of like reshuffling and doing things that you're almost talking about two very similar situations in that offensive line and cornerback position. And so if you want to have frustration, you can take it out on the guy who is in charge of, A, he said it was an initiative after the Philly game to make sure the offensive line is better. So it is interesting. We're almost having very similar conversations about even edge, corner, and offensive line. And so I guess do you put that all on Goody?
2: Yeah, I mean, look, they're going to be a really good football team. How good they're going to be will be decided on how healthy they stay and if and when they do have injuries, because everyone has injuries, how the guys that are next in line perform. And obviously last year they lost Tucker Kraft, and they didn't get a whole lot of production from anybody else that plays tight end. They lost Micah Parsons, who's obviously a first-team All-Pro player, and Rashawn Gary didn't elevate. LVN was hurt. They didn't get a whole lot of production from that group. So, again, if they stay healthy, they got a really good team. I just don't know how some Packers fans don't look at the cornerback position and see that that is probably a shortcoming on their roster. Even people that think Keyshawn Nixon is a pretty good player can probably feel that way.
1: I do think he's a pretty good player, and I do feel that way as well, Jason. When training camp opens about a month from now, are you going to be more intrigued with trying to keep tabs on the offensive line or trying to keep tabs on the cornerback position?
2: Well, I'm really curious, as we talked about on Saturday, Gabe, is Jagger Burton really good? And that's why they're talking about him as challenging for playing time in the fall? Or is it because what they have they don't feel that great about, and comparatively speaking, he's in the mix? I'm eager to see what approach they take. I mean, you see it every day at practice. Like, if they make a change, you know, you'll see all of us mention it almost immediately. And you saw that during the offseason program when we saw Jagger Burton at right guard rotating in, which I know you love rotations. And then when we saw him at left guard for the mini camp because Aaron Banks wasn't practicing, I mean, that's a lot of work with the ones. And you can downplay the significance of hat, helmet, T-shirt, and shorts practices, but he's still got that work, and the head coach is obviously excited about him. Same issue with the cornerback position, though. I mean, is Brandon Cisse, who is only 20 years old, be able to walk in and play right away? You know, he got a little bit of work with the ones, but that's different than Jagger Burton getting the work that he did. So we'll have to wait and see how it plays out. But I'll be watching both to answer your question.
0: Jason Wilde joining us here on Kyle and Bruss with Gabe Neitzelin for Kyle on the Yuengling Guest Hotline. Jason, I feel like it's not that Jordan Love flies under the radar because there's been so many different rankings that come about a quarterbacks, this, that, and the other thing. Just more specific to him, as you've covered him, what is the main thing you're looking to see from him as he runs the offense, which is going to be super important while Micah Parsons is out? Is there anything from a consistent standpoint you want to see from him while Micah's out?
2: Well, I think the first of all, the thing that he talked about that he has to be more consistent with, and what he said was his goal for this offseason, was his footwork. And I think we all enjoy his fall away jumper style throws, right? It's impressive how he does that. But in general, he was asked during the mini camp, what's the biggest thing that he's working on, the one thing he's working on the most? And his quote was, my biggest thing that I've noticed since I got back is just my feet in the pocket, trying to be as smooth and consistent as possible. When I go through my reads, not getting antsy, not getting to that point where you're trying to move through the pocket too fast, just staying calm, staying relaxed, move through my reads. If I've got to move around the pocket, keeping those movements pretty tight and not kind of running into where guys might be peeling off and be able to hit you. I don't know about you, but I kind of feel like that's one of his stronger points, is his ability to move within the pocket. So if that's what he's focused on working on this offseason, that's probably a pretty good sign, because I think he's pretty good at it already.
1: So how much does that also fall onto the new quarterback coach, who is a former quarterback coach for the Green Bay Packers, and Luke Getsy? And how much does Jordan Love and these things that he wants to work on, how much do those get affected by they've had some turnover at the quarterback coach position? They went from Tom Clements, who then retired, and then Sean Mannion becomes the guy, and Sean Mannion gets the opportunity to move on. So they go in and make Luke Getsy the quarterback coach. How much of a factor is that on Jordan as he continues to try to take those next steps?
2: Yeah, I don't want to downplay the importance of the quarterback's coach, and especially early in Jordan's development. I mean, the fact that year two and year three behind Rodgers, he got to have Tom Clements, who, you know, is just, he's one of the GOATs when it comes to working on fundamentals. I mean, remember, he was on McCarthy's first staff, so he took over Rodgers in 06. And as great of a player as Rodgers is, and as much natural talent as he has, I mean, they did have to work on him, you know, lowering his ball carriage from up by the ear hole, like Jeff Tedford wanted them to at Cal, to changing his footwork and marrying up his footwork with his reads. And that was a process. And so I think Jordan benefited from that. I'm not saying he's beyond coaching now, because nobody is, obviously. But I think, especially having Luke, who knows him and who has experience with him, but also coached him at an earlier point in his career versus now, I think that's going to be valuable. I just, you know, so he'll have had three quarterbacks coaches in 3 years. In some situations, you'd be a little worried about that. But I think we all know that the primary quarterbacks coach is still Matt LaFleur. And I think that he's trying to be in that room a little bit less. And maybe this year is the first year where he can be in that room a little bit less, because he's also got a guy in Tyrod Taylor as the backup, who's basically another coach. But it'll be interesting to see, you know, what Love does to elevate, and how Luke Getsy can help him do so.
0: Well, Jason, we do appreciate the time, and I'm glad you and C-Cat were able to connect, as, you know, he's still learning the ways back there.
2: Just to be clear, this was all, this was 0% C-Cat's issue. I am a believer in the, I'm sure you guys are young. Well, Gabe, you're not as young as you used to be, but you guys are largely young and cool, and you have the AirPods. I still like the corded headphones because I'm an old person, and apparently there's a short in the one that I use to talk to you guys every day. So every time he called, I was talking to him, and he couldn't hear a word I was saying.
1: Wait, so you
2: and
1: like
2: so
1: the-
2: I, then I.
0: Nothing like untangling headphones for no reason.
1: Well, no, just because I guess the last time I had the wired headphones for my iPhone, it was a different charging port. The charging port's like wider now than what it used to be.
0: It's more universal.
1: So
2: yeah, no, they've got the USB cords. You can still get Apple ones. The problem, of course, is as I examine this further, it would appear that a cat may have chewed through those cords. So that might have something
0: to
2: do with it.
0: When you have a zoo at home, you never know what's going to happen.
2: Yeah, hard to believe. Yeah. You know, because this is not a pet-friendly home at all. We don't have any pets as far as you know.
1: As far as the government in Brown County and Green Bay are concerned, there are very few cats in that house.
2: Exactly. Certainly no more than the legal limit. But now, so maybe I have to consider I just am always nervous that when you're on the radio, it's kind of like this is kind of a new version of a landline. Like now, it used to be I would always try to find a landline because I didn't want to drop the call. Now, nobody uses a landline anymore, but I still use the corded headphones because I don't want, like, you know, the batteries to run out on the AirPods or whatever else. But apparently, if your cats chew a hole through your corded headphones, those don't do you any good. But I just want to make sure no one is blaming C-Cat. This is 100%
0: different
2: on me,
0: cat, not our
2: and
0: C-Cat.
2: Probably Sullivan. Yeah. Hey, nice, well played.
0: Thank you, Jason.
2: Take care, be good, and apparently Keyshawn Nixon sucks. All right, guys. Bye.
0: There it is. Jason Wilde on the England Guest Hotline. Okay. We'll dive deeper into something else. What do you think?
1: We'll figure it out.
0: Yeah. Okay. No more Keyshawn Nixon today. Next.
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0: It is Kyle and Bruss. No Kyle Wallace. I'm Ben Bruss. Next to Gabe Neitzel, host of Jen, Gabe, and Chewy Mornings 94.5 ESPN. 800-990-3776 is the Carbo Stock and Text line where the comments are very much focused on Keyshawn Nixon. But I said, we're going to move on from Keyshawn Nixon. Because anytime you get a nice piece of audio from the Brewers radio network, you absolutely got to play it.
1: Some deals. And a fly ball to deep right center. It is way back.

0: The Brewers go from the outhouse to the penthouse. Garrett Mitchell's sixth home run of the season. And another pitching change from Craig Counsell that goes down the toilet.
1: It was such a genuine moment. And then, bam!
2: I heard this live.
1: You did?
2: So
1: I was at the game.
2: I was watching the game on Apple TV, and they've got the option where you can
1: listen to the home broadcast.
2: Radio, the radio broadcast. So, you know, if you were a Cubs fan.
1: Because there's no TV broadcast, so if you want to hear your local feel, you go to
2: it. So that's what I did, because I knew, with this game being on national TV, I know our guy Jeff's going to be doing the call, so listen, because you never know where BA is. BA ended up doing the rest of the series because he was around, so Jeff was on radio. I couldn't believe it when I heard it.
1: How could I mean, there's still some animosity. Even if Jeff had a good relationship with Craig Counsell, he's employed by the Brewers.
2: Well, yeah, but I did not expect Jeff to dunk on Craig like that.
1: Again, even though the Cubs took 2 of 3 from the Brewers, it was evident that Craig Counsell was a little bit more demonstrative than I've ever seen in a long time managing a ball club.
2: Is he, I guess, I don't know, because I don't watch enough Cubs games on a regular basis. If he's been that demonstrative all year. If he's just kind of feeling the pressure, or if because the Brewers have just had the Cubs number from beating the Cubs, winning the division, winning the divisional series last year, after he decided, no, I can't win up there. They can't win. I'm going to go down and get more money, be able to go to a place, spend more money, and have more success in Chicago.
1: I'm usually it's one or the other when we do this, but this is very easily a little bit of both. You get paid a handsome sum to win in a big market with a double the payroll of the team that has beat you in the NL Central and, as you mentioned, in the divisional series last year. Yeah, it's double whammy. This is the team. I mean, we know the emotions. It's just finally coming out. I mean, he tried acting like a robot still, but it's good. I'm actually proud of him. He's showing that there's something inside of there. It's not just ums and ums.
2: Because when he was the manager of the Brewers, I would just describe him as stoic. Just somebody that just standing there, absorbing the information.
1: No matter what happened, I don't think we've seen what we've seen from him as the Cubs manager when he was the manager of the Brewers.
2: No, I never saw that kind of emotion.
1: I don't think I saw his hands leave his sweatshirt pockets in 7 years, ever. Walking out to the mound, he would take his hand out to get the ball, and then he'd put the ball back in his sweatshirt pockets because he was so stoic, as you said. We've seen the meme of him grabbing the phone when William Contreras has hit the home run.
2: Yep.
1: But that wasn't like a face. It was just like, all right, whatever, I got to do this.
2: Yep.
1: Now we're getting, like, as you've described to me, the hands in the head where it looks like the hair was... if you've seen Home Alone 2, he touches...
2: Yeah. He's got electrocuted, man.
1: Touches the faucets, and then... You see that?
2: I mean, he was...
1: Gary Sanchez hit a bomb early in that game, and for reasons of leaving a lefty in there against Gary Sanchez, he goes yard at, like, 111 exit velo. He's upset about that, but in a demonstrative way. So, yes, if we're going to sit here and act like... Eventually, that the money he's being paid, the pressure that there is in a bigger market, with the, I would say just as important, the factors of turning against the franchise you played for, coached or managed for, and grew up in the area, it would take an actual robot to eventually never break and not show emotion. But he broke, so he's at least showing there's a human being inside there that is feeling the pressure of all of the elements around him.
2: Yeah, I think it's all just kind of adding up right now. And, oh, by the way, you still won that game. You're still 5.5 games back. And the Brewers are still in command.
1: 7.5 would have felt a little better.
2: 7.5 certainly would have felt a lot better. I'd have been a fan of that, but just go out there.
1: But again, 50-31. At this point, I'm not punching down. I'm looking at what the Brewers are doing.
2: Yeah.
1: And that's more important to me than the way the series ended yesterday with the double play and a hard hit ball and the 10th inning and the runners in scoring position. You can complain about whatever you want to complain about. And you can be frustrated about the losses. I understand that it wasn't fun. But They are 50-31 at the midway point of the season. And this is when it gets exciting. You get to see if they're going to do anything at the deadline. Pat Murphy is, I don't know, maybe he wasn't on his managing game. Maybe the painkillers made him make some decisions where he maybe regrets. I don't know. Despite everything, they're 50-31.
2: And the good news is, after even losing those two games in a row, you're still 4-2 against the Cubs this year. And the divisional games, especially against teams that you think are going to be good, similarly to the games and the limited games that you have against the Dodgers and the Braves, those games end up having a little bit more importance since tiebreakers aren't played out with the game 163. And the tiebreakers come down to, how'd you do against this team in the regular season?
1: Good point there.
2: So, yeah, it stinks that the Brewers lost these two games, especially yesterday. Felt like it was ripe for the taking. They're still in the driver's seat in the division, in the season series with the Cubs, which is important because you want to win the division and you want to have one of those top two seeds so you can avoid the wild card round.
1: At all costs.
2: Yeah.
1: The
2: as we just saw with this,
1: I was gonna say,
2: even though you started Miz, Harrison, and Woody in this series, you still lost 2 out of 3. Baseball can just be weird and fluky, and you want to start with those longer series where you can lose a couple of times and still have your postseason continue versus losing 2 and that's it.
1: I don't want to go back to those days. I really don't. The way that it felt last year was so refreshing.
2: So good. Just watching those
1: watching the stressful 3-game series after the way that the Pete Alonso I don't want to either.
2: I was at that game.
1: I was too.
2: That's among the most sad I've been walking out of a ballpark.
1: It's just the emotional shift wasn't fair. Yeah. It wasn't fair to a human being to have to experience what you did from Frelick
2: and Bowers. A pinch hit home run by Bowers. And Jake wasn't clearly what he is now. He was always somebody who had the raw power.
1: Correct.
2: But to have a pinch hit dinger followed by a Sal Frelick homer.
1: No doubt Sal Frelick homer.
2: Which is amongst,
1: an off the bat, all of American Family Field cheering to, you got to be bleeping kidding me, that didn't just happen.
2: Yeah. And then the emotional element of it being Bob's last game. And yeah, it's.
1: I ever tell you that.
2: I never want to go back to the wild card round ever again. I want to be a top 2 seed in perpetuity.
1: Forever.
2: Yes.
1: Did I ever tell you, I got a story about, I'm sorry, we gotta go back to this.
2: Okay.
1: I have a story about game 3.
2: Okay.
1: Against the Mets.
2: Mm-hmm.
1: Next.
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1: 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Game 3, wild card, 2024. My wife went to high school in St. Louis mm-hmm. with Devin Williams' now wife.
2: Okay.
1: We were texting her to meet her at the game Ooh. During the ninth inning.
2: Oh, no.
1: We were in a good spot. Like, we were in really good seats, right?
2: Yeah.
1: Like, a little bit to the right of home plate. One of the best decisions we've ever made was to not leave our seats to go where she was. What do you do?
2: Oh. As upset as I was, I can't imagine how upset she was.
1: It's like when Kyle Wallace tells me, I don't think you understand like how much it hurt me when you guys lost in the Final Four.
2: Yeah.
1: Oh, you don't think so? You think it hurt you more? You think it hurt you more?
2: He did not say that.
1: Yes, he has.
2: Come on.
1: Yes, he has. He goes, as a fan, I put just as much in. I invest my...
2: No, you didn't put just as much in.
1: No, in his brain, how much he put towards his fandom and his emotions that he feels, he thinks his emotions outweigh the emotions of somebody who experiences it. It's one of the most fascinating things I've ever heard. I go, let me get this straight. Did a week later, once the shock value stopped, did you punch a window in your apartment and break it? Because that's what I did.
2: Did you hurt your hand?
1: It was a little bloody, but okay. Not bad. Like, I didn't have to go get stitches.
2: Yeah.
1: Major regret after that, though.
2: Boy, usually when you punch an inanimate object and cause damage, I feel there's, speaking of Devin Williams, I feel like there is immediate regret after that.
1: Good call back there. I forgot about that. The old, what do they call that one?
2: What do you mean? He punched the wall.
1: I know, but I don't think they actually said that he did.
2: Correct. Yeah, I can't remember what it was.
1: Fell down the stairs?
2: Yeah, whatever. It wasn't like Lucroix when he dropped the suitcase. Yeah.
1: Yeah. So fans care more than the athletes. Remember that.
2: I think in some cases that's true. Some cases that's true. For Kyle to say that...
1: He felt more pain than me?
2: You were in the game.
1: I know, it sucked. It sucked, I can tell you that firsthand.
2: Could you see... Because that ball that Harrison shot, like, curved.
1: I don't want to talk about
2: it.
1: Okay. We're back.
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17: 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Milwaukee Brewers are back in action tonight, hosting the Cincinnati Reds at AmFam Field. That's after the Brewers lost the final two games of this past weekend's home series versus their other division rival, the Chicago Cubs. The crew lost that series after falling one run short of a comeback in the 10th inning of yesterday's finale, ultimately losing 4-3 on Sunday. The Brewers, though, still hold a 5.5 game lead atop the NL Central standings. Also, their record of 50-31 is the most wins ever for the Brewers through 81 games of a season. And at the midway point, the crew also currently holds the second best record in all of baseball, just 2.5 games shy of the Los Angeles Dodgers. Tonight, the gas man, Robert Gasser, will start game one of the 4-game series against the Reds. Tune in to first pitch at 6:40 with pregame coverage beginning at 6:05. Immediately following Molly and Jim, right here on Madison's home of the Brewers, 100.5 ESPN. Speaking of which, Molly and Jim starts right now.
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16: 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Alongside Molly Brown, here's Jim Rutledge.
20: Welcome into Molly and Jim. The mountains are always blue, and we are chill sometimes. Not in that open, I'll tell you that much, Molly Brown. It is
2: I told
20: also
2: you 15 times.
20: hot as heck outside. It is unbelievable. Roddy Yauch wearing black behind the glass here. What are you going, your Fonz?
0: Yeah.
20: Look here.
0: Fonz? I just wanted to wear an ESPN Madison shirt because we had a couple of interviews for Prep Mania today. Only ESPN Madison shirt I had was black. Big mistake.
20: I am
19: okay,
20: rocking.
19: But it's not the sun that is making it hot. Okay.
20: It is the
19: humidity.
20: Which you told me today, Molly. What's the humidity?
19: When I last looked, it was like 80-something percent.
20: So I would imagine 100% humidity is rain.
19: I think so.
20: So we're just living in this, like, in-between of rain and just wet?
19: Oh, it's only 60% now.
20: Oh, okay.
19: But also it says it's 92 and it feels like 94.
20: Yeah, it feels like, you know, they never shut anything down for being too hot. Nobody's like, you know what, don't come to work today. Too hot to be out. And I wonder, I wonder at some point if we get there, of like, this isn't, what are we doing? Like, why are we dragging our asses in just to sweat together? And obviously we have air here at the Everlight Solar Studio, but it is hot. You can see us on the ESPN Madison YouTube stream. Stream us on the ESPN Wisconsin app. I, too, am wearing black. I was hanging out with the folks at the Iron Jock, which was a good time. Got a chance to meet 7 Badger recruits today, Molly, the high school kids. And I'll tell you what, it has to be hard as a reporter to, like, be, like, not biased. Because as you get a chance to around, like, you see these high school kids, and maybe it's my age, and you're like, man, these are good kids. Like, I hope they do well. Like, you get a weak spot, and then you have to remember, they're probably going to stink. But at the same time, I'm looking at them, I'm like, you look like children. Even though they're big, like, when you're around NFL players, and it's like grown men, and then it's like, oh, but you're like a baby. Not in a bad way, but it's like, they're still like, no matter how much they work out, it's not to the level that's going to be at Wisconsin or somewhere else.
19: Right. Who stood out to you? I'm willing to bet that you don't even remember half their names.
20: I remember Isaac Miller.
19: Okay. I mean, as you should.
20: Yes. A tall, lanky outside linebacker. And the lineman, there was twin brothers who had like the same haircut, same shirt, same necklace. And I thought of you, Molly, because I was like, thank goodness you didn't have twin boys, because these boys were, I mean, got to be pushing 300, 2, I don't know, 270, whatever a high school lineman is that's a D1 recruit.
19: Yeah, imagine their grocery bill.
20: Right.
19: Oh, my gosh.
20: Yeah. Really, really nice kids. And this is my takeaway. And I actually asked them about it. Maybe we'll play it during the jump around. I asked them, why are offensive linemen so much better than everyone else as far as interviews? Because obviously
19: are they?
20: Mark Tauscher hosts the show. Brian Bulaga hosts the show. Jason Kelsey hosts the show. Like, on a whole, we got Golic's back on ESPN Radio. They host the show. Like, offensive linemen, I think Junior might have been defensive lineman, but still, like, offensive linemen are, for some reason, good on the radio.
0: I would agree. One of my best interviews during spring ball was Colin Coverley, offensive lineman for the Badgers.
19: Okay.
0: It's okay if you don't know him. But he was awesome. Like, they're just so pleasant to talk to, and they're very well-spoken. I don't know why that's a commonality among offensive linemen, but I understand.
19: Colin Coverley. I just looked him up.
20: And Molly, you're just decked out in white today. Just,
19: yes, I look like one of Jesus' disciples.
20: Yeah? Which one?
19: Couldn't tell you. Mary?
20: Molly.
19: Not Molly is not a biblical name.
20: Yeah, I don't know if you want to be Mary. I don't know.
19: My theme song today, I wish we could play it, is Jesus Walks. Jesus Walks.
20: You can sing it there. There you go. All right, so the Cubs lost, or excuse me, the Brewers lost 2 out of 3 to the Cubs.
19: Okay.
20: I want to get into not much of that, but I'm going to spend 30 seconds on it. What the hell happened, Riley? I asked my brother, because I was camping. So by the time I got settled, because at least I had actual Wi-Fi and everything, by the time I got settled for the game on Friday on Apple TV, the game was over. Like, you do the campfire and all that kind of stuff. And I was like, all right. And Miz is pitching, mowed down the Cubs, kind of what I figured. Colin Ray ran out of gas. But then skip it to Saturday, the Cubs won. And then Sunday, I'm like driving home and I'm like, there's no way the Cubs are going to, I don't know. I looked at the box score. And I'm not a Cubs fan the way that Riley's a Brewers fan, but I was like, I don't know any of these pitchers. Like, I don't know any of the people that pitch for the Cubs. And I was genuinely surprised that the Cubs do have a good lineup, but they've lost 12 pitchers who are on their opening day roster. So they are depleted. And I was surprised because Saturday was a guy they traded for from the Mets who was like an ERA over 6 that just rolled out with the Cubs first day on the job. You're starting against the Brewers. Go have fun. And I don't know if he got the win, but he won that game. So what happened? Just give me a 30-second recap.
0: Oh, man. So Saturday, Chad Patrick happened. It was 2-2 in the sixth inning, I believe. Chad Patrick got the first two outs, two strikes on Alex Bregman, proceeds to walk him, and then just loses his mind. Ends up giving up an RBI single, then a three-run home run from Ian Happ, I believe it was. And that game's blown open, 6-2. Brewers don't come back. They lose big time. And then Sunday, man, I don't know. It was so incredibly frustrating. If I had to come up with a reason, it'd be they were unable to hit with runners in scoring position whatsoever. And they still had a chance to win it at the end, despite Joel Kuhnel giving up three runs again with two outs in the top of the 10th inning.

0: Be here for Brewers Reds action Monday, June 29th through Thursday, July 2nd. 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
1: So, to
2: the point of it, Miz is the thing that matters with the Milwaukee Brewers, because the one anecdote I'll add to what Riley had to say is that I literally opened up the ESPN app after I got the camper parked. And I was like, oh, base is loaded, nobody out, Cubs are up two, they're going to lose this. And put my phone back in my pocket and said, call that. Like, I don't need to turn into the game to hear that. And lo and behold, Brewers still ended up losing that one. But Miz is, mania is the right word here. And to describe that mania, before we get into, like, the importance of Miz, he's appointment viewing. As far as, like, you want to know whether it's on TV or on ESPN Madison, or on the Brewers Radio Network, Apple TV, wherever it is. If Miz is pitching, ideally, if you can go see him at AmFam, even better, you got to see him.
1: Well, it is so interesting that you said that, because literally yesterday, we were outside, enjoying our little inflatable pool before it got too hot today.
2: I'm guessing that pool melted today.
1: I mean, potentially. My husband said that the water was really warm earlier when he went out.
2: Those things are so small. Honestly, the water gets too hot. It's like a hot tub all of a sudden.
1: Oh, well, I'm looking forward to jumping in when I get home. But so my husband is not a Brewers fan. Shocker, I'm not married to a baseball fan, right? He's a Brewers fan if he has to cheer for a team, but like baseball is not his number one sport to watch. Like, just not our jam. And so he was just saying yesterday, he's like, hey, this like Jacob Mizorowski guy. And I was like, the Miz? And he's like, no, the Miz is in wrestling. And he's like, yeah, Mizorowski. He is like this, like he's becoming like a big deal. And I was like, well, yeah, like have you been sleeping underneath a rock? Like, of course I know more because it's like we're in this. This is our job, all the things. But so he's like, I think I want to see him play. And I was like, okay, so when do you want to go? And he's like, well, when is he going to be pitching? And I'm like, well, that's the stupid thing about baseball is that he doesn't pitch every single day, which obviously if he pitched every single day, it'd be bad. I understand people don't come at me. But like, it's okay. He pitches every 5 days. So then we're looking and we're like, okay, so that's Thursday this week or something, Wednesday this week at 1 o'clock in the afternoon. That's not going to work. We're normal and I have a normal job, right? So then it's like, okay, then we got to look out 5 more days. But it was just interesting because my husband, who is not into baseball, was just like, this guy could potentially be one of the greatest pitchers ever, but also one of the greatest pitchers in Brewers history, that like he feels the need to go see him. And obviously I'm like, well, yeah, count me in. I love going to a Brewers game. It's fun, but I'd like to see the Miz at least play, because you don't want to have that regret in 30 years that you're like, oh, this guy was right here at my disposal and I never went to go see him.
2: And we've had this discussion before. Like, to me, strikeouts are sexier than home runs. Like, if someone goes out there and the Miz strikes out 13, you're like, wow, that is something special to watch him overpower people over and over again. Like, that is fun to watch. And it's more rare, in my opinion, than a Christian Yelich or whomever, home run. And it's more meaningful. Like, Jackson Chourio led a game off, I think, on Saturday with a home run. The Brewers lost that game. Miz leads a game off with 6 strikeouts. You're probably winning that game. So it just carries a lot of weight. And that applies a lot of pressure to this season, because I'm not saying that something will happen with Miz that you won't have other great seasons, but when you're having this season, which is going to go down at this pace as the greatest pitching performance for an entire year by a Milwaukee Brewers pitcher, and probably one of the best in the last 20 years by a pitcher in general in Major League Baseball, could be a Cy Young season. I'll go back and I say it over and over again. If not now, then when do you go make a trade if you're the Milwaukee Brewers? And I'm starting to think that if pressure is something that can exist for the Milwaukee Brewers as an organization, they might start to feel it now, because there's going to be really bad feelings about all baseball teams coming up here this time next year when we're not playing baseball. And I hate to say it like that, but that's probably true. There's going to be some real frustration amongst fans with that. And if you at the trade deadline say, let's keep our prospects again instead of doubling down and really going for it, whether it's Scooble or a big bat, at least someone that Molly has heard of, or at least someone that I've heard of.
1: Okay, rude.
2: About Molly, the
1: list. But if you got a Tarik Skubal, I would know who that is.
2: But Molly, the list of who you know and I know is maybe like 5 to 10 players different. So it's not like I'm swimming deep in baseball here. So unless they got someone from the Cubs.

0: Cubs or the White Sox, I'm not going to know a lot of the players out there unless they're the big name guys. So it just got to get someone that we're aware of that can make an impact for the Milwaukee Brewers. And to me, that would actually speak to the Brewers giving a crap about winning.
1: Yeah, I mean, to me, I guess I look at it where I'm just like, and I'm not a Brewers fan, so Riley, don't get offended by this, or any Brewers fans, but like, to me, there's no expectations for them. Like, they have, there's no expectations whatsoever, because there's always just, you can lean on, well, we don't spend money. We don't spend money. We don't spend money. Of course we're not going to beat the Dodgers. Of course we're not going to be this team because we don't spend the money. It's like, okay, so therefore you have no expectations. So like, if you're a Brewers fan, I don't think you should expect anything, and you should feel good every single time that your team in the Milwaukee Brewers makes the playoffs. Am I wrong in my thinking of that? Like, because I guess I always equate it to things like the Packers. The Packers are the team that I'm most passionate about, the team that I care the most about, and the team that I criticize probably the most is because I care so much. But like, I look at the Packers, and it's like, okay, if they don't make a big move, then like, I don't know how to describe it, but I'm just thinking of like Micah Parsons, right? When they got Micah Parsons, all of a sudden, that took me from being like, Brian Gutekunst doesn't do enough to make this team better. He doesn't care enough. He just cares about having like sustained success and never really winning that championship. But by getting Micah Parsons, he showed me he wants to win a championship. His window is now. He wants to win. So by my GM and my team making those moves, I'm like, okay, you care about the success of this team. But when the Brewers don't make those moves and don't go get those, and even if they don't get a big, huge name, I don't know how much in baseball, how much that actually like affects the game.
0: Yep.
1: But like, if you do go get those, I think you're serious about winning.
0: So to me, and I think we're on the same page here, pressure has to have consequences. And so that's where the Brewers don't really have pressure. There's no consequences. The fans are still going to show up whether they win 100 games or 93 games, whether they go to the World Series or lose in the first round, they're still going to show up next year. So Pat Murphy's going to have a job. None of these players are going to be run out of town based on performance. It's all based on basically the payroll.
1: Mm-hmm.
0: So where is the pressure on this team as an organization? I'm not talking about the players, but as an organization, there's no pressure for this team to do that. Ed Policy applied pressure a little bit to Goody and LaFleur by saying, hey, play this out, and then we'll see what we're going to do. He did that last year, and then he decided to extend them. Packer fans put pressure on the team because they call it Title Town. You want to win titles. Pressure on Goody, and I'm not saying Goody made a move because the fans wanted it, but pressure made the Packers feel like, we got to go win with Jordan Love, and let's go get Micah Parsons. The Packers are the only team in the state to truly feel pressure. Because the Brewers are just the ragtag group of kids that go out there and do the best they can against Goliath. And then the Bucks, if they're good, everyone's happy. And if they're not good, they're irrelevant.
1: Mm-hmm.
0: And the Bucks have been irrelevant in this state now for probably 2 years. The only relevancy for the Milwaukee Bucks has been the Giannis saga. The Bucks are basically going off to Siberia now. And so the Brewers, what does it matter as long as you give you that summer of fun? The Packers are the only team in this state, in my opinion, to actually have pressure and expectations.
1: Yeah. Badgers, I know that they're not professional, but where do you land on that?
0: I forgot about them.
1: I know. I know. They're so irrelevant. But they are. Luke Fickell has a ton of pressure.
0: But that
1: right?
0: is more of job pressure.
1: Okay.
0: So I don't think the Badgers have pressure to get back to Brewers level. Just like if the Brewers fall off again, they'll have pressure. The Brewers start winning 82 to 83 games or less than that, and then the pressure comes back on to like, hey, you got to be more respectable. Badger football and Badger basketball, it's like, hey, man, just get us to Sweet 16 in basketball and get us to some bowl games, maybe 10 wins. Mm-hmm. And even now, if you wanted to raise expectations, give us a shot at the playoffs. Nobody's expecting national championships out of Badger football or basketball. Badger basketball is proof and point of this. They now have enjoyable regular seasons. Fans want out of Sweet 16, but they're not calling for anyone's head, rightfully so, on the side of things. But they're like, otherwise, hey, give me another late fall, early winter season of fun here, and I'm good. And for football, they have pressure because they're a disaster.
1: Right.
0: And yes, like, they don't have the luxury of being irrelevant like the Bucks when they're bad. Like, the Bucks just hibernate, and you're like, oh, look at them, they're back.
1: Yeah.
0: At some point.
1: Right. Riley, what are your expectations with the Brewers?
2: I would say my expectations are for them to win a World Series in the next 3 years. with how good their farm system is right now. And sure, you mentioned that, yeah, no one's going to lose their job after this season unless they totally implode. Sure, the fan base isn't going to riot in the streets if they don't win a World Series this year. But the Brewers' way has consistently worked, and it's been building up to the next couple of years, in my opinion. With all these prospects they've acquired, they have got the best farm system in baseball. You have guys like Jesus Madey, like Luis Lara, all of these elite talents that are coming up through the pipeline. If you don't win in the next few years when those guys start making it to the majors, then even if you backfill, I think that's when the natives are going to get really restless here in Milwaukee. Because sure, for now, maybe there isn't a lot of job pressure. The job security is pretty green. But if the Brewers continue to set this as the standard for the organization, I feel as a Brewers fan, there's already pressure on them to win a World Series. I want to see them win a World Series. I think there's lots of people who have been Brewers fans their entire lives who are potentially, not to get morbid, are nearing the end of their lives that want to see a Brewers World Series before they pass. Mm-hmm. I think there is pressure, and I think that is going to continue to ratchet up as they continue to be good and bring these elite guys up.
1: Mitch on the ESPN Madison YouTube stream says, imbalance in baseball makes it harder for small markets to have expectations, but yeah, let's go for it just once.
0: And Adam Monhorov chimes in, Brewers expectations are division or high wild card. That's about it. Molly, you look stunning today.
1: Oh, thank you. It's probably because I got a HydraFacial at Carbon World Health last week on Friday, so my skin is nice and dewy. You know what? I was even like doing my makeup may be in my Kia,
0: like,
1: maybe
0: this
1: not.
0: Is dewy? You're like, well, oh, I look so dewy today.
1: No, I didn't even put on face makeup today because I was like, oh, my skin is just like glistening. 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

0: in, I feel like losing to the Cubs this time made me more mad than it did in the past. And I think it's because the Packers have lost their last two against the Bears. I even felt more animosity against the Illini in a basketball game than I have in a long time, too.
1: Illini beat them in, like, the, was it the Big Ten tournament a couple years ago? And then they won the championship? Anybody remember that?
0: But I don't know. Is this cross-state rivalry heating up because the Bears have taken 3 out of 4 against the Green Bay Packers?
1: I mean, I could care less about the Cubs-Brewers game. I could, I could not care less. I could not care less.
0: I think it's heating up for a very specific, and it could be, I'm not saying it's a minority, for a specific type of Brewers fan, which I think Riley falls
1: into.
0: What is
1: that type?
0: Jesse Nelson falls into the hating all things Chicago Brewers fan. So it's, I like the Brewers. And a tick below that is I hate the Cubs. It's right there. It's like 50-49. And that's why I always joke of like the rivalry isn't the same, because it's not the same on the flip side of like Cubs fans are mad at the Brewers because they want to beat the Brewers, but the blood feud is with the Cardinals. And so like, yes, the Brewers are in front, but the Brewers hate the Cubs far more than Cubs fans hate the Brewers. And that's neither here nor there. It's just, I think that the faction of Cubs fans, or excuse me, Brewers fans that would be upset about what this guy's talking about are the Riley Yauchs and the Jesse Nelsons.
1: Just the Chicago haters.
0: Chicago haters. Is that fair, Riley? Does the other losses add to this now?
2: I mean, I am a Chicago hater, and I don't know if it adds to it, but it definitely, it emboldened Chicago fans across all sports, at least on social media, those Bears wins. Now that's another little thing they can pull out of the pocket. Miz beat us on Friday. Oh, here's freaking Roma Dunze catching a pass over
1: that
2: Keyshawn
1: Nicks. Okay.
0: It is annoying and pathetic. I will say, you don't do that. On any fan base, why are we talking about, what are we cross-sporting now?
2: Yeah, I will say, the Wrigley North thing, that's been around forever. It's so annoying. I despise it. That I hate with a passion, and that whole discourse, it's so aggravating. But this weekend, I will say, I feel like for the past few years, Brewers fans, like there's always tons of Cubs fans at AmFam for Brewers Cubs games. But there have been more Brewers fans than Cubs fans. It's been like the Brewers have tampered it down a bit. This weekend, there were a ton of Cubs fans at American Family Field, which I hate seeing it, but it's an objective fact. There were a way more than I would like to see.
0: I didn't want to bring it up with there was a lot of Cubs fans putting out the video of when the Cubs turned 2 to win the game. It was very loud.
1: Really?
0: At AmFam Field.
1: Well, so my question was, so did they do the whole Green Bay sucks thing or no? I haven't been on social.

0: So I don't know.
1: I didn't see it.
0: No?
1: Isn't
0: that what they usually do?
2: I thought Cubs fans had to... We'll try to do the Go Cubs Go when they win, though, at AmFam. I don't know that for sure. Again, I don't partake in the Green Bay Sox thing, so, like, I always... Again, I find it kind of lame, but Adam and Moho chimes in. Jim spot on. Chicago hater here as well.
1: Yeah.
2: And so there is... I think it has to add, at least on some sort of layering level of, like, you know, you kind of... You're stacking things that are bothering you. And it probably is in there. So I'll ask 844-770-3776. Carbo Stock text line list is more. This isn't going to be our official starting limited poll question, but is the overall rivalry with Chicago getting even more heated?
0: I actually don't know if there's a sport, like any state or sports that I feel that way about. Like okay, if the Minnesota Vikings beat the Packers, I would be so ticked off for however long, just like I am with the Bears, right? But, like, if the Gophers beat Wisconsin, don't really care. So, like, I'm just trying to think of other sports and, like, other states that it's, like, I would feel this passion.
2: Well, because, I mean, in this scenario, like, as a, like, a Brewers fan here. Mm-hmm. So, if I was a Brewers fan and I lost 2 out of 3 to the Cubs, like, let's just flip it. The Cubs lose 2 out of 3 to the Brewers, but I still got, what, a 5.5 game lead. My team is stacked.
0: Also, didn't they sweep them in the last series like two weeks ago? Whenever it was.
2: So, if I'm in their shoes, as a Cubs fan, I'm like, whatever, because I don't hate the Brewers, I don't hate the Bucks, I don't hate.
0: Like, okay, but if it was the Cardinals, like you got to relate it to
2: right.
0: That
2: but
0: you
2: I'm
0: hate.
2: Saying that, but like I don't have, but that's a different state. I don't have one specific state that I hate. Like, yes, the Bears fans hate the Packers, and then the Cubs fans hate the Cardinals and White Sox fans. Actually, I don't even know. I don't know what their team is. Maybe the Twins. I think it used to be the Brewers, but they were in the American League together. But, like, I don't have – it is interesting. I guess New York and Boston would have that. Like,
0: right.
2: I don't know how many of those, like, I hate a specific region. But there are a large amount. I don't know if the massive majority, but I think the majority of Wisconsin sports fans just hate all things Chicago.
0: Well, Chicago people can be annoying. So, like, I mean, I don't particularly like Bears fans. So, like, I'm not going to pretend like I do. I block you for certain reasons. Actually, it was so funny the other day on, like, my ex. It came up with, like, you can't see this response because you muted this person. And I was like, who did I mute? I click it. It's Jim. I was like, no way do I still be muted. You're still muted for what it's worth. Because I don't want to. It literally came back to you going back to Bears Packers. I muted you the second the Packers lost to the Bears in December. I was like, I can't stand seeing Jim's crap. I don't want to see it. Done. You're muted. So, yeah, I can't stand Bears fans.
2: So there's blood into it. But there is, like, but you're saying that, like...
0: But not Chicago fans. I don't... If you're a Bears fan, I probably think you're annoying. I'll deal with you, I guess, just like I do with you. But, like, if you're a Cubs fan, I really don't care. If you're a Fighting Illini fan... And that's what the hell's in Champaign, Illinois? Right. What are you supposed to do other than be an Illini, whatever, however you say it, fan?
2: So that's what I was getting at. There's not, like, I don't have a specific hate against, like, one city or one state. It's the one team. That was not me, right?
0: No.
2: Okay. It was so loud in my ears.
1: Not sure what that was.
2: I thought that was honestly my own brain.
0: You got an email on your production computer, I believe.
1: Right? Yeah, but the production computer isn't on.
0: I don't know. Maybe it was you, Jim.
2: We all had a collective thought.
0: I'm trying to think of other states, though. Like, honestly, I guess I could see how people hate the Yankees. I don't really like the Knicks now. I mean, I guess I kind of do, but don't, because they beat San Antonio. OKC, if Oklahoma had, like, a different team, but I don't really care about the Boomer
2: Sooners. Why would you hate Oklahoma? Like,
0: I know you'll hate the Thunder. I hate the Thunder.
2: Why would you hate the other teams there?
0: Well, just because, like, Boomer Sooners, they've always been so good. So maybe it's like, but, like, even then, I can't even pretend like I hate them, because I don't, like, really care.
2: Like, annoying quarterbacks. I mean, Baker and Caleb for a little bit. Like, Caleb was there for years. Baker Mayfield. Like,
0: who else was in there? There's more quarterbacks in there that are...
2: Miami could be one, like, kind of close, because their fans are so frustrating. Like, the Miami Marlins, like, their fans...
0: You know what? Boston.
2: Anything.
0: Got it. Celtics, New England Patriots. Can't stand them.
2: If I was going to...
0: You know what? Let's throw the Red Sox in there, too. Just for being the Red Sox.
2: If I was gonna pick one, for me, it would be Miami.
0: Okay. That's fine. I mean, you live there too, so you have the connection.
2: And Riley, I'm guessing you're going to Chicago.
1: Chicago or Minnesota? They're neck and neck.
0: Even Twins?
1: That's the difference. It's Gophers and Vikings fans, which usually intertwine. I hate Gophers fans, Vikings fans, same. But Timberwolves and Twins fans, who cares?
2: Do you have any, like, ill will against, like, Wildcat fans?
1: Yeah.
0: Wildcat? You mean the Wild?
1: Wild, Minnesota
2: no,
1: Wild?
2: No, I'll say Northwestern.
1: Like, Northwestern? Like, oh, yeah, that's the thing.
0: Yeah, it's like, what? Sorry. Yeah, because they always beat Wisconsin in their little high school stadium. Isn't that the whole thing?
1: It was one of the hardest stadiums. Yeah, but now they got a fancy new stadium, so I'm not worried.
2: And I think this is the big decider, though.
0: Because it'll be packed, right? With Wisconsin and Northwestern fans.
2: As you bring up the Wild, would you root for the Blackhawks or the Wild?
1: Mm. That's a good question. I root for the Red Wings in Detroit.
0: Of course
1: so
0: you do.
1: Neither.
0: Why wouldn't you?
1: I went to, that's the only NHL game I've ever been to. My grandpa took me to a Red Wings game. So technically, while I don't follow NHL at all, I'm a Red Wings fan.
0: That is funny because like I went to a San Jose Sharks game when they played the, Arizona Coyotes? Phoenix Coyotes.
1: Phoenix Coyotes.
0: Because Arizona Cardinals. I went to that game and I was like, I'm like a Sharks fan. And now that like the Coyotes aren't a team, they're the Mammoth or whatever they are.
1: Yeah.
0: But actually, you know what? That's a great one though, because I almost would pick, it's hard to not pick the Blackhawks in terms of like legacy and just like all the things there that it's like, okay, them. But then you think of the Wild and you're like, oh, it's just like Minnesota Nice though. You know what I mean?
2: Yeah.
0: I don't know if either team is good anymore. I do not follow NHL. I think the Wild had like a decent season. Didn't they make it to the playoffs this year? Nobody?
1: No.
0: Way to bring this up, Jim, when we know nothing about hockey.
2: But it's not about hockey. It's just about, like, to me, it's a litmus test of like, are you a Chicago hater? Like, because if it's a litmus test, it's do you like the Wild or do you like the Blackhawks?
0: Windy Pack, on the ESPN Madison YouTube stream. Remember, you can always stream us on ESPN Madison YouTube. He says, Wisconsin fans are just crybabies anytime they're not punching down.
1: Absurd. You could say the same thing about Chicago fans.
0: How long has it been that Chicago fans are punching up? Like, when have they been able to punch down in terms of,
1: Cubs
0: like, NFL?
1: Fans, since 2016, Cubs fans have been punching down. Oh, how many rings?
0: Really,
1: how many
0: you were,
1: rings?
0: Like, 5 in 2016.
1: No,
0: like,
1: I was 15.
0: Okay.
2: Bad time to be a sports fan. Yeah. Honestly, if your biggest rival is getting it, and you're 15,
1: it sucks.
2: That'll sting a little bit. I probably was, like, 15 or 16 when the Packers won their first title with Favre.
0: Jesus, that was like 30 years ago. Literally.
2: Wow, Molly, you're so smart and good at math. You must have went to college or something.
0: Oh, thank you. Actually, my favorite class that I took at Madison College was like a meteorology class. Amazing. Hence why I'm so obsessed with the weather. But if you're looking for a place...
2: What's it with math? I was talking
0: there
2: about
0: actually
2: math.
0: Is... I know. Okay. I know what you were trying to do. And that's why I said, actually, my favorite class was not a... Jim might be dying. My favorite class at Madison College was not a math class.
2: Oh.
0: It was like a meteorology class. Also, there's shockingly more math in meteorology, hence why I'm in sports radio now, if we're being honest. 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I know I got that in my meteorology class. In everything from healthcare and robotics to skilled trades. 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

0: Test Hotline, Yuengling, the oldest brewery in America, now officially in Wisconsin. DG Yuengling and Son, Pottsville, PA, enjoy responsibly. And Mark, I had a chance to talk to some Badger recruits, and Hunter and Reese Malinger, 6'6", 290-pound twin brothers who are going to come into the University of Wisconsin. Their parents' grocery bill has got to be massive. And then Cole Reeder, an offensive lineman, joining the Badgers, not this season, but the next season. All Wisconsin kids all coming to Wisconsin. And I was struck, and I actually asked the Malinger boys, like, what makes offensive linemen so good at being interviews? Because I talked to three or four offensive linemen today, by far the best interviews I had. And there's you, there's Bulaga, there's Jason Kelsey. Like, there's something about offensive linemen. I remember when I was out there covering teams more, offensive linemen were usually the best to talk to. What is it about the big guys that make you so much more interesting than maybe the skill position guys?
1: Were you a beat guy?
0: I was. For us, ESPN Madison, but also down in Miami.
1: Just wait, but like, what team? You covered the Packers?
0: The Packers for a year, and then the Badgers for, I don't know, 7-8 years. Pete Molly, Kahn's, Travis Frederick.
1: Wouldn't he be a total curmudgeon on the beat? Like, he'd be that guy just sitting in the corner.
2: The food's not good enough.
0: That's the most hurtful thing you said. Honestly, I saw those people, and I said, I got to do something else. But, like, I said I can't turn into a curmudgeon.
1: To answer your beat writing question, I'm just absolutely flummoxed that you were a beat guy. The reason I think O-linemen, we don't get a ton of attention, so when someone comes over and talks to us, we're going to be super open and wanting to, a lot of times you're a people pleaser, but really we're just smart and we can, I think, speak in terms that people will understand. So that is, I think, why Wilde and the Rutledges and the other beat guys of the era would come over and talk to us, because A, we were available, and B, we would talk to them, and then C, I

0: think we had a knowledge base and we wanted to explain what was going on. And we, as we all know, everything in football starts with the guys up front, and how that gets viewed and how that gets looked at is how the offense goes. And I think we can probably explain that as good as anybody.
1: And Tosh, I'm going to predict, because the one thing, and this is kind of, you know, Wilde was obviously fantastic. He's fantastic at this. My only skill set was to be very, like, I would just start just shooting the crap with them and ask them questions about, like, hey, what video games do you play, or where do you go to eat, or just random stuff. And then I'll start asking some, like, real serious things. So I talked to Cole Reeder, and I think you are really going to enjoy him. That kid was just the happiest person I've been around to be an offensive lineman. He's making jokes about being terrified of whitewater rafting because he's afraid that the life jackets won't hold him up. He gave me about six ice cream places that he already loves in Madison. Like, this kid just loves life, and I think he's going to be a fun kid. Hopefully he's really good at football.
0: Well, that always is the way it starts. And then as this is always one of my favorite anecdotes, but our offensive line coach, Jim Huber, especially the last 2 years, we had really good offensive lines. And my senior year, which was my first year playing a ton, but like Mack and, you know, Casey Robbach and the rest of our crew had played a ton of football. And he basically was saying that he's going to treat us a lot nicer. And all of a sudden, after about two or three practices and it didn't go well, it kind of went back to, nah, man, this is the way you got to do it. You got to be rough. It's got to be, you can't sit here and tell you how great you are and how this looks good. It's got to be hard coaching. And I think that I'll be curious if that, all that ice cream and whitewater rafting and all of that is going to be the same, you know, a little bit after his O-line coach and Luke Fickell and everybody else are getting after him a little bit. That might change, but I love the fact that he's happy and that he's excited to be, you know, at Wisconsin.
2: Tosh, we were talking about Ms. Mania a little bit ago, and so basically my husband yesterday, who is not the biggest, like, baseball/Brewers fan, was like, we need to go to a game to see the Miz, because otherwise, if we never see him, like, actually play in person, we're going to regret it in 30 years when he could potentially be the best pitcher that we've ever seen, right? So I'm just curious if there's ever been a player during your lifetime that you're like, I need to go see this person play.
0: Yeah, Joker from Denver. Mm. I have been down. Luckily, one of the games he played, I'd always try and go to the Bucks-Nuggets games and want to see the two MVPs going at each other. Roger Federer in tennis, I wanted to go see. I finally got to go see him a while ago. But, yeah, I think one of the things that I asked this morning on our show was, right now, as a Wisconsin sports fan, if you could only get one, you can go meet and say hello and get an autograph or a picture, would it be Miz or would it be Jordan Love? Because you would think it's been crazy if you asked that question for the last 25 years, whether it was Favre or Rodgers or Jordan Love. Has there been a Brewers player outside of, I'm saying a pitcher, not Prince or Ryan Braun, that you'd even debate that question? And I think Miz now, with what he's done, for only a year, he's only really been going for a year and some change at the major league level. It's been amazing. And he has the most electric stuff. Probably, I don't know where you'd even have to go back to. I know Buster Olney had said that it's probably the most electric stuff he's seen since Pedro Martinez in the 90s.
2: Mm-hmm.
0: And you start thinking about it, you don't know where it is. So, yeah, I totally understand why everybody is so excited. And I think it has become totally appointment radio or television to get a chance to watch or hear about the Miz's performance, because he's been that good.
2: I love to compare baseball to, like, NFL terms, just because it's easier for me to digest and, like, understand the impact of it. So if you had to compare Jacob Mizorowski to a Packer, what would it be?
0: Micah Parsons. I actually thought you were going to ask quarterbacks, and I think I would have said Josh Allen. Just because of the, you know, athleticism and the ability to do it in so many different ways. But from a Packer standpoint, who is the most explosive playmaker that Green Bay has? And I don't think it's close. You saw the excitement level when Micah got to the team, and obviously that first game against Detroit at Lambeau and chasing down Goff. I think it's Micah, and it's both are you always watching what they're going to do because it could be something electric.
1: Jacob Mizorowski said something when he struck out PCA when he had another record throwing pitch there, like 105.5 miles per hour. And he even said his foot slipped, which got me thinking. I think the elite athletes at a professional level, they're so in tune with their mechanics and everything that even something that is record breaking like that, they can sense that maybe they didn't do everything perfect. Are there examples like that when you played football or different things in sports where you're like, you know what, that was a good block, but like I know that I still missed this one thing. Like when you're out there and you, even if something had a good result, you're like, kind of got by the skin of my teeth.
0: Well, I think that's the thing when you really start feeling like in your zone, that every little step and every, you know, you start seeing kind of what is going to happen. You see, you know, a linebacker shift a half of an inch, or you see a defensive tackle maybe lined up a little bit wider. You can understand and see what's coming. And it's more, I think the physical side of it is there you have your years where you're going to be at your peak. But I've always called it kind of the elevator years where your mind and your body are at the same level. And I think for Miz, he had this talent. It's obviously gotten better, but he's learned how to pitch. He's, you know, even more in tune with his fundamentals and his technique. And that's where you can start getting where he is, you know, at the most unhittable he's been. And you just wonder, when you heard that he threw 105.5, which is just a crazy number, you wonder, oh, how high up can he get? He gets stronger. He probably has not peaked yet as far as where he's at physically. And he certainly hasn't peaked from a fundamental and from a, you know, just from a mental standpoint. How much higher can he get this thing too? I think that's another thing that everybody's super intrigued to watch by.
2: Tausch, we had somebody text in earlier saying that they feel like losing to the Cubs this time made them more mad than in the past, just because the Packers have lost the last two times to the Bears. Do you feel that way too?
0: I do think, and you know, Riley was asking me before I jumped on, it does feel like because the Bears are now back to being relevant and joining this rivalry again for the first time in a while, it feels like everything else has heated up. The Cubs and Brewers, obviously when Council made that move, was at a red hot, it was there. But the Cubs and Brewers are more than likely going to decide who wins that division. And obviously the Bears won the division last year. So I just think as a whole, the rivalry between the state and the city of Chicago is probably at its highest it's been in, I don't even know how far back you can go. I think it's probably as hot as it's ever been when you're combining the Cubs and the Bears. This time right now is probably where it's at.
1: Mark, would you prefer to play in extreme heat or extreme cold? And what's the hottest and coldest game you played in?
0: That is the, Jim, that couldn't be an easier question. Give me some blankets. Let me play. I mean, the NFC Championship game in 08 was probably a bridge too far because it was so cold. But, I mean, give me cold all day, every day, and 100 out of 100 times compared to playing in like how hot it is today, or we go down to Miami in September or October, or Tampa with the humidity. No, man, I'm all in on playing in the cold.
1: Do you have a hot game you remember?
0: Yeah, Miami, when Jason Taylor was down there playing, I think we had a preseason game, which somehow I ended up playing the entire preseason game, my rookie season, which was in the middle of August. So it was just, imagine how hot and muggy that was. So those are the two, but yeah, the cold games, man. Except for that one, and maybe there was one game down in Chicago when it was super windy. Outside of that, you're going to have a hard time scaring me off with the cold weather.
2: Tausch, I heard a little bit of your guys' show today about Keyshawn Nixon. Why do you think people are so anti Keyshawn Nixon?
0: It's really been a fascinating conversation. I've all off season been kind of wondering out loud if Keyshawn, because he's being paid only $4 million, which is, you know, in the standards of a starting or a second corner in this league, is very low. I thought he might do something, and the more you're looking at it, like sitting out, it doesn't seem like that is going to be the case. So Jason mentioned this on the State of the Packers show, and he said he got a lot of reaction, and we obviously got a lot of reaction today, and it felt like it really stemmed from the fact that A, he gave up the big play against Chicago. We saw that. But that was what I kind of thought maybe was.
2: Mm-hmm.
0: But it seems as if it's more about not wanting to return kicks. And I think people kind of looked at it that way and saying, you know, where Keyshawn is at and he should be doing that. And I think that's more along the lines, because as far as everything else goes, I completely agreed with Jason this morning in saying, Packer fans, you're always looking to have players outproduce and give more value than what they're getting paid. And I don't know anyone on their on the Packers team that has probably given them more bang for their buck over the course of 3 or 4 years than Keyshawn Nixon.
1: Yeah, fair. I mean, the only thing I can think of is that his the way, you know, he says things
0: his
1: that
0: penalties,
1: his play
0: Jim, yeah. The other thing that kept getting mentioned were penalties. You know, he's had some, he talks a lot, but I, you know, I don't know if, I think everybody wants a corner that is going to, you know, play with a lot of confidence and swagger. Now, whether or not he's up to that par, you know, he's not Deion Sanders, but he's also, he's not as bad as I think some Packer fans maybe want to put him in.
1: I mean, you could go back to the game. I feel like DJ Moore in those, some of those games had some big plays against Nixon, so it could just be that rivalry.
2: But then he also sealed the one, the,
1: he did.
2: The interception at the end of the first one.
1: Your latest memory would be the DJ Moore catch. Yeah, I don't know. I'm just spitballing.
0: I did feel that way, but we got a bunch of calls and texts this morning, kind of, and it almost all came back to him not returning kicks and him telling the Packers that he wasn't going to return kicks. And that feels like that's the trigger point as far as where Packer fans started maybe going against Keyshawn a little bit more, because every corner is going to make a give up plays. Like, we see that. They obviously did against DJ Moore. But as Molly just pointed out, he also made a big play to win that game against the Bears at Lambeau.
2: Yeah, I almost wonder if the, like, kickoff stuff is, because that was the whole reason he was brought back. At least that's what how it was like presented. Is it's like your roster, you have a roster spot because you're a dual threat and can return kicks. Like maybe I'm misunderstanding, but like that's kind of, I could side with people in that way.
0: Well, you could, but is it his fault that he has worked himself into being the number one corner?
2: No,
0: and if you're the number one corner, we always will say, well, you can't let so-and-so return. You can't let Jaden Reed return punts. He's too valuable to the offense. And what Keyshawn has basically said after Jair got hurt was, I'm too valuable. I'm the number one corner. And by the way, you're only going to pay me, and this is totally out of touch, but this is the reality of NFL salaries. You're only going to pay me $4 million, and you want me to do more?
2: Yeah, but also, after he said no, Josh Jacobs was out there returning kicks. Like, do you guys remember that? You want the number one running back to return kicks?
1: Mm-hmm.
2: Like, how selfish are you? You know?
0: I think, Molly, you're probably hitting on what a lot of fans felt and feel about Keyshawn.
2: No, it's a fascinating conversation for sure.
0: Mm-hmm.
1: Mark, we always appreciate the time. Thank you.
0: Thanks, guys.
1: That's Mark Tauscher, brought to you in part by Chalmers Jewelers in Madison and in Middleton.
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1: You see us on the ESPN Madison YouTube stream, stream us on the ESPN Wisconsin app. And we've been talking about the pressure that Miz puts on the Milwaukee Brewers. We're at the midpoint, Molly, and I guess this is a compliment to the Brewers here, but at this point, and this is where baseball sometimes gets annoying, I'm just waiting to see what happens in the postseason. There's nothing, 100 games, I don't care. Best record in baseball, I don't care. There's nothing the Brewers are going to do in the regular season that is going to have any effect on how I feel about this season. It is 100% defined in the postseason. I'm not saying Brewers fans shouldn't have a good time. I'm not saying you shouldn't enjoy watching every game. I'm not saying you shouldn't experience the moments and enjoy the ride. But I am saying that when you talk about before pressure, the only time that there's any sort of pressure or the only way the season is defined is in the postseason.
2: But would you say that if there wasn't a team like the Dodgers?
1: I just mean that
2: like, because that just makes that makes the postseason just feel so untouchable, is because you know that they're so good. That it's like, okay, the Brewers are going to do well. Like you said, they're going to be one of the top teams in the entire MLB for the entire season. But like, as soon as it gets to the playoffs, it's like, once they take on the Dodgers, they're cooked.
1: Okay, but like, nothing is stopping the Brewers from making multiple trades. They don't have to go just Scooble. Like, they have the farm system, hands down, light years in front of everyone, farm system.
2: So is that what the exciting part of baseball is right now, is just the trades that could potentially happen that the Brewers
1: could do? There's nothing this season that is stopping the Brewers from getting pretty close to the Dodgers by spending some more of their prospect capital. And they rightfully should believe in their system, because it's worked through David Stearns and now into Matt Arnold, mm-hmm. that they know how to identify talent. They know how to develop the talent. And you're probably going to have an entire season of no baseball. You can just develop that talent when they return. I would just say that, like, again, nothing stopped the Brewers in the offseason from spending money except for the Milwaukee Brewers. They're the only ones holding them up from spending money. Like, I do want to look at the reverse side of it here.

0: yes, the Dodgers spend money more than anyone, including the big bad Cubs, by a lot. But nobody is stopping the Brewers or any other team in baseball from spending money. And where the Brewers truly are rich is in prospects. So they could spend those prospects and make those trades. And when they've identified someone, Christian Yelich, Zach Greinke, CeCe Sabathia, those have worked out. So go get those type of players. Acquire two and when go win a World Series.
1: When is the trade deadline?
0: What is it, mid-July?
1: I feel like it's usually like July 21st.
2: Yeah, mid-July. I'll quick get you
0: it's
2: an
0: after
2: exact
0: the
2: date.
0: All-Star break for sure, which is coming up here soon. It could even be further out. It might even be into August. It's forever from now. Like, baseball is
1: forever
0: somehow...
1: from now.
0: It is.
2: Yeah, it's actually into August.
0: Yeah, okay.
2: Monday, August 3rd at 6 p.m. Eastern time, so 5 p.m. local.
1: Ah, maybe news will break when we're at the ESPN Madison Open that day.
2: Perfect.
1: It's on Coors Light.
0: There you go.
1: Do you think that they'll actually do anything?
0: No.
1: Riley?
2: I think they're going to do something.
0: Like, of significance.
2: They're not going to get Tarik Skubal. But
1: well,
2: I
1: what
2: think,
1: are we doing?
2: I think they could get a notch below a Tarik
0: What about
2: Skubal.
0: A closer?
2: Yeah, like Aroldis Chapman?
0: Yeah.
2: Potentially. That, I think, is on the table.
0: Okay. And I don't know what the bat would be.
2: The bat? I mean, I've looked at some Matt Chapman for the Giants, Isaac Paredes for the Astros, but those aren't as splashy of names.
0: But I would just be
2: Chapman
0: worried as a Brewers Skubal. Fan, and I know it's one small series here, but like you have a history of your bats not showing up.
2: Mm-hmm.
0: The Cubs rolled out the Land of Misfit Toys this weekend as bullpen guys, and you didn't score a lot of runs.
2: Yeah.
0: There's never enough bats, and you need thump. The Brewers still need thump. They mm-hmm. are doing it in a non-traditional way, and that non-traditional way has failed them all the time in the playoffs. So that thump, that one swing of the bat guy, is still something I think every team would want.
2: See, that's why I wouldn't mind if they went after a bat to add the thump that you said, because I believe the Brewers are still second in runs scored, but they've been atrocious recently, especially with runners in scoring position. So get a bat to get a little extra thump, and then get a bullpen guy, even if it's not Aroldis Chapman, a dynamite closer. Get a really solid, reliable bullpen arm, because what blew it in the last two games against the Cubs? Terrible bullpen arms. Guys who are inconsistent and unreliable in big moments. So get someone who will bring that consistency and bring that reliability.
1: Wasn't that the conversation last year in the playoffs too? Like, didn't Aaron Ashby kind of like crack under pressure? Like, wasn't there multiple things there?
2: Yeah, I don't trust Aaron Ashby in the postseason. Yeah. I don't trust Aaron Ashby in a big moment. He's delivered this year. He's overperformed, I think. Chad Patrick overperformed for a long period of time, but the Cubs, really strong lineup, they got to him. I think the Dodgers, same thing in the postseason, you're going to have really tough lineups. I don't want to be rolling out Joel Kunal and Aaron Ashby or Grant Anderson in a high leverage moment.
1: Going back to our earlier conversation from the show, Mitch on the ESPN Madison YouTube stream says, I'm from Wisconsin, lived in Chicago suburbs for 1 year. It turned up my hate meter. Burnt Brat says, no one ever hated the Dallas Cowboys. I hated them in Minnesota and Wisconsin. And then Mitch also says, I hated it. I hated the Cowboys, and I think that Troy Aikman in the Hall of Fame is a joke.
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0: 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The Milwaukee Brewers will try to shake off a brutal series loss to the Chicago Cubs tonight as they continue their marathon stretch to the All-Star break, not a single day off until then, with a three-game set against the Cincinnati Reds. The crew still does lead the NL Central by 5.5 games as Robert...
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3: For me, Jordan Love can start shutting people up by just winning the damn division one time.
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4: Yes, that's what I said.
3: Neutral field?
4: I said it three times.
3: Okay,
4: five.
3: Why?
2: 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Alongside Molly Brown, here's Jim Rutledge.
3: How are we running with Molly yelling at me for the open there, Riley?
4: Yeah, I'm really like aggressive there.
5: Do you want me to change it?
3: No, I like
4: no, it's kind of
3: it.
4: Funny.
3: Yeah, it's
5: okay, because I also think it's fun. Maybe I'll replace it with a new clip of you guys yelling at each other soon. I do have
4: sure.
5: another one
4: yeah.
5: saved. So.
4: Oh, great.
5: We'll
4: I don't know.
5: We'll start mixing it up here soon.
4: What did I yell at? Well. I guess I don't know if I yelled at you, but what did we yell at each other?
3: She yelled at me. I'm
5: Can't
3: sure.
5: remember, but I remember I marked it, cut it, and saved it. So I'll dig it up, and you'll hear it in an
3: Thank
5: open
3: God
5: soon.
3: There's not like recordings
4: nervous.
3: In like marriage. Like, hey,
5: oh,
3: I'm
5: real.
3: Gonna run this back for you. Let's listen to yourself. Bicker. No.
4: See,
3: thank
4: I
3: you.
4: Always think that I should record my fights with my husband no. because I'm like, things just somehow get turned around on me. And then I'm like, I never said this. Or like, you know, like when, or like I do that to him where I'm like, you said that it's like, I literally didn't. And
3: right.
4: I'm like, well, if we only had this on like recording, I could tell you if you did or not.
3: But after hearing that, do you really want it on recording? Because I
4: no.
3: feel like the first time you heard that, you're like, I sounded like that?
4: Yeah. Well, no, I know how I sounded, but I was right. You were like, I told you it 15 times. So it's like, I wasn't wrong that I told you already it 15 times.
3: Let's just start it up. Let's just open it up right now. Riley's just opened that
4: Let wound. Us not forget, Riley, after that clip took place, when he was driving out of the parking garage, he apologized to me because he felt bad.
3: I did.
4: And then I yelled at him in the break, too.
5: Powerful.
4: And I still haven't apologized. I yelled at him.
3: You can go bleep yourself. Five times. That's what she said back.
4: Oh, gosh.
3: You can see this great chemistry on the ESPN Madison YouTube stream and stream us on the ESPN Wisconsin app. We're taking this great chemistry over to Ruth's Chris Steakhouse. Maybe we'll bicker over steak in person. You can come see us.
4: I will not yell at you if you buy me a steak.
3: Well, that's why I think I'm buying you a steak. I feel like at least buy a clean show of not getting yelled at over at Ruth's Chris Steakhouse in Middleton. We'll be out there tomorrow. And that's
4: Riley, are you coming?
5: Nope, I'll be back here. So if you guys could, you know, save me a steak, that'd be awesome.
4: Perfect.
3: Yeah, right.
4: You can heat up in the microwave.
5: Yum.
3: Yeah, it depends how much Molly can eat. We'll like get like a porterhouse and then
5: perfect.
3: Yeah. So
4: okay,
3: be,
4: aggressive.
3: There'll be none left. So
4: depends how much I can eat. Depends how much you can eat.
3: Who do you think eats more steak, Riley?
4: No,
3: me
4: probably
3: Mom?
4: Me.
5: Really? I would have guessed Jim.
4: No, probably me, because Jim would be embarrassed to eat so much. He would be like so self-conscious about it.
3: That's fair. Yep. Yeah. Molly's got to figure it out. So, talking about marriage, there's rumors out there that Taylor Swift and Travis Kelce mm-hmm. are going to get married at Madison Square Garden. Is it on July 4th or July 4th weekend?
4: That's what I'm hearing is July okay. 4th. My sources. Hi, my name is Molly. I'm reporting live from E! Entertainment. We are live outside of Taylor Swift's Rhode Island mansion.
3: Yeah, so give us all the deets.
4: No, so what I'm hearing is that they got like a permit or something mm-hmm. to be able to shut down the streets around Madison Square Garden, which I don't know if that's even like possible, but like between July 2nd and July 4th.
3: Okay.
4: So I believe that people think that they're getting married July 4th, let's say weekend, but I think it's July 4th, which like also seems not Taylor, but July 4th at Madison Square Garden. And as soon as I heard Madison Square Garden, I'm like, that is the worst place to get married.
3: So
4: why would you get married in Madison Square Garden?
3: So I want to get there in a minute. One, I think it's because you can.
4: I guess, but like also it's not like it's a pretty stadium.
3: No.
4: Okay. It's not like it is a freaking basketball arena. Like the only other place that there has been something huge, and I'm only thinking of this one because my timeline is filled with him, but also because like it's the anniversary of his death like recently, was Michael Jackson's funeral at the Staples Center. Like that is massive.
3: Mm-hmm.
4: Okay. So like imagine a wedding of

0: that caliber? That just seems like, unless you're opening it up for fans.
1: Yeah, I agree. I don't know. I mean, that is a lot of people. I don't. Are there a lot of weddings at Madison Square Garden?
0: I don't know if that's
1: a thing that happens a lot. There's a lot of questions that are opened up. It was like one of her first shows, like at Madison Square Garden. There's got to be some sort of
0: tie. See, that's the thing, too. She's from Pennsylvania. She started in country music. I don't know where he's from.
1: Ohio.
0: Oh, yeah. He's from Ohio. Duh. He's from Ohio. He lives in Kansas City for the last decade or whatever it's been. Like, I don't understand the connection.
1: And Philly would make more sense because also, you know, obviously his brother is out in Philly, too. I don't know, although, who's getting married in MetLife Stadium. So,
0: see, like, who's getting married at any... Like, this is what's weird is, like, it's also... Her job is to perform at, like, arenas like Madison Square Garden and, like, MetLife Stadium and those kind of places. Why would you want to get married?
1: You wouldn't want to get married, like, in a studio?
0: No, I'm good.
1: Like, Bristol?
0: I don't want to get married at, like, Camp Randall or, like, Lamb. Like, I'm good. But, like, I just think of, like, the flowers. How do you decorate Madison Square Garden? How do you fill it with flowers?
1: That's a great question.
0: Flowers for a normal wedding are like tens of thousands of dollars, which obviously money isn't an issue, but like don't understand how you make it pretty.
1: They must have like curtains and stuff that they drape down to like, I'm trying to think of like the Pfizer Forum for the Wisconsin Sports Awards.
0: Mm-hmm.
1: Obviously that was a private event and we had a lot cleared off so it felt bigger than it was.
0: Right. But why would you get married during the summer to have a summer wedding at Madison Square Garden?
1: I don't get it either. Like also if you're Taylor Swift, like, yeah, I would want to, can we just examine forget even July 4th is a holiday. Like, why are you getting married on the holiday? Isn't that like the, what you're not supposed to do? Like, I feel like you get a discount if you get married on Christmas. Like it's like the wedding.
0: Like, I mean, I feel like people kind of like double it up though too, because it's like, oh, people are already going to have off. Like we might as well. So it's like I understand that part.
1: But on the actual 4th,
0: I
1: like,
0: don't freaking know.
1: The 2nd or 3rd, any of that would make sense. But like the actual 4th of July, she doesn't seem like a fireworks person. America 250. I don't know. Your Taylor Swift, the Saturday part. How much does that matter, really? I mean, like.
0: I don't know. I mean, if you have regular people coming to your wedding, it kind of matters.
1: Does she know regular people?
0: I mean, I would think so.
2: Maybe her family. This just reeks of pompous arrogance.
0: All
2: life is all about me. I'm the center of the universe. It's stupid. I hate it.
0: I don't understand. Like, there's so many other places that you could do a massive wedding. What this is going to be?
1: So I want to ask. So go ahead.
2: I was just going to say, like, if you're going to do a proposal at Madison Square, if it means that much to you. Like, I've seen proposals at sports stadiums or arenas or something like that. Like, why are you getting married?
0: Is this just her way of proving that she really is a Knicks fan? She's yes, like, see, I love the Knicks so much.
2: Too.
0: I'm getting married at MSG. Like, what?
1: Yeah, there's got to be... Honestly, I don't think it's going to happen. I think this is...
0: wedding?
1: No, I mean, at Madison Square Garden. What if this is one big giant... Like, she has the money, and she has the ability...
0: That she's just, like...
1: Bait and switch.
0: Yeah.
1: That she'll end up getting married somewhere more private and special and makes more sense. I don't know her well enough to know where that is for her. But, and this is all just, literally just...
0: A diversion.
1: Millions of dollars just for a diversion.
0: Which, honestly, seems like the most likely scenario. Because
1: honestly,
0: there's no way you're going to get married at an ugly-ass stadium like Madison Square Garden. It's not like a cute stadium.
1: No.
0: I mean, I don't think there's any, like, cute stadium. But, like, I don't know. Like, a new one like SoFi seems more like her jam.
1: Right. Or, like, the first arena that she played at, if it happened to be... Like, the Ryman Auditorium in Nashville, it is the original Grand Ole Opry... And you could get married. I've been there. You could get married there. Mm-hmm. And it would make sense. And it's historic. And it has ties to her music roots. It wouldn't hold a lot. But it would hold a decent amount.
0: Okay.
1: And, like, that could be one where you could pull it off. And, like, it would have at least some sort of tie, like, to her industry.
0: Mm-hmm.
1: It's interesting. But I do want to ask, if you were going to get married at a stadium, what stadium would you get married at?
0: Anywhere. I don't like the idea of getting married at a stadium. One, I would only be able to fill like 10 seats. So like, am I like Taylor Swift caliber or am I Molly Brown caliber?
1: Do I get to officiate?
0: No.
1: Ah.
0: What stadium? Hmm. You know, one of our teammates got married at like the houses that we have up at Lambeau. That'd be cool. See, that'd be something where it's
1: then
0: like,
1: you're getting married at your job.
0: Fair. That's fair. And I don't enjoy that. Hmm. That's true. I don't. Hmm. What would be a good stadium? The Seahawks stadium is pretty legit. That'd be kind of cool.
1: I feel like there's some baseball ones that could be pretty decent.
0: Ah, like the Padres.
1: I might do like Wrigley. Like baseball, what do they say? It's a romantic sport.
0: Wait, this Fenway is so Legally cool. Blonde. Legally Blonde. Legally Blonde too. She got like her dream. Well, her fiance was a Boston Red Sox fan.
1: There's
0: and
1: two
0: they
1: of
0: lived
1: them?
0: In Boston. Have you been living under a rock? Yes, there's two.
1: Oh, I only know the one, I think.
0: No, it's okay. This is where she goes to Washington, D.C. to petition for animals' rights.
1: Yes, that's right. Okay.
0: So then she's planning her dream wedding at Fenway, and like it's a dream wedding for her fiance. And then he's like, I'm going to get married under the Green Monster. And that was like his whole thing. I forgot about that until just now. Yeah, Fenway, that's on the list. You got to think of like historical stadiums, I guess.
1: Yeah. Lambeau? No?
0: I mean, Lambeau would be dope. But like, again, I'm kind of like, I don't really want to get married in a stadium.
1: Riley?
0: I just want a hot dog real bad.
1: After the wedding.
0: After the wedding. Just hot dogs all day at my buffet. Hot dog buffet. Makes me want one real bad.
1: When was the last time you think Taylor Swift had a hot dog?
0: You know what? She probably had one at like the Knicks after party that she went to. For like that game that she wore the Stevie Nicks shirt to.
1: You know what?
0: She was like, I'm a cool girl.
1: Well, I was going to say, I could go also to see her being like,
0: and eat hot dogs.
1: You're performing and doing all this sort of stuff. You might just want, like, after a show, be like, yeah, I just want a hot dog and a Diet Coke, whatever. I just want to eat. Like, I just ran around for 4 hours. I want to just eat my guilty pleasure food.
0: I mean, mine would be like just a massive pizza, like all to myself. Because she probably burns like 2,000 calories.
1: Easy,
0: it's like,
1: easy.
0: You can just eat a pizza and, like, not even feel
1: right.
0: Any ounce of regret.
1: Right,
0: like,
1: right. Yes.
0: Your life is perfectly fine.
1: Yeah, a whole pizza would be good. But, Riley? Where's your venue?
2: I mean, Camp Randall would be cool for me personally. If you want a sports venue that may actually work, you'd still need a ton of people. But the Field House, historic venue, tight, intimate setting. But football stadiums, I mean, Lambeau. That's the only one I think that would be worthy of that.
0: See, Wrigley, once you said that, I'm like, it'd be picturesque. Mm-hmm. Just because like the green and the metal and all that. And then also the ivy. Would be like so pretty in pictures. I'm trying to think of other ones. I don't.
1: We can chime in 844-770-3776. That's Carbon Stock text line. List is more. We talked about athletes that you kind of schedule to see. I want to talk about on the other side, athletes, the greatest athlete you've ever seen in person.
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9: Rick Madison says Lavelle Edwards Stadium at BYU is absolutely perfect for a venue. Venue. That's Rick in Madison. And North and South, you would know that North South has a lot of catering of fantastic weddings. He even sent a photo of it, and Danny Landscaper not having any of this topic.
10: But also, Danny Landscaper, where would you pick your wedding venue to be?
9: Yes.
10: Please chime in.
9: Yes.
10: This BYU stadium is beautiful with really the mountains in back.
9: Right,
10: oh, my goodness.
9: Absolutely. You see us on the ESPN Madison YouTube stream. Stream us on the ESPN Wisconsin app. And we talked earlier about Miz being appointment television. More specifically, one of those players you don't want to miss. If you have the opportunity to see them live. We kind of experienced towards the end of Giannis. You're like, I think fans were like, oh, I should get to one more Bucks game. Now, his career ended
10: totally
9: injured with the Bucks, but still one of those things where you're happy you saw him. And maybe even in the last 12 months, you're like, eh. It's freezing cold, but I am going to make that drive to Milwaukee because this might be the last time I see Giannis in a Bucks uniform. And Miz is one of those players you talked about with your husband trying to figure out, when is he pitched next? I want to go see him pitch, which makes a ton of sense. Makes a ton of sense. And I don't think the state of Wisconsin has had a lot of these players. Mainly the idea of like Aaron Rodgers played obviously every Sunday for a very long time. Mm-hmm. So, like, yes, you want to see him once before, but at the same time, it's not a schedule to because it's just a matter, you feel like you got a decade plus. Same with Jordan Love. You got a decade plus. I don't know if Jordan Love's on that. Actually, he's not on that level yet, but, you know, get what I'm saying. Brett Favre, a decade plus, you had to see him. So it's a little different with pitchers where they don't pitch every day, so you really have to schedule it out. So I got to spin the question a little bit, and I want to ask you who's, like, the most famous or the athlete you saw in person that you're most impressed by. 844-770-3776. That's the Carbo Stock text line. List is more. And I just want to know, like, who's the most impressive athlete you've ever seen in person?
10: As much as I can stand him for however long it's been, Giannis is probably on that list for me. I saw LeBron play when he played the Bucks a couple years ago here at Fiserv. It was cool, but like, again, in his older years, so it's not like it's like his prime or anything like that. Yep. But yeah, Giannis is probably the best that I've seen. I mean, I saw Aaron Rodgers, one time, I think when I saw him at the

0: Vikings Stadium too, which is a totally different element as well. Just like seeing him at like the other, a different place. But I think those are probably like my top ones. But if I had to pick ones for like, who do I want to see too? I would love to see, I mean, you guys know I'm a Justin Jefferson fan. I would love to see him. Love to see Victor Wembanyama. And honestly, Micah Parsons. I feel like I have to see him before, honestly, within the next couple of years, just because, what?
1: Was he was out when we went to the game as a show. When they played the Bears, he was already out. Yeah, I guess so.
0: Yeah, he was already out because that was December. So, yeah, like being able to see him in person at this extremely high caliber level of a player, too, like that's definitely on my list. Those are probably my like next three that I need to see. Otherwise, like, yeah, Giannis and LeBron, I guess.
1: Yeah, Daniel Landscaper chimes in with LeBron. I've seen Michael Jordan play in person, so that's going to be obviously the top there. I mean, from a bad, like if you broke it down by team, I guess. I saw Ron Dayton play one game when I was a kid, like as a fan. J.J. Watt, I saw a lot of. Russell Wilson, Melvin Gordon. That's a tough group to pick from.
0: I was gonna say, I did see Melvin Gordon and like Jonathan Taylor.
1: Yeah.
0: Those are my primes for Badgers.
1: And I will maintain that Melvin Gordon record-breaking game against Nebraska that I saw in person was one of the more rememberable games games I've ever seen in my life. Obviously, I saw Giannis in the NBA Finals at Pfizer Forum, the last game they played there before they went back to Phoenix to win the title. It's fun to kind of go. Like, I grew up in the Milwaukee area, so you kind of go and watch the greats come at times as well. Like, you wouldn't go watch the Bucks play. Like, my dad got tickets, the Bulls, to see the Bucks. I don't know who was on the Bucks at that point. It was to go see the Bulls play the Bucks at then the Bradley Center, which was 10 million, like, you talk about nosebleed, like literally my nose might have bled at the top of the Bradley Center because it's like built to be a hockey arena.
0: Which is crazy because like no stadiums are built that way anymore, like new ones.
1: No, this was straight up where like I was a little bit at some points of the game hyper concerned about what if I, if you fell or it was like a piece of plastic that was always keeping you from coming into your death because the steps, like you build up so much momentum with how, like you start to walk down the steps and you're like, I need to hold on or I might just slide right down. So, Riley, who's the person you've seen?
2: I mean, it's either The Miz. I got to see him earlier this year in one of his dominant outings against the Yankees. That was really awesome and special. But outside of that, probably either Giannis or Shohei. I've been fortunate enough to see Shohei when he's come to town in Milwaukee. And I don't think he had a great game when I saw him. And I didn't want him to have a great game. But it's still special to be like, wow, this is maybe the greatest baseball player ever in existence. Yep. That was pretty cool just to be able to see him.
0: I mean, I know this sucks for Brewers fans, but imagine being at that game where he absolutely murdered the Brewers last year in the playoffs, where it's like, how is this? How are you doing these things? How are you human? Imagine being in that crowd. I can't. It'd be crazy.
1: 844-770-3776. It's Carbo Stock text line. This is more. Who's the most famous athlete you've seen in person? In honor of our conversation about Miz being, I think, one of those athletes for people now. And I will say that I have seen Miz pitch. It was one of the games where it was last season. He got roughed up early against the Cubs, but then he settled in and pitched maybe five innings, I believe. It's when they had him more on a pitch count or whatever.
2: Yeah, I believe I was at that game, too.
1: Yeah, so I was there with my brother.
0: Did you guys sit next to each other?
1: And I was there with my brother.
2: No.
1: So it was hot because I remember we got food. And I was like, this is a bad choice and all of a sudden just raised the temperature by a lot just because you like have this hot burger in your lap and it was already warm inside the stadium. Yeah.
0: Speaking of heat, are the Brewers at home tonight, right?
2: Yes, against
0: the
2: American Reds? Family Field. Mm-hmm.
0: The roof is closed, right?
2: It's a good question.
0: Maybe I should turn on the Homer hour and see if the roof is closed.
2: You got to go call the number and see if the roof is going to be open.
0: There's a number
1: to pay on. If
0: I know, I'm going to check him right now.
1: Yeah. So you'll check that out on the ESPN Madness or ESPN Twitter on ESPN Milwaukee. But
0: there's no way that it's open when it's 95 degrees out or whatever it is.
2: I mean, they still have AC. I mean, it might be worse. Sure, they can pump AC into the stadium, but it might be worse putting the roof on because that's trapping all the heat inside, because you have to close the windows and the roof. It might be better just leaving it open.
0: Okay, I'm trying to pull up the Homer hour right now. Let me see what Homer looks like today. Okay, he has... does he only wear the toupee in the beginning of the show? Oh, toupee's on in the beginning of the show.
1: So that means...
0: he's bald so maybe at the end, like where it is right now.
2: Closed.
1: Yep, so toupee on means that the roof is closed. What is so
0: It's just such a terrible, like, wig. Like,
1: should I come over with a toupee?
0: You should. You should just start like mimicking Homer. Here it is, like roof open, roof closed. Does Homer, wait, can I get the context behind this? Does Homer call that phone number that Riley was just talking about and find out if it was open or closed?
1: You know as much as I do about this.
0: I assume
1: all
0: that
1: I know
0: you know
1: is
0: more.
1: That Homer used to wear a toupee not as a gag.
0: Correct. Yeah. I know that, but he was also a lot younger, where like the starkness of the dark didn't look so weird.
1: That still looked pretty weird. Like, it was, I remember being younger and being like, "This guy's wearing a toupee." Like, when he would do the like the Packers shows with Favre and everything like that.
0: It just looks like thick horse hair.
1: Yeah. What are you know 844-770-3776? Carbostock text line list is more. What is toupee hair made of? Is it human hair? Is it
0: probably depends on the quality that you buy.
1: Do people still buy toupees?
0: I mean, I think our president wears one, doesn't he?
1: That's a toupee? Jeez.
0: Isn't it? I don't
1: you get
0: know.
1: A better one. I thought that was just a comb over.
0: I imagine so. I don't know. Why are you looking at the 20-year-old to ask
1: well,
0: if
1: he
0: like,
1: was
0: people
1: buy a toupee?
2: Yeah, I looked it up real quick. So, toupees consist of two main components, the hair strands and the base. The hair can be made from 100% real human hair, or synthetic fibers like acrylic. The base is typically crafted from breathable skin mimicking materials like lace, monofilament, polyurethane, or silicone.
1: Okay,
0: so like, microplastics. So
1: yes. Right, just melted
2: straight
1: into
2: your head.
1: So while you reacted, I thought maybe you'd get like a or something like that hearing about the human hair thing. So
0: I mean, no, because like women wear human hair all the time, okay, like so, extensions.
1: So, right. But it's different because then you're, like, extending your hair. I just can't...
0: It's different because it's the bald
1: like,
0: touching
1: you,
0: the hair?
1: But, like, no, but I mean more like, what do you do as a guy if you have this toupee on? Like, does it stay on at all times? Do you sleep in said toupee? How do you reveal as the relationship goes on that this is a... not my hair? This is someone else's hair on my head? Like, how does this come up?
0: I don't know. Chime in if you have a toupee,
1: yeah,
0: I guess.
1: Yeah, give us a toupee story. 844-770-3776. Carbon Stock text line list is more.
0: How does it stay on your head? Like, do you have, like, a cap?
1: Is it glue? But, like, when you get home, like, if you take a woman home, be like, all right, well, let me just...
0: I don't think you take... I mean, I think it takes, like, relationship building. Like, just like a woman. Like, you're not going to take your makeup off on, like, the first time that you, like, bring somebody home.
1: But then you just leave the hair on?
0: I think so.
1: Don't touch the hair. Don't touch the hair.
0: It's a secret. And then once you like feel comfortable with the person, then I guess you like expose yourself.
1: Like, you expose yourself and then you truly expose
0: yourself.
1: Yeah,
0: exactly.
1: Now.
0: Exactly. I mean, I think like...
1: This is always been my question.
0: I mean,
1: toupees.
0: Jim, you had a bald spot, so like you'd be the closest to know. You literally shaved your head. You were like, I'm not dealing with the toupee anymore.
1: I didn't have a toupee. I had real hair.
3: Oh, right.
1: So
0: I don't know. I really don't know. I don't know the answer.
1: Because I just don't understand, like, at some point, like, it's kind of altering to be like, FYI, I don't have any hair. Like, so, and I also, like, I don't know how well it passes, but, like, I just feel like you have to reveal that information.
0: But also, like, if they care enough about you, they're not going to care if you have hair.
1: Yeah, but at what point, where's the line of demarcation of that line? Like, you have to have that
0: after
1: hair
0: how many
1: line?
0: Dates?
1: Yeah, like...
0: I don't know. I don't know what the
1: do
0: answer is.
1: Do you surprise
0: is.
1: Him with it by, like, opening the door?
0: Surprise!
1: Right?
0: I'm bald!
1: But, like, what if you go to sleep and you wake up and it's, like, askew? Like, can't be
0: messed up?
1: Yeah, like... You can't be fun to sleep in that.
0: What if she wakes up? She's getting choked by the...
1: just on her face.
0: It's just like suffocating her.
1: What if it comes to life? Because it only wants you for itself. Go be a winner. Go to Ho-Chunk Gaming Madison. That's where winners go. Millions of dollars are won every single weekend at Ho-Chunk Gaming Madison. So go be a winner and go to Ho-Chunk Gaming Madison.
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0: Conversation. Didn't think I'd be saying that today. I'm not going to say who this is that texted this in, just in case their friend is listening, because you never know. But unnamed says, I know a person that wears a toupee that seriously looks like a perfectly round helmet. You can see the stitching that weave into his little hair, and when we golf together and it's hot out, you can see the glue or whatever he uses run down his back. I give him hell all the time, but he still insists it's his real hair. And when it's windy, even funnier. Mitch chimes in with the place, the wedding venue that he would like to get married in, as we were talking about where Taylor Swift is going to be getting married potentially, who knows. He said the Colosseum in Rome. That's actually amazing though, because it is definitely a sporting arena, just like old school.
1: Yeah, the toupee thing has really got me. You don't see a toupee in the wild often, like a noticeable.
0: How do you know? You don't know
1: a noticeable toupee.
0: Okay,
1: like Dom Capers had a toupee.
0: Really?
1: Oh, yeah.
0: I gotta look. I mean, I haven't seen him since I was like 10, so like...
1: Yeah, Dom Capers had a toupee.
0: Oh, yeah.
1: Yeah.
0: His hair is like black and everything else on him is like gray.
1: But it's not even that where it's like you can... There's the big giveaway, I think, for toupees is when their hair is way too thick for their age.
0: Fair. It's supposed
1: to be like wispy. At some point you'd see like some follicles or whatever. And like if you have a like a toupee, you have the thick hair of like a 20-year-old where all you see is their hair as opposed to. And they also right. There's like three cuts you can pick from.
0: I think Dom Capers has the same toupee as Homer. Like that's almost
1: maybe
0: identical.
1: They exchanged them. I don't know. Is there a toupee exchange?
0: I don't know. That's gross. Yeah. I've never met somebody that has a toupee.
1: That noticeably have been like, that's a toupee.
0: I feel like it feels almost like it's a fictitious thing that like only like public figures would have. They like Dom Capers.
1: And like, this seems unfair, but they would smoke cigarettes too, right?
0: What makes you think that?
1: I don't know. I just feel like toupee, cigarettes, they go together.
0: I don't
1: but
0: see
1: also
0: that.
1: Probably not that safe. Your hair could go up in flames. So maybe you shouldn't smoke.
0: I don't know.
1: What a wild time like the 70s were where toupees were just like, yeah.
0: This is the thing?
1: That's what we're doing.
0: Did the dad from Brady Bunch have a toupee? He kind of seems like one.
1: That's a wild poll. Riley's like, I don't know any of the words you said there. But
0: do you know what the Brady Bunch is, Riley?
2: Yes, I know what the Brady Bunch is. Could I tell you what the dad looks like? No.
0: Oh, no. He had like curly hair. No, he probably didn't have a toupee. Just he looked different in my mind than he actually does.
1: 844-770-3776. Who's like the most famous person you remember with a toupee?
0: Sadler, finish your text. He said, I want to get married at the...
1: What do you think it is?
0: The suspense is
1: real.
0: Any
1: ESPN Madison?
0: Oh, maybe. No, he's a Bama fan. He's a big Roll Tide fan. So maybe whatever their stadium's called. Bradley, you probably know what the Alabama stadium's called.
2: Bryant-Denny Stadium.
0: There you go.
1: All right, here's what I got, and then we're going to go to break here. Famous toupees of all time. Sean Connery in James Bond. He wore a high-quality hairpiece for every one of his appearances as 007.
0: Okay.
1: Humphrey Bogart in Casablanca and the Maltese Falcon wore that.
0: Are you just listing off movies that are ancient?
1: Well, this is not really in... Sir Elton John, but he wore that big, like... Back in the day where they wore, like, the powdered wigs.
0: Who?
1: Elton John, but, like, back, like, the Declaration of Independence, 250 years ago, they wore, like, those big powdered wigs. So, like, he wore one of those, like, I think it's like, a gag.
0: Wait, why is his name Sir Elton John?
1: He was knighted.
0: What?
1: Yep.
0: I didn't know that. Okay.
1: And then William Shatner, the guy from...
0: Priceline.
1: Yes. Most well known for his work with Priceline and different lawyers.
0: Lawyers. Oh, yeah. Forgot he did those, too.
1: I will give you one little tip on that.
0: Yeah.
1: He does those across the country for different lawyers.
0: I don't know if I've seen those enough. Like, I know, but I don't remember, like,
1: again,
0: what.
1: It's not specific to them. He literally just says whatever. Like, you just
0: pay,
1: and he just, yeah, whatever market you're in, he'll just be like, Johnson & Johnson's my favorite.
0: Isn't attorney. William Shatner, like, a little old? Like, he's not going to appeal to, like, me.
1: No.
0: Maybe not even
1: but
0: you.
1: But I think they, like, air during, like, Sally Jesse Raphael.
0: What?
1: That was on purpose reference to a really old TV show.
0: Okay.
1: Phil Donahue? No.
0: You're not ringing any
1: Oprah.
0: Bells.
1: I'm purposely
0: Oprah,
1: listening.
0: Okay, yeah.
1: Like, during that time, it was like Oprah, Phil
0: Donahue. Do you
1: Donahue.
0: Know who Oprah is, Riley?
2: Yeah, I know who Oprah is.
0: Well, you know,
1: he's probably never seen Oprah's show, though.
0: No.
2: No.
1: Yeah.
0: That's crazy.
1: All right. What do we got here? You have a lot of energy today, Molly.
0: I do have a lot of energy, and that is thanks to my friends at Zoa Energy. 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

0: Mike and Madison said, come on, Molly, you can say my name. This guy is one of the funniest people I've ever met. He'll listen. He listens to your program. He will know it's me. We will have great laughs on Wednesday while we golf again. Okay, so that's good to know because he is referencing back to that toupee thing. He also said, LOL, he just texted me and asked me if it was my comment. He knows it's a bad look, but he still rocks it. I am 50 this year and he'll be 40 and rocks the toupee and he calls me old. I wish your friend would chime in about his toupee. Like, tell us how it works. We want to know the biology. Maybe not the biology. I don't know what the word is.
1: I
0: want to
1: know what happens when you meet someone with a toupee. Great question. Yeah, like, what is the etiquette?
0: How many dates in do you have to tell them that you have a toupee?
1: At 844-770-3776. It's Carbon Stock Text Line. This is more. Go ahead and share, even if you're not a toupee wearer, like, what do you think? Because it's honestly like a metaphor of, like, you got to share your true self, your red flag, or your bald head, whatever it is. Molly, how far in do you think, how far in should a guy go before he reveals that he has a toupee? Like, how far is too far?
0: No, I mean, it's got to be like six months is a long ass time. I haven't dated in a long time. 2 months. If like you really think it's serious, like you have to say something after like 2 months. But like, I'm just trying to like equate it to like, when do you as a woman like go around this person without makeup on?
1: Do you think it's the same?
0: I mean, like hair normal, is obviously more like you're a little bit more insecure, I would imagine.
1: Most normal men understand that women wear makeup and they don't look exactly the same.
0: But like if somebody completely changes their face as a toupee would.
1: Yes,
0: then fair. Like, and you're expecting me to look like J-Lo and all of a sudden I don't look like J-Lo. Like, that's probably a problem for a guy. Like, if you look totally different.
1: Yeah, and maybe it's like a toupee because I feel like there's like a tell. Usually, like, you know, if there's makeup left on your car seat, like, oh, she wears a lot of makeup. Like, as opposed to saying with a toupee, I don't know if there's a tell for a toupee.
0: I mean, I don't think you're just like leaving your toupee behind on somebody's car seat.
1: Just gets caught.
0: But I don't know. I don't know how long it would take you to, I don't know. What do you think feels right?
1: I think it's not so many number of dates. I think it's like a line of demarcation of like how far in, like.
0: Like, if you think it's going to be serious.
1: Yeah. You take it to that level, then it's like, all right, I got to at least give you a heads up. But I don't have any hair.
0: When did you tell your girlfriends? In the past.
1: I've been with Tanya for 17 years.
0: Okay, that's fair.
1: I had hair at that point. She's the only one blessed with the bald spot and then no hair. So lucky woman there for that. I'm trying to think. Well, I'm talking here. Can one of you look up the most famous, see if there's an athlete, a famous athlete who wore a toupee?
0: No way.
1: I want to see. Can you look it up?
0: Do you have one in your brain that you're like, no, they definitely wore a hairpiece?
1: No, I feel like there has to be one. So,
0: oh my God. What if we found out like Jimmy Garoppolo wore a hairpiece? Because it's like he is one of the most beautiful like men, like with amazing hair. Could you imagine?
2: I looked it up and the first response is tennis legend Andre Agassi.
0: Yes. Who?
2: Notably wore Agassi. A hairpiece.
1: Oh my God. I'm
2: during
1: so
2: the
1: old.
2: Early part of his career. He started balding at 19.
1: Yes, Andre Agassi. And the funny thing about Andre Agassi was he was kind of known for his hair.
2: I mean, the picture
0: is so sad.
2: It's a mane.
0: Wait, that's a mullet.
2: Even if it was fake.
0: So,
1: yeah.
0: Wait, the whole thing was fake or like the top was fake?
1: It looks like
0: the business in the front or the party in the back was fake?
1: That part I don't know. I think it was kind of more like a little bit like a filler too. Oh, Landon Donovan.
0: I don't know who that is.
1: That's a famous soccer player. Soccer legend had a custom hair system. That's not quite a toupee.
0: So literally anybody that is bald now.
1: I wonder if there's something about playing soccer that makes you go bald. A lot of these people listed here are. Actually, you know what the best one was?
0: You look at Cristiano Ronaldo.
1: The best one was, and maybe you can get it up on the ESPN Madison YouTube stream, and this is not necessarily a toupee, but if you look up Carlos Boozer.
0: Wait, the dad of the Boozer twins?
1: Yes, but Carlos Boozer, look up toupee or hair, and it's like a spray paint kind of can thing.
0: Oh, so that's like Jaylen Brown.
1: Yeah. Yeah, so there was that.
0: That looks like permanent marker.
1: And then it's like runs, I believe. Like,
0: oh.
1: So that could be the other one there, too. So
0: that's for sure, like, what Jaylen Brown uses, but Jaylen Brown just has, like, actual hair. You know what I mean?
1: Yeah. Yeah. I did not go that route. 844-770-3776.
0: Can you try? You have a nice clean head now that
1: you
0: can do
1: it. What do
0: you
1: want me to do? Just color hair onto it?
0: Yes. Dip your head in permanent marker, please.
1: I believe there's some sort of like wig from Halloween at the house.
0: What?
1: Like a Halloween wig. Maybe I can wear it too.
0: All right, do you mean like the movie Halloween? Or are no, you just like, saying like a
1: like
0: Halloween?
1: From Halloween. Like I bought like there's like a wig. It's like a mullet type wig.
0: Wait, okay. That's the one I got you.
1: Is that your?
0: Isn't that the one? Isn't that the one when we dress like Matt?
1: Yes, that's
0: okay.
1: What it was.
0: Yeah.
1: Okay, yes, I didn't know where that came from. I didn't know why I had that.
0: And I don't think I wore one.
1: No, that
0: I think only Ryan did.
1: Yes. Yeah. So I could wear that too. I can see if I can dig it out. Yeah. I have it somewhere.
0: Okay.
1: Yeah, it'd be hot. Not this week though. Like
0: you don't want to sweat off your toupee.
1: But like honestly, here's what we're gonna do on the show. Is that when it's a little bit cooler? So Riley, help me remember to do this. I will wear that toupee. Now, Ma, you have to come with me, but I will wear it around town.
0: No.
1: Yeah, I'll wear that.
0: No, that's so embarrassing.
1: And we'll see
0: so embarrassing.
1: What the reactions
0: are. Just record people's reactions.
1: As we drive around in the pee-pee lick me vehicle.
0: Oh, God.
1: I'm getting multiple complaints from my family.
0: About your car? Why?
1: They don't like being seen in it. We were camping. People stop. They look at the license plate. People have taken pictures of it.
0: No.
1: My wife had to drive it the other day. I forget why. And she's like, I don't mind physically driving your truck. I hate driving it. She's like, I parked a mile away at the gym because I didn't want people to see me get out of a vehicle and people lick me.
0: That's honestly fair.
1: So they're trying to petition me to change it. It's not going to happen.
0: You're going to have to pay like $100 to do that,
1: well,
0: aren't you?
1: Well, it'd be for the whole year, but like at the end of this, you know, they want me to get rid of it when it changes. And
0: gotcha.
1: I said, no, but maybe I'll change it to like L-Y, because then it like instead of L-I, so P-P-L-L-Y-K.
0: No, I think it's still going to be people
1: also,
0: like me.
1: Also, the Y kind of looks like a tongue, so then it's like, I don't know if that's better or worse. Little ASMR sort of license plate there.
0: Oh,
1: I got like a sticker that says people like me, so like makes it clear.
0: I don't know.
1: No. Brewers baseball is coming up next year. Brewers take on the Reds 6:40 first pitch, 6:05. Riley, you worried about this series?
2: Slightly. I am. I think, I mean, the Brewers own the Reds, so that's good. There's a great chance at a bounce back series. But if they have a long stretch between now, they don't have an off day between now and the All-Star break, so they don't have rest days. And I think it'd be really easy to sort of start to falter between now and then after a really difficult Cubs series. So I am slightly worried. I'd like to see them bounce back in a big way today. If they lose today, start a 3-game losing streak, I'm gonna be a little bit more concerned.
0: Are you gonna be concerned if they drop below the Cubs in the standings?
2: Yes, before the All-Star break? Yes, 100%. I mean, ultimately...
1: Yeah, you should freak out if that happens. Well, it's five and a half games.
2: Long term, I still like the Brewers, but you just gotta, in my mind, tread water. Stay at about 500, ideally a little over 500 between now and the All-Star break. Rest up. Get ready for the second half.
1: So for the Brewers, correct me if I'm wrong, but like then the Reds, the last time they played, the Reds gave them fits. Like every
2: yes.
1: game was tight.
2: Yeah, they swept them, but they were three very, very close games.
1: And that's where that bullpen comes into. So
2: yep.
1: like what would have to happen between now and the All-Star break, Molly, where you'd feel like the Brewers are in trouble?
0: I mean, nothing. I don't like.
1: You're
0: I don't,
1: not worried at all.
0: No, like, I mean,
1: they want like a 6-game losing streak.
0: I'm worried if Riley tells me to be worried. I guess that's where I'm at. Okay, because to me, the Brewers season, like you were saying earlier, is such a long season that it's like, why panic?
1: Hey, we're halfway through today.
0: Yeah, which is crazy. It's mm-hmm. I did notice that you said that earlier. So like to me, nothing. But I guess if I'm listening to what Riley's saying about like pitchers and all that kind of stuff and like how they do need more of a bullpen, all the things, and if they don't grab anything or anybody that could help them in that capacity, then I guess I would be slightly concerned and being like, okay, it's just going to be the same old, same old.
1: Riley?
2: What could they do that would make me concerned?
1: Yeah.
2: Yeah, I think if they lose the series to the Reds. I don't know off the top of my head who they play in the next series, but if they lose three consecutive series in a row, even if it's just 2-1, there's no sweeps in there, I will be a little concerned heading into the All-Star. You got to stay around 500-ish. Just get to the All-Star break, reset from there. But if they start dropping series...
1: 500-ish to get 50 wins. They're well above 500.
2: Between now and then.
1: Oh,
2: between now
1: you.
2: And the All-Star
1: got
2: break.
1: You. Yep. Got you.
0: You're like, geez, they're just going to drop every single game and then some?
1: Possible for them to get near 500.
2: I'd be freaking out if they were around 500.
1: I got you. So you want them to kind of like...
2: Just skate by. It seems like there's the bats aren't there right now. The clutch hitting isn't there. The bullpen seems a bit gassed.
1: But isn't that baseball? Like, this is the whole thing.
2: It's just part of the journey.
0: Have bats really been that bad? Or is that just like a because they weren't that great against the Cubs?
2: The Reds and Cubs series, I believe they were 6-for-51 with runners in scoring position.
1: I don't feel like they scored a ton against the Braves either.
2: No.
1: The Braves are obviously a
2: And the Braves,
1: team.
2: You had those bogus... again, the bullpen imploded, gave up some cheapy home runs, but you lost the series in a series you should have won. Similar thing with the Cubs. It's frustrating.
1: So I want to have. Did you see the Cubs pull a little rope-a-dope on the Brewers?
0: Rope-a-dope? What does that mean?
1: They kind of tricked them a little bit.
0: No.
1: Riley, how mad were you when Dansby Swanson tricked Jackson Chourio?
2: Yeah, that was sad. That's a PCA move by Chourio there. Sad.
1: So the Cubs threw down a second base on a stolen base from Jackson Chourio, and. Dansby Swanson, their shortstop, jumped up and pretended like and kind of acted like the ball went over his head and like he didn't catch it.
0: Tricky.
1: And Jackson Chourio turned the corner to go to third and they threw him out, tagging him at third.
0: Ah, good one.
1: Brewers base.
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14: Well, the temperature has turned up a few degrees here in Milwaukee, and the Brewers and Reds are getting set to launch a four-game series here tonight at American Family Field. 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Lane Grindle with you here tonight. The Brewers trying to shake off that tough ending to the series against the Cubs yesterday afternoon and get back in the win column here tonight against the Reds, who they just faced in Cincinnati a week ago. The Brewers will hand the ball to left-hander Robert Gasser tonight. 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Should be a fun series over these next 4 days. 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